0: hours before he got to speak. 3 hours. He immediately endeared himself to the audience when he got up and he said, "I had prepared a somewhat lengthy message, but the hour is late. I will not detain you. Therefore, I'm just going to present a 3-point outline of the message and let the Spirit of God speak to your heart." Here's what he said. "My subject is the reasonableness of fully surrendering our lives to God. Reason number one, he is all wise and he knows better than anyone else what is best for my life. Reason number two, he's almighty and he has the power to accomplish that which is best for me. Reason number three, he loves me more than anyone else in the world loves me. Conclusion, the most logical thing a Christian can do is to surrender his life completely to God. What more can I say? What need I say more?" And with that, he sat down. He got a standing ovation. Not because of the message, but because it was over. But the message was worth an ovation. God knows you better than anyone else knows you. God loves you more than anyone else loves you. And God is more powerful than anyone else could ever be, can accomplish in you what no one else can do. So why wouldn't you want to give your life over to him and his Spirit in your heart? You have to have a desire to be filled. You have to denounce sin in your life. You have to dedicate yourself completely to the Lord. And the Bible says that when we do these things, the Holy Spirit will take control. There are two verses in the New Testament that have often intrigued me about the Holy Spirit. Maybe you've read them and wondered, what in the world does that mean? They have a lot to do with what we're talking about today, because these things can get in the way of the Spirit of God controlling your life. 1 Thessalonians 5:19 says this, "Do not quench the Holy Spirit." What in the world does that mean? It means that when the Holy Spirit's on fire in your life, don't throw cold water on what he wants you to do. Don't shut him down. Don't put him on hold. You quench the Holy Spirit by not doing something he tells you to do. And when you walk in the Spirit and are filled with the Spirit, you don't want to quench him. When he tells you to do something, do it. Because if you don't, you're quenching him. You're pouring water on the influence of the Spirit in your life. That's why total obedience is required here. You don't get to pray about it. You don't give me a couple of weeks to think this over, Lord. He tells you to do something. You know it's from him. You do it. And if you don't, you quench the Holy Spirit. The other one in the New Testament that's similar to this is in Ephesians 4:30 that says, "Do not grieve the Holy Spirit of God." How do we grieve the Holy Spirit? Well, if you're not going to walk in the Spirit, if you're not going to be filled with the Spirit, the last thing you want to do is to grieve him or in any way to shut him down. The Holy Spirit tells you to do something and you don't do it, you grieve him. You do something that's dishonoring to the Lord, you grieve him. The Holy Spirit is a living, vital person who lives within you and wants to help you live your life. Then the scripture tells us we have to depend on the Holy Spirit daily. Walk in the Spirit, and you shall not fulfill the lust of the flesh. Man, have I got an illustration for you on this point. I've had to learn how to walk all over again in the last couple of years. I'm not there yet, but I'm getting there. What I've learned is when you walk, you put one foot out, and you have to depend on that foot to hold you while you move the other foot to get ahead of it. You have to take your steps one at a time. If you get too far ahead of yourself, you end up on the floor. If you get too crazy and try to go too fast, you can't keep up with yourself. Walking is a wonderful privilege. I didn't realize how wonderful it is until these days. What a joy it is to be able to walk. But the Bible says we're to walk in the Spirit. What does that mean? That means we're to depend on him every day, one step at a time. I remember years ago there was a big debate in the church about how to know the will of God. And I read the books and heard the sermons, and I never did quite get them. And one day I realized the will of God for your life is composed of the will of God for every day of your life. If you walk with the Lord every day, you will end up in the place where God wants you to be. We worry so much about what God wants us to do tomorrow, next year, next month. And God, I think, is more concerned about whether or not we're putting one foot ahead of each other and depending on Him and walking in the Spirit. That's the challenge every day. Lord, help me to walk with You today. Walking in the Spirit means trusting in the Lord God every moment. Every day you get up and say, You're in control of my life. I'm going to depend upon You today. Now, one last thing before we close our Bibles. What happens to you when you're filled with the Spirit? You know, if you watch Christian television, you're going to hear somebody say, when you're filled with the Spirit, you will speak in tongues. The Bible doesn't teach that. I'm not here to debate speaking in tongues. That's not the purpose of this message. But you know, one of the things that's interesting to me, that's very mysterious, very obsolete. The real evidence of being Spirit-filled is much more practical than that. In Ephesians, it says this, be filled with the Spirit, speaking to one another in psalms and hymns and spiritual songs, singing and making melody in your heart to the Lord, giving thanks always for all things to God in the name of the Lord Jesus, and submitting to one another in the fear of God. The Bible says when you're filled with the Spirit of God, your relationships will be different. You'll be speaking to one another in psalms and hymns and spiritual songs. You'll have a holy way of dealing with it. You won't be always antagonistic to everything that happens in your life. And then it says singing and making melody in your heart to the Lord. Worship is one of the evidences of a Spirit-filled person. Let me tell you something else. Worship is the evidence of a Spirit-filled church. If you're out someplace, maybe you have to move and you're trying to find a new church, you can find out a lot about that church before the pastor ever gets up to speak. What's going on with the worship? Are the people worshiping? You can go to some churches where there's two or three people singing on the stage, nobody's singing in the pew. Spirit-filled churches are worshiping churches. That's why I love to come to this church, because before I ever get to speak, I get to worship. And then the Bible says, we're giving thanks. Do you know that giving thanks is impossible for those who complain and are grumpy and grouchy and whining? A lot of the problems in churches these days are people that are unhappy over crazy things. They don't like the pews. They don't like the colors. Maybe they don't like the preacher. The Bible says if you're Spirit-filled, you're going to be filled with gratitude. You're going to be thankful for the things God does for you. You know, I've been taken away from some of the things I love to do over these last 2 years, but God has shown me that I can be thankful for the things I can still do, and I am very grateful for that. To be Spirit-filled means to be filled with gratitude, to be grateful, to be thankful. I'd love to be around people like that, don't you? They just lift you up and make you feel worthy of every day. Here's one that'll touch all of us. The last one on this list in this passage is to be submitting. It says submitting one to another. You know, when I first came here, I did a lot of weddings. And I had a wedding ceremony, and in this wedding ceremony it says, wives, be submissive to your own husbands. And I once had a lady call me and say, I won't let you marry me unless you take that out of the ceremony. I'm not going to do that. I said, we're going to have to get somebody else to marry you, because that's what the Bible teaches. One time, however, I did a wedding where I got it mixed up and I had the husband submitting to the wife. Took me a long time to get that one straightened out. But you know what's interesting about all of that? What's interesting is this is not about wives submitting to husbands. This is about everybody submitting to everybody. What does it say? Submitting to one another in the fear of God. It means to have a spirit of not always having to be number one, not always having to be the one who makes all the decisions, but being submissive, have an attitude of submission. Do you know what I'm talking about when I say that? Be submissive one to another. Give everyone an opportunity. Don't always have to be first. Jesus said that when we are filled with the Spirit, out of our life, rivers of living water will flow. You know what that means? Spirit-filled people will have an influence on others. Spirit-filled people will have a life that is contagious. I need to tell you this. I've told you this before over the years. One of the people like that I met when I came to this church was Tim LaHaye. You know, he taught on the Spirit-filled life, but he lived the Spirit-filled life. When I was with him, I always left him feeling better about life and desiring to do better myself. He had a contagious spirit. You can have that spirit if you let the Spirit of God control your life. If you'll just be willing to say, Lord, I've been trying to do this on my own, and I need to be filled with the Spirit. I would encourage you this week to explore that thought in your life. Let me tell you, if you're not a Christian, if you're not a believer, you don't have the Spirit, so that doesn't work. You need Jesus first. When you get Jesus, you get the Spirit.
1: Amen. When you accept Jesus Christ as your personal Savior, the Bible says you're baptized into the Spirit. And the Spirit comes to be the resident in your life. When you allow Him to fill your life, He becomes the president, and that's the most important thing. Don't let Him just live in your life. Let Him rule and reign in your life and find out what it's like to live every day under the control of the Holy Spirit of God. Tomorrow, we're going to talk about the illumination of the Spirit. How did the Bible get written, and how did the men of God who wrote the Word of God know that it was indeed God's Word? What does the illumination of the Spirit mean, and how does it work? That's tomorrow and Wednesday here on Turning Point. On Thursday and Friday, we're going to talk about walking in the Spirit. In the meantime, if you haven't already done so, I hope you will get a copy of the book, the third in the trilogy of books about God. The Holy Spirit You May Not Know follows the God You May Not Know and the Jesus You May Not Know. This book will help you in your walk with the Lord. It's yours for the asking for a gift of any size this month. 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
7: Clear skies tonight, wind gusting out of the southwest, then becoming light, a low of 10. Sunshine to start the day early on Tuesday, then becoming a mix of sun and cloud with a small chance of showers, the risk of a thunderstorm. Wind gusting out of the southeast in the morning at a high of 25. Tuesday night, showers at times heavy with thunderstorms and a low of 13. Showers continuing Wednesday with a high of 19. Then rain in the forecast on Thursday, a high of 17. Friday, sunny skies and a high of 20. Know the weather shaping your day. Check the weather page on the Discover Westman app.
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8: Welcome to Leading the Way with best-selling author and international Bible teacher and passionate voice for the gospel, Dr. Michael Youssef. Through God's incredible faithfulness, Leading the Way has declared the truth of God's Word all around the world for more than 35 years, and looking forward to the next 35 years. Thank you for being a part. Now, in the last verses of the Epistle of Jude, several tools are revealed for Christians to use in effectively contending for the faith. Up next on this episode of Leading the Way, Dr. Youssef expounds on those tools and what you can do to experience victory in 2026 as you contend for the faith. If your situation allows you to, open with us to the short book of Jude. That way you can follow Dr. Youssef in today's Leading the Way.
9: Turn with me to Jude verses 17 to 25. Jude basically tells us two things, two very important, wonderful truths, two very uplifting truths for all the believers in the Lord Jesus Christ. He said, because of these scoffers, because of these deceivers, we must therefore know these two facts. First, he said in verses 17 to 23, he said, be aware of some things that we must do, we the believers must do. Secondly, in verses 24 and 25, he said, be aware of what God does to the believers and for the believers. Let's look at these very quickly. First, we need to know what we as believers must do. Look at verses 17 and 23 again. Because of these deceivers and misleaders, three things we must do. Three things. Now, here's the summary of these three things. First of all, he said, be informed. Secondly, he said, be insulated. And thirdly, he said, be involved. I need to unpack these for you, because they kind of look like if they're contradictory, but they're really not. Verse 19, whenever you see someone causing division or confusion regarding the Word of God, whenever someone departs or deny the authority of the Word of God, whenever you see anyone bringing false teaching and dividing the body of Christ, be on your guard by being informed. Verse 19 again. These people who cause division are not only worldly people, but they are devoid of the Spirit. Jude is saying, we must be informed. We must be discerning. We must be alert. Don't be taken in by the smooth-talking deceivers. Do not fall in their setting of themselves above the Word of God and sitting on judgment on the Word of God. Question: what does this being involved all about? What does it look like? Very simple. Test everything by the Word of God. Listen, test everything I say by the Word of God. Everything I say. You may say, okay, well, I understand being informed. What is this insulating thing? Well, verse 20. He said, build yourself up in your most holy faith. How? By praying in the Spirit. By staying in God's love. By waiting patiently. Here's that convicting word. Patiently on the Lord. You say, Michael, how do I do this? By not removing yourself from the protective shield of the love of God. Praying in the Spirit means that you pray as the Spirit leads. Did you get that? Whenever the Spirit leads, pray. Because, beloved, I want to tell you, whenever I do not spend time praying in the Spirit, when I do not spend specific time each day in intimacy with God and His Word, whenever I allow other things, including ministry, by the way, to crowd my time with the Lord out, I find myself not only spiritually dry, but missing out on the blessings of that protective shield that comes from my time with the Lord. Think about it this way. When the prodigal left his father's house, did this change the father's love for him? No, the father's love did not change. The son is the one who was the loser. The son was the one who suffered. The son is the one who missed out on the blessings of being home with the father. The son is the one who forfeited the joy of reveling in the father's love. Please listen to me. I have seen with those two eyes when believers get taken in by one of those deceivers. The first thing that happens is that they do not spend time with God. Then they become spiritually brittle and defensive. And soon they lose the joy of their salvation. I'm not talking about salvation now. That's not my place. Hear me right on this one. You cannot build yourself up in your most holy faith without spending time reading, believing, and obeying His most holy word. Or if you just rely on Sunday sermons or some Bible studies in the middle of the week or just reading Christian authors, and wonderful as all these things are, and you know, I do all of that, but that is insufficient for yourself to build yourself up in your most holy faith. You have to spend time in the Word. Biblically informed, spiritually insulated from being spiritually dried up. And thirdly, being involved. You say, involved in what? Well, I'm going to tell you in a minute. Others may wonder if being insulated and being involved are contradictory terms. No, not until when you know the answer. I want to explain this. You see, you insulate yourself from the scoffers, from the deceivers, from the false teachers and the false preachers and the false Christians. Insulate yourself from wandering away from the Word of God. Insulate yourself from distractions. But get involved in the life of non-believers. Are you with me? He said, Michael, where do you get this? Verse 22. Be merciful to those who are in doubt. When it comes to the scoffers, we land on the side of the truth and stay away from them. But when it comes to the non-believers, we absolutely must be kind, merciful, and compassionate with them. You know that the Apostle Paul makes the same argument in the Galatian epistle and in the 2 Corinthian epistles. He makes the same argument. With non-believers, we must never come across as angry or unloving. Otherwise, they're going to look at you and say, well, who wants that? Right? Remember, they don't know anything. All they're going to know about Christianity is from you and the way you communicate it to them and the way your life communicates it to them. While we must be uncompromising with those who knew the truth and turned their back on the truth, and yet we must be very kind, merciful, thoughtful with those who do not know the truth. And that is why only spending time in intimacy with the Lord and His Word will give you the wisdom to know the difference. Wisdom to hold the balance between mercy and kindness to the non-believers and standing firm against the deceivers. And that is why only intimacy with God on a daily basis help us to speak the truth in love. To be uncompromising on the one hand and yet feel anguish, sorrow for sinners on the other hand. To be firm on the truth of the Word of God and yet deeply loving and longing for the lost to come to Christ. That, my beloved, can only come when you are praying in the Spirit. That only come when you are discerning the will of the Spirit and the mind of the Spirit. That can only come from daily in intimacy with the Father and the Holy Spirit. William Booth, the founder of Salvation Army, was asked once by one of his officers. You know, he's the one who really started this training of the Salvation Army officers in evangelism and reaching the lost. And it was a godly man who, if you ever read his biography, he's an amazing human being, an amazing servant of God. And this officer came to him. He said, "General Booth, I have not been able to lead a single person to Christ. I have not led anyone to be converted to Christ." And you can see that this man's genuinely want to know what to do. And here's what the old wise man said. Try tears. Try tears. He did not give him the four spiritual laws. He did not give him a formula for evangelism. He did not give him 10 steps for salvation. No. He told him, try tears. Oh, beloved, in these last days, we need to weep tears over the lost. Over the lost. On another occasion, William Booth said that, "I wish that part of my training of my officers for evangelism, it would be that they'd be required to spend a few minutes or few moments in hell." He said that will give them more compassion for the lost than anything else. Jude tells us here that those who are doubters, the non-believers, need to be treated patiently and mercifully. Why? Because he sees them, and you see it there in the text, he sees those non-believers to be at the edge of the flames of hell, and they need to be snatched. In fact, the Apostle Paul himself makes the same argument in 1 Corinthians 5, 9 to 13. He tells us to turn away from the apostates. Turn away from the apostates, the false believers, the false teachers, but to love sinners and the unsaved. To stay away from the apostates because they can mess with your head, but befriend the unsaved and the non-believers and patiently explain to them biblical truth. This is all part of staying informed, insulated, and involved. I come to the second part, the most exciting part in the whole Bible for me. And that is what God does to keep us safe and secure in our salvation. It's the most important thing I'm going to share with you, and I pray to God that you would not forget it in a hurry. Verses 24 and 25. To him who is able. To whom who is what?
10: Able.
9: Who's what? To keep you from falling and to present you before his glorious presence without fault and with great joy. You know that I am immensely grateful for salvation in Christ alone. I am beyond ecstatic for my redemption by the blood of Jesus Christ alone. I am beyond thrilled about my justification by faith alone. I'm a grateful dude for being eternally saved by grace alone. I cannot wait for my glorification. But, when I focus my attention on the fact that the very God who saved me also sustains me. Oh my goodness, I'm over the moon. I'm over the moon. Now, I need to tell you this, that my understanding and my comprehending and believing this biblical truth about the security of the believers did not come until about 8 or 9 years after I gave my life to Christ. For 8, 9 years I'm walking with Christ without understanding, comprehending this biblical truth until... Because I grew up in a church, and some of you may have grown up in churches like that, where it says, you can lose your salvation. It's up to you to stay saved. And I can tell you, that is why my Christian walk in those 9 or 8 years was joyless. My walk was a drudgery. My Christian life was marked by a feeling of sense of duty and performance. I was filled with fear. My Christian life was up and down and up and down. One day I'm high on a kite, the next day I'm down in the dumps. Then God, in His amazing grace and mercy, placed me under godly Bible teachers, godly Bible scholars, and I began to comprehend the teaching of the Word of God. I began to understand the unity of the Scripture. And if you, by the way, you don't hear me often say this, but if you haven't read my book, How to Read the Bible as If Your Life Depends on It, that is the summary of what I learned from these godly men that transformed my life, transformed my ministry, transformed my walk with the Lord. And that is why Jude said, to him who's what?
10: Able.
9: To him who's what?
10: Able.
9: To keep you from falling. Did you get this?
10: Yes.
9: He's able to keep you from what? That means, beloved, listen to me. The true believers can never, never, never fall out of the grace of God. Oh, beloved, listen to me. This is overwhelming. This is humbling when I became aware of this biblical truth. He did not say God was able. He did not say God will be able. He said, God is what?
10: Able.
9: Because God is omnipotent, omniscient, and omnipresent. And because of that, He is able in the past. He will be able in the future. He's able now. Please listen. Go ahead. Give God glory. Give God glory. It's okay. You're praising God for being able. That's fine by me. Please listen to what I'm going to tell you. Some of you here will understand and maybe identify what I'm going to tell you, or have identified with it in the past, as I have. You may try to run away from the Lord, or you may try to wiggle your way out from walking with the Lord. You may try to get out of His protective cover. You may try to wiggle out of His protective shield. But He is what?
10: Able.
9: He's able to pull you back. Pull you back. He's able to convict you and bring you to repentance. He is able. Listen to me. You're going to cause yourself a lot of pain when you try to wiggle out. You'll experience the scorching heat of the sun of the desert of running away from Him. You will scar yourself with the fire of rebellion. You will agonize under the consequences of your rebellion, but He is what? And He's speaking to you even now. At this moment, He's speaking to you. He's compelling you even now at this very moment. He's welcoming you back. Come home. Come home. He is gently pulling on your heartstrings. And listen, the quicker you respond, the better off you are.
11: Amen.
9: No wonder the Apostle Paul could say, I am convinced that neither death, nor life, nor angels, nor principalities, nor things present, nor things to come, nor powers, nor height, nor depth, nor any created thing could, can you say could separate me from the love of God through Jesus Christ. He will keep you in His protective custody until He takes you home, until He presents you to His Father without blemish. That's overwhelming. And the concept of Jesus presenting us to the Father in the last day comes from the concept of a Jewish wedding, that imagery of a Jewish wedding. In the Jewish wedding, there are several stages. The parents come to agreement first, and then the groom makes a trip to his future bride. He goes from his house to her father's house, and he gives her a very sacrificial gift. We call it dowry, but really is a very sacrificial gift. He hands it to her, or to her father. At that point, they are betrothed to each other. Now the bride belongs to the groom. Now the bride is exclusively the groom's. Once they're betrothed, they're able to drink the wine of the covenant together, the covenant of betrothal. And then the groom goes home. He leaves the home of her father and goes to his father's house. And there, when the groom goes in there, he builds an addition to his father's house, an extra room for his bride to come in, and they live together in his father's house. And that's what Jesus said, I go to the Father and prepare what? Room for you. Now, when that is finished, when that is ready, he comes back to her father's house. But the people in the village who will be crying in the streets when they see him coming, and said, the groom is coming, the groom is coming, the groom is coming. Now I'm getting ready to shout because I know what I'm going to say. This is a picture of our bridegroom Jesus, who left his father's house in what we celebrate at Christmas. And he came from his father's house to our father's house, the devil. And he paid the heftiest of the heftiest of the heftiest of the heftiest of the heftiest of prices, his own precious blood, as a dowry. He paid off the ransom to our father, the devil, to whom we belonged. And thank God, at that point, he drank the wine of the covenant. At that moment, we remember the covenant that he made. He said, when you drink this, remember me. Remember my shed blood on the cross. And then he went back to his father's house, where he is now in heaven. But before leaving, he promised us. He said, when I prepare the room, when the room is ready for you, I'm going to come and take you into my father's house. And when it is ready, I will receive you and present you to my father. And beloved, faithful preachers and faithful teachers and faithful believers have been saying for 2,000 years, the groom is coming, the groom is coming, the groom is coming. And on that appointed day, the groom is going to come with the shout of the archangel. Then our groom Jesus will present us to his father without blemish, without spot, without a wrinkle. And he's going to say, Father, Father, these are the redeemed. This is my bride, the church, for whom I died on the cross. Oh, beloved, I can tell you experientially. There's some things I know because the Word of God said it and I lived it, experienced it. I can tell you experientially, if you keep your eye on this incredible future for you, you will be encouraged no matter how discouragement is filling your atmosphere. You will be lifted up from the dumps in which you find yourself. You'll be able to persevere no matter how dark the hour. You will make all of life's sufferings to be easy and feel easy. This will give you joy on a toilsome journey.
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9: My dearest of friends, I am feeling the urgency of the hour. 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
8: 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That's ltw.org. 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
1: Clear skies tonight, wind gusting out of the southwest, then becoming light, a low of 10. Sunshine to start the day early on Tuesday, then becoming a mix of sun and cloud with a small chance of showers, the risk of a thunderstorm. Wind gusting out of the southeast in the morning and a high of 25. Tuesday night, showers at times heavy with thunderstorms and a low of 13. Showers continuing Wednesday with a high of 19. Then rain in the forecast on Thursday, a high of 17. Friday, sunny skies and a high of 20. Know the weather shaping your day. Check the weather page on the Discover Westman app.
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1: The Apostle Paul set a wonderful example for us in encouraging prayer. Often he would begin his letters telling people that he was praying for them. In Philippians chapter 1, verses 3 and 4, we read, "I thank my God in all my remembrance of you, always offering prayer with joy in my every prayer for you all." The women's trio now come to sing, "I am praying for you."

The Bible has the answer. You have provided the questions, and we search the Scriptures, God's holy word, in order to find the answers. Question number one. Why did God refuse Cain's offering? I take you to Genesis chapter 4 for the context, the setting in which we find this account and from which this question comes. It came about in the course of time that Cain brought an offering to the Lord of the fruit of the ground. Abel, on his part, also brought the firstlings of his flock and of their fat portions. And the Lord had regard for Abel and for his offering, but for Cain and for his offering he had no regard. So Cain became very angry, and his countenance fell. Then the Lord said to Cain, "Why are you angry, and why has your countenance fallen? If you do well, will not your countenance be lifted up?" Here we have it that we don't have all of the details of what took place in the earliest chapters. We know that when God covered Adam and Eve, they had endeavored to take fig leaves to cover their nakedness. We know that God killed animals and took their skins. It was a bloody sacrifice. Blood was shed, and without the shedding of blood, there is no remission of sins, we read. And so there was this principle laid down very early on. Abel understood that. Cain, he took another way, and he offered a sacrifice of what had been produced through the sweat of his brow from the toiling and from the tilling of the ground. In Hebrews chapter 11 and verse 4, just one verse in the hall of faith regarding Abel and Cain, we have it said, "By faith," that is a key here, that Abel understood and he perceived what God was desiring. "By faith, Abel offered to God a better sacrifice than Cain, through which he obtained the testimony that he was righteous." He was in the right. He was taking the right course. "God testifying about his gifts, and through faith, though he is dead, yet he still speaks." We also have from Jude and the 11th verse, Jude is referring to those who are taking their own way, those who are fighting against God. And he says, in reference to Cain and in reference to these who are opposing the gospel, he says, "Woe to them, for they have gone the way of Cain, and for pay they have rushed headlong into the error of Balaam and perished in the rebellion of Korah. Woe to them, just as Cain took his own way, thinking that he could do as he wished. Here these, in a similar way, are venturing into the same foolishness." Finally, we have from 1 John chapter 3 and verse 12, John is saying, "Let brotherly love abound." And he says, "Not as Cain, who was of the evil one and slew his brother. And for what reason did he slay him? Because his own deeds were evil, and his brothers were righteous." They were in the right. So

Satan the same as the devil. Satan is a word that we find all the way through the Bible, Old Testament and New, always with a capital S, referring as a proper noun to the devil, Lucifer, the dragon, that old serpent. We have in the New Testament alone, used in the singular, used of Satan, we have the word devil. Satan comes to us from the Hebrew language, and it means accuser, adversary. And I encourage you to look into Job chapter 1, where Satan comes before the Lord and does that exact thing. He accuses Job. He is an adversary to Job, who was righteous and pleasing in God's sight. Devil, it comes through Middle English, Old English, it comes through the centuries from the Greek language and from the Greek word diabolos. It means slanderer. Both of these terms are used interchangeably in the New Testament. Satan, always with a capital, devil, when it is singular, used with a lowercase letter to begin, a lowercase d. Now, I take you to Revelation chapter 12 and verse 9. Interesting, here we have four terms, and these are not the only ones. We also have several others, including Lucifer, but in this one verse, Revelation 12 verse 9, we have it said that the dragon, the great dragon, was thrown down, the serpent of old, who is called the devil and Satan, who deceives the whole world, he was thrown down to the earth, and his angels were thrown down with him. So there we have it, the great dragon, the serpent of old, the devil, Satan, all four of them referring to exactly the same person. And so is Satan and the devil the same? Yes, indeed, he is. He is a roaring lion, seeking someone to devour, and so resist him. Stand strong in the strength which God provides to you, knowing that you will never be tempted beyond what you are able to bear. And God bless you, brother. God bless you, sister, in your fight against our ancient adversary, the devil and Satan. Thank you for these questions. If you have a question, send it to us. We will use it as quickly as we are able. Our mailing address, Faith to Live By, Box 426, Winnipeg, Manitoba, R3C2H6. Rick and Matt Bowring now come to sing The Savior is Waiting, and that is followed by Heidi Taves singing, Fill My Cup, Lord.

The Faith to Live By musicians are pleased to announce a brand new CD of 13 songs under the title Joy Comes in the Morning. The title track, Joy Comes in the Morning, is sung by the male quartet. We also have the ladies trio singing We Praise Thee, O God, Our Redeemer. Heidi and Rick team up to sing Until Then. The full group sing both Shelter Me and The Lord Bless You and Keep You, a great favorite of mine. Rick also sings He's Been Faithful. Joy comes in the morning indeed. And we would like to put a copy of this brand new 13-song CD into your hands as quickly as possible. Ask for your copy when you write this week to Faith to Live By, Box 426, Winnipeg, Manitoba, R3C2H6, or call us toll-free 1-833-367-3852. Also, our website, faithtoliveby.ca, has a means of you requesting a CD to be sent to you by Canada Post, or you can there download immediately and at no charge the audio files of this CD as well as many previous CDs. And let me underscore that the CD as well as the audio files from the website are all completely at no charge to you whatsoever.

We are considering in a series of sermons how that God interacts in this world and how that we as believers in Christ also dwell in this world, and yet we are not a part of this world. What does God's Word have to say to us in this line where we are to dwell here and we are to have an impact here? I take you to 2 Corinthians and chapter 4, five verses alone out of this fourth chapter of 2 Corinthians, verses 6 to 10. Paul writes, "For God, who said, 'Light shall shine out of darkness,' is the one who has shone in our hearts to give the light of the knowledge of the glory of God in the face of Christ." There has to be 1,000 sermons in that mouthful that Paul spoke here in this single verse. But let us hasten on. God is saying, you are in the world and there is darkness, deep darkness in the world, but yet the light of God, the glorious, surpassing light of God has shone in our hearts. Now verse 7, he talks about earthen vessels. He says, we have this treasure. What treasure? The gospel, the light of God, the truth of God, the message that brings about the salvation of souls, that transfers us from the kingdom of darkness to the kingdom of God's glorious light. We have this treasure, a treasure that cannot be estimated in all of the currency of this world, nor in all of the diamonds and the precious stones and gems, nor in anything else. Paul says, we have this treasure in our hearts, in earthen vessels. We are earthen vessels. We are of this world. There is an unmistakable connection to this world. And he says, so that the surpassing greatness of the power will be of God and not of ourselves. It's a strange mixture, to be sure, how that we are more than conquerors, and yet at many times we yet are conquered by the things that overcome us, even in the physical death of a believer. It would seem that death has won once again. But the Lord says, in earthen vessels, there is a precious treasure. No mistake about it. No mistake about it. And it is God's plan that the power of keeping us, even though we are yet in this world, that it be to the praise of God and not to our own praise. The Apostle Paul, he knew afflictions, he knew struggles, he knew what it was to feel the lash and to feel stones thrown at him. He knew shipwreck and sleepless nights. Here is what he says. We are afflicted in every way, but not crushed. Perplexed, but not despairing. Persecuted, but not forsaken. Struck down, but not destroyed. Always carrying about in the body the dying of Jesus. Jesus was the one who bid his followers, if you really want to come after me, take up your cross and then come after me. Take up your cross and follow. The signs of a true follower of Jesus Christ is one who is bearing their cross and also as a servant has the basin and the towel as their emblem. We are to be servants even as our Lord came not to be served but to serve. So we continually carry around in the body the dying of Jesus. That is a part of who we are. And once again he says, so that the life of Jesus may be manifested in our body. He is saying, look, if you want to praise God, if you want to dwell with him, if you want to be pleasing in his sight, if you want to be most especially careful that all the praise goes to him, that you know it and that others know it as well, do this. Live in this world in such a way that you are marked out as one
of Jesus' very own, and that you take up his cross, and that you bear the suffering, you bear the shame, you bear the scorn. But yet there is something that works on the inside. There is a beautiful treasure within your heart that gives you hope, and that in the midst of these struggles and trials, you are able to press on. That is what the Apostle Paul was talking about. So, dear friend, once again, in the world, but not of the world, following after our Lord and Master, that he might be praised, because he is able to sustain us, he is able to keep us, he is able to move us forward, and all of our rejoicing is in him. Oh, I bid you to come to the cross, not as a horrible mistake, but as a point of joy for the believer. Come and trust in him and follow him today.

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3: Clear skies tonight, wind gusting out of the southwest, then becoming light, a low of 10. Sunshine to start the day early on Tuesday, then becoming a mix of sun and cloud with a small chance of showers, the risk of a thunderstorm. Wind gusting out of the southeast in the morning and a high of 25. Tuesday night, showers at times heavy with thunderstorms and a low of 13. Showers continuing Wednesday with a high of 19. Then rain in the forecast on Thursday, a high of 17. Friday, sunny skies and a high of 20. Know the weather shaping your day. Check the weather page on the Discover Westman app.

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1: Hi, this is Ben Lowell, and this is Back to the Bible Canada with Dr. John Neufeld. Today we begin a new series in Paul's letter to the Galatians called No Compromise, the Gospel Worth Fighting For. So let's turn to the letter of Galatians, chapter 1, verses 1 to 9, as we join Dr. Neufeld now.
2: Compromise. Now, that is an interesting word. One dictionary definition of the word is, and I quote, an agreement or settlement of a dispute that is reached by each side making concessions. And I suppose that this word compromise can be a very good and healthy word in some circumstances. It can also be anything but in other circumstances. I mean, think about the word when it comes to politics, or even when it comes to the interaction of nations with one another. In the absence of compromise, nations go to war, resulting in untold suffering and death. How much better, in most cases, that both sides be able to present their wants and desires and then find a place where both sides can give and reach a settlement that both sides can live with. That's called compromise. When wisely applied, it can avert war and also indicate respect for the other side. But sometimes it's a very bad word. I mean, imagine the following scenario. The Nazis indicate they want to kill all the Jews of Europe, and the Allies say, well, let's reach a compromise. Let's say you only kill 50% of the Jews. You get some of the things you want, we get some of the things we want. Now, it's simply a matter of negotiating which Jews are going to be killed and which will be allowed to stay alive. Well, such a compromise is evil and unacceptable. Well, of course, that dialogue never happened, but something kind of like it did. It was when Neville Chamberlain came back from Germany to England with a piece of paper in his hand in which he proclaimed, I have achieved peace in our time. Chamberlain is now remembered as a man who sought to appease evil, something that should never be done. You can't compromise with the devil. And here's where I want to make a point. It takes wisdom to know when compromise is to be highly prized and when it is to be disdained. So let me take this into the realm of biblical truth, and here's an example. Those of you who know Christian history know the date 1054. That was the date in which the Great Schism happened. The Western Church split with the Eastern Church, bringing about a breach in Christian unity that had never been seen before. The Great Schism brought about the rise of Roman Catholicism in the West and the Orthodox Church in the East. Now, I won't get into all the reasons for that, but one of the reasons is the now very famous Filioque Clause. And so what's that? Well, it's a Latin word which means, and the Son. I mean, the burning question was, did the Holy Spirit proceed from the Father alone or from the Father and the Son? Well, that caused a rift between the East and the West. But then there was also the issue of whether, you know, the communion bread ought to be leavened or unleavened. Look, there are all sorts of political reasons behind this dispute, but I think you can get the idea. Was there not room for compromise here? Does everything have to be black and white? Do you have to nail every point of difference down so that there is no room for compromise? Is this worth dividing the Christian church for all time on this basis? Well, I'm trying not to solve this, but I hope you're getting where I'm going. Are there not some theological and spiritual issues around which we can compromise? And if you agree with me that the answer is yes, then let's take it to the next point. Are there not issues around which there can be no compromise? And if you agree with me, and with the book of Galatians, and with the Apostle Paul, that on some issues there is no room for compromise, so what are those issues? And that's where we come to the book of Galatians. I think this book is undoubtedly the very first book that the Apostle Paul wrote. I think this book was written before the very famous Council of Jerusalem, an event that happened in the year AD 49. And you can read about that in Acts chapter 15. Indeed, that council was so important, what was at stake sounds very much like what was at stake in 1054. What was at stake was whether the Christian church should remain unified or fracture into two, and then three and four. Well, you get what I'm saying. So if the council took place in AD 49, only 16 years after the death, resurrection, and ascension of Christ, had the Christian church fractured then, I have no doubt it would have ceased being a force in the world. Everything was at stake right there. And if so much was at stake, don't you think this was a time for compromise? And what we find is that on the issue of what was being discussed, the apostles and the key leaders of the church thought there was no room for compromise on this issue. They would fight like fury to maintain the principle that was at stake there. So what was the issue? Well, on the one hand, you might say it was all about whether the Gentiles should be required to adhere to Jewish dietary restrictions. And the male Gentile converts should be required to be circumcised. Well, at first that sounds like, you know, whether the communion bread should be leavened or unleavened. And if you think that, you'd be wrong. Because behind this question was another question, a very serious one. What did Christ accomplish on the cross? And more, what was required to receive forgiveness of sins and reconciliation with God? In short, what was at stake was the heart of the gospel. Now, I think that Galatians was written before this council, for if it had been written after the council, I think it would have helped Paul a great deal to simply write to the Galatians, and as part of his argument, he would have cited the conclusions reached by the council at Jerusalem. But he doesn't mention this, so I assume he writes this book before the council began, and what he writes here, along with what Paul accomplished in Galatia, gives rise to the council of Jerusalem. So let me explain that. Paul and Barnabas had been sent out from their home church, the Church of Antioch, to travel to the regions of Galatia, now known as southern Turkey, and preach the gospel there and plant churches. Many Gentiles came to Christ through a very simple and understandable message. Turn from your sins. Turn to Christ, trusting that what Christ accomplished on the cross was sufficient to forgive you of all your sins and make you acceptable to the Father. But no sooner had Paul and Barnabas finished the first missionary journey and has established brand new churches made up of largely Gentile converts to Jesus, that a group of Jewish rabbis, shall we say, some of them were converted Pharisees, and they showed up. Unless you submit to the civic law of Moses, they said, which includes circumcision and a Jewish diet, you cannot be saved. Ah, this was about to split the Christian church. Is there compromise that can be established here? Well, now, that question is the very nature of what we discuss in Galatians. And lest you think this is just some esoteric debate, listen carefully. Galatians, if you study it carefully, will tell you if you're genuinely saved or not. This book is just that important. It will indicate whether after you die, or if it should be that Christ will return during our lifetime, whether you'll go to heaven or whether all that you believe is in vain. This book is a very clear and plain defense of the gospel of Jesus. And let me add a word to anyone that's now listening to my voice, and you're not at present a Christian. This book is for you as well, for it will tell you what genuine Christianity is and how you can be reconciled to God. And perhaps you've heard many different definitions of Christianity and are confused by the question, what is the Christian faith? This book, along with the book of Romans, is going to sort that matter out for you. This is a book in defense of the message of the Christian faith. And this book section that we look at today declares that when we come to the matter of the gospel itself, on this matter, there is no room for compromise. So think of it this way. It is most likely that Galatians is the very first book of the New Testament that was written. That would mean that from the start of Christianity, there was a war, a spiritual war, a theological war for the center of the Christian faith. And I might add to that, that war has never stopped. It's still going on to this very day. If you don't know it, let me help you understand. This battle is raging now. From the so-called faith teachers who redefine the word faith, to those who teach that certain efforts need to be expended in order for you to become a Christian, to those who argue that a certain prayer uttered in the right way gets you in, to those who preach universalism, that everyone gets in. See, this battle rages today. How does a man or a woman know whether or not they are right with God? So let's start by reading the introduction to the book, Galatians 1:1-5. Paul, an apostle, not from men nor through man, but through Jesus Christ and God the Father, who raised him from the dead, and all the brothers who are with me to the churches of Galatia. Grace to you and peace from God our Father and the Lord Jesus Christ, who gave himself for our sins to deliver us from the present evil age according to the will of our God and Father, to whom be glory forever and ever. Amen. We will, throughout the study of this book, return to a theme that is already there in the very first line of this book. Paul is an apostle. Paul is an apostle. Did you get that? He is an apostle, and therefore he has divine authority to tell you what is true and what is false. Think of it this way. In our world, whenever there is a dispute on an important issue, we often rely on experts, people who can speak definitively to certain facts. We need experts to establish baselines, lest we imagine anyone's opinion on everything from biology to physics to math to genetics is as good as the next guy. Well, Christianity is no different. Who speaks for God? And the answer is, the apostles do. We'll get back to that.
1: One listener used to believe that church attendance and doing good things was enough to please God, until she heard a Back to the Bible broadcast years ago that we are saved only through faith in Jesus Christ. She opened her New Testament and everything changed. She said, Back to the Bible Canada is a staple in my life because how it has helped me grow in my faith and has given me a sound understanding of Scripture. Well, stories like this are why we do what we do. Unlike a local church, we don't see you after the service. We don't know what God is doing in your life unless you tell us. And when you do, those stories become a window into what God is accomplishing through the generous support of listeners like you. Has this ministry impacted your faith? Well, visit backtothebible.ca and share your story today.
2: A key descriptor of an apostle is one who is sent. And that, if you don't know it, is the most basic definition of the word apostle. Apostle, that's a transliteration or an English adaptation of the Greek word apostolos. But what does that word mean? In Greek, that's easy. It refers to someone who is sent by someone else. So the mail person who delivers your mail either to your door or in the post office, that's an apostle. He or she has been sent by the mail office of your country. It's an official office. An ambassador is sent from their country to another country to represent the country of origin and declare their nation's policy to the other. They are an apostle of their country, officially sent out from their nation. I think of countless examples of just that. Now, and this is key, sometimes in the New Testament, it uses the word apostle in a way that refers to no more than a missionary sent out by a local church. Paul and Barnabas, in that sense, were apostles of the church of Antioch. They were sent out from their church. But the word apostle gets used in a very specific and technical and specialized sense when it refers to those who have been specifically sent by Jesus. And not just sent by Jesus, I say that because all Christians, if they are at all faithful to the teachings of Jesus, are sent by Jesus. That is, they're ambassadors of Christ. They're faithful to the things that he taught them. But there's a difference when it comes to the 12 that Jesus chose. Mark 3 verse 14. And he appointed 12 whom he also named apostles, so that they might be with him and he might send them out to preach. So we know that Jesus chose 12 men to be his apostles. And so for 3 years, much like other rabbis of his day did, he personally trained his students. Now, this is unique to these 12, for even as Jesus spent time with the crowds, he often got away, then he taught the secrets of the kingdom just to the 12. And there's a method in all of this. Jesus makes a unique promise to the 12, and it's found in John 14, 25 to 26, where he says, "These things I have spoken to you while I was still with you. But the Helper, the Holy Spirit, whom the Father will send in my name, he will teach you, the 12, all things and bring to your remembrance all that I have said to you." See, while it is true that all of the followers of Jesus have the Holy Spirit, it is also true that there is a unique activity of the Spirit among the 12. They are given supernatural ability to recall everything that Jesus taught, along with the ability to spell out the implications of the teaching of Jesus. They are the foundation upon which the church is built, and they are the ones who have given us the New Testament. In short, only the apostles, in the specialized sense of this word, are able to speak definitively for Jesus. And so when Paul claims to be an apostle, as he does in the beginning of Galatians and in his other letters, we're supposed to raise our eyebrows and ask how that can possibly be. I mean, is this man an interloper, a fraud, a pretender, an imposter misleading the church? And since it is Paul, uniquely Paul, who tells us how the Gentiles are grafted into the vine of Israel, and since what he taught brought him and the church into severe conflict with the Judaizers and certain members of the church in Jerusalem, so what do we make of that? Well, everything depends on this claim that he, along with the 12, is also an apostle. And also why it is that what he is teaching is the teaching that comes not from men, he says, but rather his teaching comes directly from the instruction of Jesus. Well, that's how Galatians begins. Paul writes, he says, on behalf of Jesus himself. And then he explains, because this will be the significant issue in Galatians, he defines which Jesus he's speaking about. Yeah, that one, says Paul, the one whom God raised from the dead. I'm writing on behalf of that one. So we stop here to make a point of application. If Paul is right, then we have to conclude that what he writes, as well as what is written in the Bible, is the word not only of God the Father, but is also the command of Jesus. To disobey the Scripture is to disobey Christ himself. That is key. Now, having introduced himself, Paul then goes on to address the Galatian Christians. Grace to you and peace, he says. Grace, well, that's unmerited, unearned forgiveness that has been granted to all who trust Christ. And peace, well, that refers to reconciliation with God through what Jesus has accomplished. And then Paul adds a word of explanation as to what Jesus has accomplished. He has given himself for our sins. He has given himself so that we might be delivered or rescued from the imprisonment of this evil and immoral, God-hating age and might be made into the people of God. And before he moves on, Paul adds that God receives all the glory for our salvation. And from then on, Paul will just jump into his theme. So let's read it now, Galatians 1, 6 to 9. I am astonished that you are so quickly deserting him who called you in the grace of Christ and are turning to a different gospel. Not that there is another one, but there are some who trouble you and want to distort the gospel of Christ. But even if we or an angel from heaven should preach to you a gospel contrary to the one we preach to you, let him be accursed. As we have said before, so now I say again. If anyone is preaching to you a gospel contrary to the one you received, let him be accursed. Oh my, something terrible has happened in the churches that Paul and Barnabas have planted and instructed. They have heard the gospel of their salvation, and now, after a short period of time, they are in danger of trading in the authentic gospel for a different gospel, a cheap one, a distortion, says Paul. It's been twisted, it's been warped. But notice how Paul begins. He says that he himself is astonished how quickly, that is, how in such a short period of time, they have gone from hearing the gospel, then forming into a church. Paul would have trained elders and with that provided a leadership structure for the church. And then, of course, his missionary work demanded that he move to the next field. But he would keep in touch, and he's hardly gone. And already they have, or at the very least, are in danger of abandoning the gospel that he has taught them. They have embraced a different gospel. And then he clarifies himself. Not that there really is a different gospel, and he means the good news in which one receives forgiveness of sins and is reconciled to God and is given precious promises. This news, well, says Paul, there's only one gospel that does that. There can be no compromise on that, because this is essential. This is not peripheral. On this matter, he expresses himself clearly. On this matter, he will allow no compromise at all. And there are here, and notice the words he uses, there are distortions of the gospel. People who twist the essentials, and by the time they are done, you're troubled. You're wondering, I mean, where is the truth here? In the minds of some, the undiscerning, anyone who sounds spiritual or has a message filled with passion, well, they're going to listen, and they assimilate everything so that they become troubled, and they mix errors with truth until what is left in their minds is a distortion, or it's a twisting of the gospel, which is no gospel at all. And then Paul makes a very important point. If anyone preaches a different gospel, now that word translated in our Bibles as different, it's the Greek word heteros. You might have heard of heterodoxy, the opposite of orthodoxy. Orthodoxy is one truth. Heterodoxy mixes multiple errors into the one truth. Paul says, if anyone does that, even if it is us, he says, or an angel purported to have come from heaven, then let that one be accursed. And the Greek word here is the word anathema. He means to say the person who does this, who preaches heterodoxy, that person is under the curse of God. They are eternally condemned. Jesus, when speaking to the Pharisees, said that, "Woe to them," he said. What a horrifying fate awaits them. Now, of course, in the case of Paul doing that, or Barnabas, his associate, or an angel from heaven doing that, well, that's a hypothetical case. But this is the point. No one escapes judgment who twists or distorts or misrepresents the gospel. The point is this. On some things, as I have said, compromise is allowed, perhaps even preferred. But when it concerns the gospel, there must be no compromise. It's a matter of utmost severity. God will not tolerate the obscuring of the gospel. So if your favorite preacher does that, or a well-known evangelist, or the Pope, or your pastor, or a friend, or a family member, or a respected religious teacher, or a professor, if they twist the gospel, they are under the curse of God. And so begins Paul's very first letter, his letter to the Galatians. It's a war cry and a word of severe warning. Defend the gospel. All hell is arrayed to distort the gospel, and God's servants must go to war to defend it. Everything is at stake here. Allow for difference of opinion at other places, but not here. On the matter of the gospel, all scripture speaks with but one voice. Don't compromise. In this study, we will see how to avoid error regarding the thing that matters more than anything else, the true gospel of Jesus Christ.
1: Thanks, John. A great series. Let me ask you, in the past, you know, we've talked about those items in the Christian life that we make a line in the sand, and those areas that we're open to compromise. How do we determine the difference?
2: Yeah, I would say at the very outset, this is such an important question, at the very outset, anything that relates to our eternal salvation is a line in the sand. You know, it's the question of, you know, what do I think about, end times and exactly how the coming of the Lord will take place? Well, you know, it's a very important issue to deal with, but we recognize that we might not agree. And however, we also know that if we don't agree on that, that doesn't affect our eternal condition. But if it comes to justification by faith, that's central. That's what we say, salvific. Anything that's salvific has to be that line in the sand. We cannot give even one inch on this, lest the souls of individuals are forever lost.
1: Thanks so much, John. Remember to join us again tomorrow as we continue our series, No Compromise, right here on Back to the Bible Canada, where we teach the Bible.

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3: Few things make me laugh more than hearing a child laugh, with the possible exception of something a child says. So today, we'll feature a little of each. Some laughs from my grandkids and the uncensored words of children. Fyodor Dostoevsky said, "The soul is healed by being with children." Recently, I asked friends about something comical their child or grandchild had said. Here are their responses. Sandra remembered the day her granddaughter asked her mommy where babies come from. Mommy was trying to figure out the best way to explain it, but took too long, so her daughter said, "You don't know either, do you?" Coming home from church one day, Sandra's husband gave their 4-year-old son, Paul, the keys to their new house to see if Paul could find the door. He tried and tried and finally said, "Boy, they sure don't make houses like they used to." Jim told me of his very young sister and her love for corn on the cob. Her dad was thanking God for the food, and as he said amen, she said very loudly, "Amen, Diane, like a corn." "We have laughed about that one for 50-plus years," says Jim. When my cousin Glenna's son Matthew was little, he was in a hurry to get going somewhere. While his mum was still getting ready, impatiently he asked, "What are you doing, Mom?" Glenna replied, "Making myself beautiful." "Ah," he said, "that'll take too long." Dave, an old high school friend of mine, was helping his 4-year-old grandson learn to skate and play hockey. "I had been playing a bit of hockey myself with men who were generally more talented than myself," says Dave. "As I was on the ice one day with my grandson, he was playing goalie, and I was taking shots on him. He was stopping most of my shots, but then one managed to slip into the net. My thoughtful little grandson said, 'Grandpa, I let you get that goal because when I watch you play in real hockey, you don't get any goals.'" Beth was teaching Sunday school on the topic of the tongue. She asked, "What is one of the smallest muscles in the body?" Josh, age 7, quickly raised his hand and said, "The brain." When Aaron's sister was small, she said that she may or may not have kids. "Look at Granny and Granddad," she said. "They're great, and they never had any kids." Pam has 9 children. She says that walking into a restaurant causes heads to turn, and they'd be watched the whole time. "Once we were traveling with our 6 youngest, ages 2 to 16, she says, when we stopped at a small restaurant to eat. The waitress pushed 2 tables together in the center of the room to accommodate us, so we felt very much on display. She gushed over our big family. 'Are these all your children?' 'No,' I replied. 'I have 3 more at home.' 9 children?" she exclaimed. "Wow, I can't handle the 2 I have. You must be a super mom. I bow to you." Instantly, my 4-year-old stood up on her chair, put her hands on her hips, and loudly proclaimed, "Lady, you don't bow to anyone but Jesus." Well, sometimes the grace of God appears wonderfully in young children. That little girl's words make me think of David's words in Psalm 8:2. "You have taught children and infants to tell of your strength." What joy children can bring us. I'll leave the final words for our grandson Seth.
4: "Seek first the kingdom of God and His righteousness, and all these things
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7: Clear skies tonight, wind gusting out of the southwest, then becoming light, a low of 10. Sunshine to start the day early on Tuesday, then becoming a mix of sun and cloud with a small chance of showers, the risk of a thunderstorm. Wind gusting out of the southeast in the morning and a high of 25. Tuesday night, showers at times heavy with thunderstorms and a low of 13. Showers continuing Wednesday with a high of 19. Then rain in the forecast on Thursday, a high of 17. Friday, sunny skies and a high of 20. Know the weather shaping your day. Check the weather page on the Discover Westman app.

A warm welcome to our program, Prophecy for Today, where we study biblical prophecy and its application to our daily life. It's a wonderful day to worship God. I'm William Steves. Let's pray. Dear Heavenly Father, what a privilege we hold to come before the throne of grace. It's not by works of righteousness that we have done, but only by your mercy and grace have we been given access to your holy throne room. I pray we would never take such a wondrous gift for granted. And it's in the name of our Savior we pray. Amen.

Maranatha, friends, the Lord is coming. Acts 5:17-20. Then the high priest rose up, and all they that were with him, which is the sect of the Sadducees, and were filled with indignation, and laid their hands on the apostles, and put them in the common prison. But the angel of the Lord by night opened the prison doors, and brought them forth, and said, Go, stand and speak in the temple to the people all the words of this life. In this reminder of the importance of faithfully proclaiming the word of God, the apostles are in prison. They have been brought to such a place because of their faithful proclamation of God's truth. But God, in his grace, does not leave them there. He sends an angel, rather, to exhort them and give them the reason for their faithful witnessing. The angel says that the gospel message is the words of this life. We who bear the gospel literally carry with us in our hearts and on our tongues the words of eternal life. By its proclamation, we can offer life to the lifeless, hope to the hopeless, joy to the joyless. We have a wonderful privilege of an eternally glorious message. Let's be faithful to proclaim that wonderful truth today. Today's letter comes from Nova Scotia. Our listener writes, Thank you for your faithful ministry, not only here, but worldwide. I am blessed by the preaching, and also by the calendar, with an uplifting verse for each day. We praise the Lord that our ministry is a blessing for you, listener. We trust it will continue to strengthen you in the days and weeks to come. 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I'm William Steves. 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
1: Shall we pray? Father, we bow before Thee today and are just so thankful for Thy love to us. I pray for those who are not well, those who are aged, those mourning the loss of loved ones, those who are lonely, those who are widows and widowers. I pray today for homes and marriages, that, Lord, Thou wilt not allow that marriage to break up. Father, that is not the solution. Help each one to turn to Thee and turn to each other in love. Oh, I pray for souls. Draw many to Thyself. In Jesus' name, amen. Jesus Christ was a tremendous disappointment when He came the first time. It seems that everyone was disappointed in Him when He failed to deliver the nation of Israel from their Gentile oppressors. All the prophets had foretold that when Messiah came, He would throw off the Roman yoke, assume the throne of David, bring in the kingdom of heaven, and restore the nation of Israel. Believing this, His disciples had followed Him, for when the road led up the hill to Calvary, they forsook Him and fled. Mark 14:50. They had dreamed of the glory and majesty of Messiah's reign. Eagerly they had gone forth proclaiming the message of the kingdom, "Repent ye, for the kingdom of heaven is at hand." Matthew 3:2. Gradually, it became apparent that something was wrong somewhere. The disciples were confused when instead of the glory of Messiah's throne, the shadow of a cross appeared. It is then that Jesus begins to reveal to them that He was not going to set up His kingdom at this time, but instead was going to die. This was a great shock and a bitter disappointment. As a result, we read one of the saddest records of the Bible, John 6:66. From that time, many of His disciples went back and walked no more with Him. But all this was in God's plan. Before the Messiah was to set up the kingdom, He would come first to die for the sins of the whole world. God's plan of redemption included far more than the redemption of one nation, Israel. It embraced all mankind. To accomplish this, God blinded the eyes of the nation until after the sacrifice had been made, and then revealed that secret age of grace never before made known. It is called the dispensation of the grace of God, Ephesians 3:2. It is called the mysteries of the kingdom, Matthew 13:11. It is called the mystery among the Gentiles, Colossians 1:27. The kingdom of heaven was no mystery, but that had been clearly revealed, and the disciples were earnestly expecting our Lord to set up the kingdom at His first coming. Their confusion resulted from their ignorance of the mystery of the kingdom. This mystery was the secret that at the first coming Jesus would be rejected, the nation of Israel disowned, and scattered for centuries among the nations. The kingdom would be postponed, and in the interval, the Lord would call out the church to be His bride and reign with Him in the kingdom age of the future. Now, this secret plan was made public after Pentecost, the mystery explained by the Holy Spirit through the apostles and especially Paul. But even though the truth of the setting aside of Israel and the postponement of the kingdom is so clearly explained, it is still a mystery to a great many people, to literal Israel and those who call themselves spiritual Israel. Unless we see the difference between God's plan for the nation of Israel and the program of the church in this dispensation, we shall remain in darkness and grope about in a dispensational fog. The key to the understanding of prophecy is to recognize this mystery of Israel's temporary rejection, to teach that God is all through with Israel as a nation, that they will never be literally restored as a nation to the promised land, to deny the literal reign of Messiah on this earth over the house of Jacob, is to remain in blindness concerning God's program, to teach that we, the church, are spiritual Israel, and all the prophecies of Israel's restoration and future blessing must be spiritualized to apply to the church, is to shut oneself up in darkness concerning God's plan for both Israel and the church. Has the church taken Israel's place? Is God all done with Israel as a nation to be restored in earthly kingdom glory? Paul anticipated this question, Romans 11:1. I say then, hath God cast away his people? God forbid, for I also am an Israelite, of the seed of Abraham, of the tribe of Benjamin. God hath not cast away his people which he foreknew. Now, God has set aside the nation for a time, but he has not cast them off for good. This is settled by verse 25, notice. For I would not, brethren, that ye should be ignorant of this mystery, lest ye should be wise in your own conceits, that blindness in part is happened to Israel until the fullness of the Gentiles be come in. One fails to understand how anyone can miss the simple message of this verse. Paul says that blindness is happened to Israel until the church is complete. How strange that men should still confuse the nation of Israel and the body of Christ, the church. Yes, we need to recognize God's program for this age. And what our Lord is doing in this age, he's calling out a people to himself. And friends, he's waiting to call you out to save you even today. You know, if you're thinking for one moment that the church can save you, the sacraments can save you, baptism can save you, good works can save you, you're going to miss heaven. Friends, Jesus Christ came into the world to save sinners. And unless you come as a sinner, you can't be saved. As a sinner, you're dead in trespasses and sins. As a sinner, you're separated from God. And he invites you to come today because Jesus died for you and shed his blood as your substitute, and waits to save to the uttermost all who come to him by faith. We'd love to hear from you and pray for you and send you some literature. This broadcast is sponsored by the People's Gospel Hour, Halifax, Nova Scotia, Canada, B3J3A1. Our United States address, the People's Gospel Hour, Box 55862, Boston, Massachusetts, 02205. 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
3: Clear skies tonight, wind gusting out of the southwest, then becoming light, a low of 10. Sunshine to start the day early on Tuesday, then becoming a mix of sun and cloud with a small chance of showers, the risk of a thunderstorm. Wind gusting out of the southeast in the morning at a high of 25. Tuesday night, showers at times heavy with thunderstorms and a low of 13. Showers continuing Wednesday with a high of 19. Then rain in the forecast on Thursday, a high of 17. Friday, sunny skies and a high of 20. Know the weather shaping your day. Check the weather page on the Discover Westman app.
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1: Get the news you need when you need it by downloading the Discover Westman app. I'm Candace Dirksen, and here's what's making local news this hour. Brandon Souris MP Grant Jackson says producers across the ag sector are voicing frustration over Ottawa's decision to close 7 agricultural research and development centers across Canada. Jackson says he's hearing concerns from all sectors of the ag industry throughout Westman, and has launched a petition he hopes will bring the issue directly to the House of Commons and put opposition to the closures on the official record.
2: We can say, look, we warned you that this was going to be the result. My constituents told you through this petition that this was a backwards move and it was going to have serious ramifications, negative ramifications to our agricultural industry. You chose to either heed those warnings or ignore them. So that's why I sent this out to every household in the constituency. And so far we've got a good response, but I'm looking forward to more coming in the mail over the next couple of days and weeks.
1: Learn more at discoverwestman.com. And the Manitoba Métis Federation will be holding its National Election Day June 23rd. And to prepare voters, the candidates will be gathering at the Boys of Ain Legion Saturday afternoon. Secretary for the Cherry Creek Métis Council, Barb Desjardins, shares more.
3: 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Some are calling them forums. 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
1: Clear skies tonight, wind gusting out of the southwest, then becoming light, a low of 10. Sunshine to start the day early on Tuesday, then becoming a mix of sun and cloud with a small chance of showers, the risk of a thunderstorm. Wind gusting out of the southeast in the morning at a high of 25. Tuesday night, showers at times heavy with thunderstorms and a low of 13. Showers continuing Wednesday with a high of 19. Then rain in the forecast on Thursday, a high of 17. Friday, sunny skies and a high of 20. Know the weather shaping your day. 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

0: Unleashing God's Truth, One Verse at a Time. Here is John MacArthur with Grace to You.
1: You see, we've only been left here for one reason, and that is an evangelistic purpose. We are here to make Christ known to this society. We are here to make Christ known in the workplace. We are here to make Christ known in the family. Those are the three environments of our existence.
2: Welcome to Grace to You, the Bible teaching ministry of John MacArthur. I'm your host, Phil Johnson. Irreconcilable differences, that's a phrase commonly used by people filing for divorce. Well, when you're talking about the marriage between someone who rejects Christ and someone who's united to the Savior, that really is an irreconcilable difference apart from a work of God. The question is being married to a non-believer a valid reason for divorce? John MacArthur answers that question today as he begins a study titled Restoring Marriage, a series that shows you God's blueprint for this sacred institution. But before we begin this study, some years ago we asked John about a word that has been paired with marriage a lot in recent years, revolution. Is that really something the church needs to revolutionize the way it looks at marriage? Here's how John answered that. It's as timely as ever.
3: Well, I don't know if I would use the word revolutionize. I think I would prefer the word normalize. I think marriage needs to go back to what is normal, and what is normal is defined by the maker of man and woman and the designer of marriage, and that is God. And what is normal in a marriage is the husband loves his wife and cares for her and provides for her and protects her and acts toward her in a chivalrous way, considering her needs, considering her desires, considering her counsel, all of those things. What is normal is that a wife lovingly, eagerly, gladly submits to the leadership of her husband, is a keeper at home, a lover of her husband, a lover of her children, devotes herself to charitable works, takes care of the poor people, provides for those in need. That's normal. That's normal. A homemaker mother loving and rearing her children and submitting and loving her husband, and a husband who provides for and gives direction and leadership to the family. That's normal. We're in the middle of a revolution that has destroyed marriage. I don't know that there's any way back culturally. In fact, there isn't, because at the same time that it's being destroyed, it's wrong in this culture to go to the Bible for anything. If you try to introduce the Bible and the biblical way to live as husband and wife, you'll be laughed out of any secular conversation. Well, we're going to start a series and see if we can't call at least believing people back to what the Bible says about marriage, how to have a God-honoring marriage. Stay tuned for the series on restoring marriage.
2: That's right, friend. This series will show you not only how your marriage can flourish, but also how it can be a good testimony for Christ. And John begins the study with a look at what the scriptures say about Christians who are married to unbelievers. Now here's John MacArthur to begin his study titled Restoring Marriage.
1: In 1 Peter chapter 3, verses 1 through 7, we have the subject, how to win your unsaved spouse. How to lead your partner to Christ. How to witness or give testimony to your mate. This is a very instructive passage, a very important one. One that applies to all of us directly or indirectly, because we are either married to an unsaved person or we know someone who is and have the opportunity to share these truths, I trust, with them. We're discussing this

Servants, be submissive. Chapter 3, verse 1, wives, be submissive. Now, what Peter says is this: you're going to be caught up in a hostile world. And that hostile world will manifest itself in all social relationships, of which there are three primary ones: the government, the workplace, and the family. Those are the three. Those are the three social environments in which we live. Now, this is a very basic and essential concept. If we are to have an impact in our culture, we must submit to the social order, to the social structure, and the social patterns that God has designed. We cannot be rebels. We cannot demand our rights. We cannot feel superior to social order. Now, let me review the problem for you just briefly. A person becomes a Christian. Immediately, because they are a child of God, and because they now have a higher authority, namely the Lord Jesus Christ, and because they now have a higher standard of living, the Bible, and because they are now citizens of heaven, and because there's a sense in which they've been translated out of this world, they could easily feel, first of all, superior to their society. As a result of that, they could be indifferent to the dictates of that society. They could say, look, I belong to God, I'm a Christian, I'm a citizen of heaven, I don't belong here, I'm a stranger and an alien, as it says back in verse 11, and I'm really not interested in paying any attention to governmental laws, I'm not interested in coming under the authority of any employer, and I'm certainly not interested in listening to some unsaved spouse or deferring to them. I live on another plane. You could feel sovereign over the law, sovereign over your employer. You could feel sovereign over your mate. And that is the very opposite of what you ought to feel. You see, we've only been left here for one reason, and that is an evangelistic purpose. We are here to make Christ known to this society. We are here to make Christ known in the workplace. We are here to make Christ known in the family. Those are the three environments of our existence. And the principles of conduct are given here that can lead to the most effective Christian testimony. If we want to be effective in the society in which we live, if we want to be effective in the state, then we must submit, verse 13 says, to every human institution. In other words, we must show that we are not rebels, we are not problematic, we are not superior, we are not indifferent to society's order, we are submissive, we are model citizens. In verse 18, we are to be model employees, submissive to our masters with all respect, whether they are good and gentle or whether they are unreasonable. And now we come to this third and smallest area of social responsibility, the family. And the question is, what does a wife do when she is married to an unsaved husband? What does a husband do when he is married to an unsaved wife? Does he feel superior? Does he lord it over her? Does he treat her with indifference because she is not a citizen of the kingdom? And what does she do? Does she reject his authority, who is a non-Christian husband, because she has another authority, Christ? Does she demand her rights, both physical and spiritual, because she has now been elevated? What is the proper responsibility of each partner when married to an unbeliever? Now, please notice, these verses in chapter 3 are not a discourse on male and female status. They are not a discourse on Christian marriage. This is not even a discussion of Christian marriage. This is a discussion of a mixed marriage where you have a Christian partner and a non-Christian partner. That's the whole context.

0: Here, how does a Christian live in an unchristian society? How does a Christian live in a non-Christian place of employment? How does a Christian live with a non-Christian partner? That's the whole context of this passage. This is a very, very important matter. Now remember, we are to live a certain way in our society. Why? So that people will observe our lives, says verse 12, and glorify God in the day of visitation. In other words, they'll be saved. We are also to be submissive to our masters or our employers, for this will find favor with God. How? By making gospel truth real, as people can see it through our lives. And the same is true in the family. Now we begin with wives. And Peter, I want you to understand, is not biased, but he gives 6 verses to wives and 1 verse to husbands. Now somebody might say, that's a little out of balance. But it isn't. And there's a very important reason why. And that is because when a wife became a Christian, the potential for difficulty in the marriage was much greater than when a husband became a Christian. Because a husband was already in charge anyway. And in that society, if a husband became a Christian, the wife would dutifully accept that since she had no mind of her own, at least that she was not allowed to have one. So the potential for conflict was greatly lessened. But when a woman who was viewed as a slave or an animal and not much more became a Christian independently of her husband, the potential for conflict and embarrassment and difficulty was much greater, and that is why Peter gives much more attention to that particular problem. Becoming a Christian can pose some serious problems today. It posed some serious problems then. A woman becomes a Christian. And all of a sudden, she feels superior to her husband. She feels like now that she knows what the Bible teaches and belongs to God, she knows so much more than he does. How can he be the leader in the family? Not only that, she keeps meeting these wonderful men at church who are fine, outstanding Christians, and she becomes envious of them, and she becomes indifferent to her own husband and much more attracted to other men who love Christ because she sees in that the potential for such a wonderful life. This can lead to great, serious problems. In the Greek culture in which Peter lived, and the people, of course, to whom he wrote were scattered in the Greek world, for a woman to change her religion without her husband doing it was unthinkable. Why? Because in Peter's day, women were treated like sheep and goats. Their opinion was considered irrelevant, immaterial, and unwanted. There was a basic principle called patria potestas. And what it meant was that while single and living in her father's house, a woman was under her father's power. So the woman was thought of merely as one who served the needs of the male population. But all of a sudden, a woman, let's say, becomes a Christian. And she understands the principle of Galatians 3:28, which says, in Christ there is neither male or female, we're all one in Christ. She realizes that in Christ she has reached a level of living that her unsaved husband knows nothing about. She is free in Christ. She has a new Lord and a new master, and it would be easy for her to treat her husband with disdain, with indifference, or even with rejection. If she's not careful, he can become very distasteful to her and even repulsive. So it was important then to realize what life must have been for a woman who became a Christian independently of her husband. The abuse could escalate. It would be immensely embarrassing to the husband because no woman ever did that independently of her husband. So he would be very embarrassed among his peers. He would be very nonplussed about this mystical relationship she had with this Jesus Christ. For her to be bold enough and brave enough to do that could put her in a position where she would suffer abuse. In the early church, there were a lot of secretive meetings, and some are prone to think that they were secrets not only to hide from the government, but to hide from the husbands, because there were many women who gave their lives to Christ. So the reason that Peter directs these six verses at women is precisely because of this potentially difficult social problem. And again, I say, if a man came to Christ, well, the woman tacitly, and at least outwardly, if not inwardly, would affirm Christ. She really didn't have an opinion in that culture anyway, so it wasn't of great consequence. He would still be in charge. He would still be the authority. So there wouldn't be quite the difficulty. But for a woman to come to Christ was extremely problematic. So that's the issue. How then does a Christian wife relate to her unsaved husband in such a way as to fulfill her mission? And what's her mission? What's our mission? To win people to Christ. How is she to conduct herself to win that unsaved husband to Jesus Christ? Let's look at the answer here in our text. Before we see what Peter tells her to do, let's see what Peter doesn't tell her to do, all right? Number one, he doesn't tell the Christian wife, please note this, to leave her husband. He doesn't tell her that. He doesn't say, well, now that you're a Christian, get out of there and find yourself a Christian man. Find somebody who thinks like you do, who loves Christ like you do. Have a happy union with that person. Shake that husband, get out. No, he doesn't say that. And it's a good thing he doesn't say it, because it would be wrong. 1 Corinthians chapter 7, do you remember this? Verse 13, a woman who has an unbelieving husband and he consents to live with her, let her not send her husband away. What does that word mean in the Greek? Let her not what? Divorce him. If you have an unsaved husband, don't divorce him. Paul says that's forbidden by God. In fact, the next verse, 1 Corinthians 7:14, says the unbelieving husband is sanctified through his wife. In other words, the blessing of God will spill over on that man just because God is blessing you, he'll get the benefit. You see, a non-Christian man married to a Christian woman doesn't know how fortunate he is, because she's a child of God, and God is pouring out blessing on her because she is so blessed and she is so enriched, he benefits. It doesn't mean he gets salvation through that means. It simply means outwardly, in this life, he is blessed. This is not inward sanctification, but outward grace that spills over on him because of her. So the unsaved husband may stay. And if he wants to stay, it says that that believing wife should let him stay. That's God's plan. You say, what if he wants to leave? Same text, 1 Corinthians 7. It says, if the unbelieving one leaves, verse 15, let him leave. The brother or sister is not under bondage in such cases, but God has called us to peace. If he wants out, got to let him go. You're not in bondage. That is, the bond is broken. For verse 16, for how do you know, O wife, whether you will save your husband? Or husband, how do you know whether you will save your wife? In other words, the point is this, if he wants to stay, let him stay. But if he wants out because he can't tolerate your Christian testimony, let him go. And then you say, well, now wait a minute, I want him to stay so he'll get saved. And Paul says, but look, you'll have nothing but war in the house, and that is counterproductive, and you don't really know whether he'll get saved anyway. So don't try to hold that thing together if it creates confusion and chaos. That's the point. So Peter says basically the same thing by saying nothing. He doesn't tell the woman to leave. Don't rebel. Don't leave. Stay and do all you can to win that husband. But if that husband wants out and leaves you, you're not under bondage anymore. The marriage is broken. Don't fight tooth and nail to hold it together, thinking you're going to lead him to Christ in an uncomfortable, chaotic, confused, warlike environment. That's not productive. Second thing he doesn't say. He doesn't tell her to preach at him. He doesn't tell her to argue with him. He doesn't tell her to harangue about the gospel. He doesn't tell her to put Bible verses on the bottom of his beer cans. He doesn't tell her to stick evangelistic tracts under the pillow in his bed. He doesn't tell her to badger him about the gospel. He doesn't tell her to call her pastor and have the pastor come to the house some night when she knows he's home alone, loaded with all his guns. Peter doesn't tell her that. He doesn't say glue Bible verses on the refrigerator. He doesn't say anything like that. Thirdly, he doesn't tell her she is now equal to the man, so she should demand her rights. He doesn't say that either. She is equal, of course, to any other believer spiritually, but she still has a marital role to fulfill. In Christ, there is neither male nor female. They are one. But in marriage, there is headship and there is submission. So you say, what does he tell her? Well, let's find out. Verse 1. In the same way, you wives, be submissive to your own husbands, so that even if any of them are disobedient to the word, that is, they're unsaved, they may be won without a word by the behavior of their wives. That's the basic point. He says if you want to win that husband to Christ, if you want to do all you can, and only God knows whether that will happen, but if you want to make the maximum impact on the life of an unsaved man, then be a submissive wife. That's it. If you want to make a maximum impact on the society in which you live, then be a model submissive citizen. If you want to make the maximum impact in your job, then be a model submissive employee. And if you want to make a maximum impact on your unsaved husband, be a model submissive wife. It's the same principle. Same principle. Three specific duties are outlined here. Let's look at them very briefly. Number one, submission and its intention, and that is verse 1. In the same manner, he says, or it could be translated likewise, in the same manner as who? Verse 13, the same manner as citizens submitting. Verse 18, the same manner as employees submitting. Here it says, in the same manner or likewise, you wives be submissive. Hupotasso means to be in subjection, to line up under. It's used in military contexts. Realize that you have to take your place as subordinate to the leadership and the headship of your husband. This is God's design for marriage. Women are not inferior in character. They are not inferior in intelligence. They are not inferior in virtue. They are not inferior in spirituality. They are not inferior in giftedness. They are not inferior in any way, period. They have been simply given a role that puts them in the place of submission to a headship which is residing in their husband. Please note this, be submissive to your own husbands. And every time in the Bible such an injunction is made, always it says your own husband. Always the possessive pronoun is there, the intensive possessive pronoun. Be submissive to your own husband, which speaks of the intimacy and the bonding of marriage. This is God's design. That's, of course, what 1 Corinthians 11 says. Christ, of course, is the head of man. God is the head of Christ. The man is the head of the woman. That's what Paul wrote to Timothy. That I permit not women to teach, nor to be in authority, not to take authority over men. They are to learn in all subjection. 1 Timothy 2, 11 to 14. Now, the reason for this is so that, verse 1, even if any of them are disobedient to the word. By the way, it's a first-class conditional in the Greek, which means it's a reality. It could be translated, since they are disobedient to the word. It assumes that that is the case. And the word here, I think, means the gospel, the word of reconciliation, the word of salvation. They are basically unregenerate, disobedient to the gospel. The issue is, submit to them anyway. Just as you submit to government, just as you submit on the job. For the sake of their salvation. Look at the end of verse 1. In order that they may be won without a word by the behavior of their wives. Now, please note this. He is not saying they will be saved without the word. He's not saying they'll be saved without the word. Not at all. Because back in 1 Peter 1, do you remember what he said in verse 23? You have been born again, not of seed which is perishable, but imperishable. That is through the living and abiding Word of God. Salvation comes through the Word. What he is saying here is that they may be one without a word, not the word. They can only be one with the word. But from the wife's viewpoint, it is more important what you are than what you, what? Say. That's the whole point. They are lost because they obey not the word, but they might be saved without a word. What do you mean by that? Without conversation, without harassment from the wife, simply by the behavior of their wives. My, what a wonderful, wonderful insight. The lovely, gracious, gentle submission of a Christian woman to her unsaved husband is the strongest evangelistic tool she has. It's not what she says. It is what she is. The woman is to submit to her husband's leadership. That is a God-designed principle.
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4: Clear skies tonight, wind gusting out of the southwest, then becoming light, a low of 10. Sunshine to start the day early on Tuesday, then becoming a mix of sun and cloud with a small chance of showers, the risk of a thunderstorm. Wind gusting out of the southeast in the morning at a high of 25. Tuesday night, showers at times heavy with thunderstorms and a low of 13. Showers continuing Wednesday with a high of 19. Then rain in the forecast on Thursday, a high of 17. Friday, sunny skies and a high of 20. Know the weather shaping your day. Check the weather page on the Discover Westman app.
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0: for another Made in Manitoba, and tonight it's a first-time appearance by Brandon's Mike Lamb.
1: Originally from Boise, Maine, Mike is an instructor of creative media at Assiniboine College by day and a singer, songwriter, and multi-instrumentalist by night, if you will.
0: Over the last several years, he's recorded a number of singles and in May released his latest project, a song titled Far Gone, which we will feature.
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0: Well, we're very excited to have Mike Lamb on Made in Manitoba for the very first time. And first off, welcome here, Mike. Good to see you. You and I have known each other for a number of years, we'll say.
1: That's right. Definitely. Can I use the term go way back?
0: Is yes.
1: That quite accurate? But yes, through the Golden West and kind of the radio family. I've known you for a while. So.
0: Absolutely. And we'll tie a few strings here together. Mike is the son of Barry Lamb, who was a longtime Golden West staffer out of our CJRB Radio 1220 location in Boisevain. And we wanted to bring you on the program this week, Mike, because you've been in the midst of being a creator and releasing music now for a while. And before we kind of get into the today, if you will, I did want to kind of go back and let's get to know you and your first musical dabblings, if you will. So how did you kind of find yourself coming to music in the first place?
1: I'm debating how much to talk here. This is like when you get to speech at a wedding and someone was like, from the moment they were born, like, oh boy, I'm so used to short form radio, but I can talk, I can expand now. Okay. I mean, I grew up in a musical household. Like my mom has always loved music. And she credits a lot of, we have a good joke about it. She says, she started learning guitar when she was actually pregnant with me. So there's a good joke of like, oh, that, you know, it's where the music comes from and the guitar talent and all that. Musical household, I did music for young children, you know, before I was even in elementary, which was a fantastic program. And then I took piano lessons. And just again, always music right from the get-go. And then, you know, it really turned a corner, you know, when I became kind of preteen, teenager, you know, you're 13, 14 years old, you find out bands like Led Zeppelin exist and it kind of blows up your whole universe of music and kind of really got into the whole rock thing. And I started learning guitar around then as well. So it was about, I'd say 13, 14 when like the real, real passion started coming through. Like I always enjoyed it and had some part of it there, but 13, 14 was very, it's really impressionable years. And so that was kind of the classic case for me of the kid discovering rock music and the electric guitar. So
0: you kind of talked about how it was like 13, 14 when you started really getting into music, if you will. Now, beyond that, Mike, was there a point where you decided that you were going to take it more seriously rather than just doing it around the fireside or friends in the backyard on the deck? Was there a moment that you were like, you know what, I'm going to invest in this, whether it's invest through time or invest through money to create a studio?
1: Well, it's funny. I think that with a lot of creative endeavors, there isn't always that moment of I'm going to take this seriously now. I think it's more for me of a, hey, I want to explore this or I want to do the next thing and you're passionate about it. And I guess the time or era I'd quote with that in mind is when I was, I forget math numbers, but it was around 2012, 2013. And my best buddy, his name is Spencer, he's from Boisevain as well. We'd always play music growing up, and we were both living in Brandon. And we would both just jam at his house. And we, one time, I think it was in 2012, and we said, hey, like, we're jamming, this is fun. We've kind of got five or six cover songs now. Like, we should find an open mic night or something, you know? And so we went to a little place called the Double Decker. Still exists as the Guinness Tavern now, but the upstairs part is gone. And so we went to a jam night there. And that's when I kind of, we were like, hey, let's see what we can do with this. So that would be kind of, I'd say, the first inklings where I felt anyway that, like, hey, let's kind of see where this could go, if you will.
0: Now, I was checking out your social media pages, specifically your Facebook page, prior to our conversation today, Mike. And there's some photos in there of you kind of in your home studio, if you will. And as the kids say, you had all the instruments, it seems. So, like, what actually do you play?
1: I would say, like, guitar is where I start. That's where I hang my hat. That's what I, well, actually, I do love to sing. I really love to sing. It's such a weird thing talking about singing and being a singer. There's a certain like pretentiousness to it that I just don't like, even just saying the words I'm a singer. I don't know, but I do enjoy singing. And that was something when we started that process was I was so scared of singing. I would just hide behind my buddy Spencer rigged up an old CB mic because he's a farmer, and we plugged it into a distortion pedal, and I would distort my voice because I was so scared to sing. So that's been a real growth on that instrument. But guitar, sing, you know, bass guitar. And the other ones I can play, like I can play the drums and other things, but yeah, I don't really like actively play them. I can play the piano as well, so I play the keys a little bit, but I'd say guitar and sing is what kind of I most actively do and would be the most proficient in. But the other ones, yeah, I know how to play and they are fun to play as well. So
0: you mentioned that you took piano lessons when you were a kid. Do you dabble with keyboard or piano at all now?
1: Only in my spare time on my own. We have an old like early 1900s dance hall piano. It's a really nice old piano in our house. And so that's kind of just when I'm at home and want to just kind of turn the brain off a little bit and relax, I'll play some piano. I've just like debated and I thought about, oh, could I get a microphone up here and try to get this into recording? But I actually found it useful for the songwriting process as well, actually. I found that sometimes I'll kind of write songs that will start on the piano sometimes. So that's another really enjoyable use out of the piano for me.
0: Well, and that actually leads me into the next area I wanted to touch on, and that is your songwriting, because the reason we have you on Made in Manitoba now is that over the course of the last period of time, you have recorded and released 5 songs, of which we're going to be featuring several tonight. So how did songwriting come into the mix? What made that jump from cover group and cover solo guy to I'm going to create my own stuff now?
1: It was around the pandemic. And I just really started going on a rabbit hole of just storytelling in general. It kind of tied in with a little bit of what I was doing and what I was teaching at the college, to be honest, because we, you know, deal a lot with storytelling here. And so I started kind of connecting the dots quite a bit of like, okay, you know, characters, tension, conflict resolution, rising action, just all these things about storytelling really started to kind of click for me during the pandemic. And then I started relating that to music and songs I was listening to. And I became really passionate and just really excited about songwriting. I'd say during the pandemic mostly is when that really happened. And I started getting so many voice memos down in my iPhone and lyrics written in my notes. I have incredibly lengthy, unorganized iPhone notes of lyrics and things like that. So the songwriting itself, like I love playing instruments and everything, but the songwriting I just love. I get excited about it, thinking about it, doing it. Anytime I get inspired to do it, I really just love writing songs at the moment.
0: You know, based on the fact you just shared that you had a somewhat messy and unorganized list of songwriting ideas, I'm assuming that means that inspiration strikes you at any moment, or do you have some things that you have found thematically that come up more often?
1: I mean, it's seemingly random. Maybe there's common threads I haven't found or understood yet, but it seemingly kind of randomly strikes me, the inspiration, and I try to just like capture it. And you know, it does often happen when I'm driving, oddly enough, when I'm in a vehicle and listening to other music. There's something about that process and that time, just with the level of where your brain is and your attention, that I find it'll just like spark an idea and I'll start thinking about the idea and I'll think about the words. And then I'll just like, it's all I can think about while I'm driving. And I'm like, don't forget it. Don't forget about it. Like keep singing it in my head until I get home so that I can like quickly blurt it out onto, again, either a voice memo or the notes if it's just lyrics. So often the vehicle is where I find inspiration, oddly enough, and kind of a random song pops up in that state. I'm realizing now as I this interview with you.
0: So when it came to deciding to actually record these and lay these tracks down so that they could be released, was that something that you were hesitant or reluctant to do just because you're like, you know, you are putting yourself out there as a creator and obviously to a very wide audience with the distribution on the internet? Or did you just go right into it and say, let's do this, I'm excited?
1: Yeah, that's a great question too, because it's such a tricky thing to navigate because there's no real blueprint or template for it. And that's the thing I probably struggle with the most. I'd say I'm pretty like happy with my ability to write lyrics and write songs, and I have good ideas. But that next jump into that, yeah, recording and, you know, getting a recording engineer and, you know, all the mics. And again, I do have some knowledge there, but just the whole production thing, it's this giant sort of beast that has no template. And I think that scares a lot of creators or songwriters, myself included, because I often like to know every parameter, you know, before going into a situation, right? So, okay, where am I going? Where am I parking? What is exactly going to happen? Who's going to be there? But this step of making music is so kind of just beyond, I feel like, you know, you could throw up a microphone in your bedroom and record, or you could go book a studio, or you could go to a friend's garage. So like, what do you do? What's the best? So I found that I really needed to stop being my own worst enemy. And I heard a quote somewhere, I don't remember where exactly, but it said, if you're going to be your own, you know, worst enemy, don't forget to be your own best friend as well. And so I found that I had to prop myself up and just tell myself, yes, I can do this, and just go do it, and don't be afraid of the failure. And I'm so glad I did that, because of stuff that we'll hear today, like even on this segment and these songs, there's failures in there. And there's things that I don't like about some of these songs, and there's things I want to change, but I'm still just so glad that they got done and that they exist, because the worst mistake is for them to not exist.

0: Joy of Time on Native Manitoba is Brandon's Mike Lamb. That was his song, When You Are. Thank you for listening as we introduce you to the singer-songwriter.
1: After the break, we'll dive a little deeper into his music, specifically the

0: We'll dive a little deeper into his music, specifically the stories behind the songs Merry Christmas and his latest single, Far Gone, which Mike says was first sparked a few years back and has been a long journey of songwriting and overall growth as a musician.
1: Mike.
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0: Merry Christmas.
1: Well, let's talk about these songs that do exist, because you've taken all those creative chances, Mike. Again, you've recorded and released five songs. We're aiming to feature four of them on the program. We'll talk about your latest single in a bit, but I did want to touch on the song Merry Christmas right out the gate. You have given us the opportunity to share that. And, you know, when you hear the title Merry Christmas, I think a lot of people are thinking, well, what are you doing, Chris? You're playing a Christmas song in the middle of summer. But I think there's a lot more to that, to the song than just the title. So I'd like to start there.
2: This song is for anyone who struggles at Christmas time, honestly, because I think that there's such a pressure, this kind of unspoken societal, we are happy at this time of year. And I love the kind of emotion-seeking process of songwritings. And it's often not the happy ones. Spoiler for these songs you're going to hear of mine. But, you know, for Merry Christmas, I was like, is there really, like, any sad Christmas songs out there? And I was trying to rack my brain. I was like, I don't think so. Like, I don't think there's many. I'm sure they do exist and they're out there, but I couldn't think of many. And as I was, you know, writing this song, I just, yeah, kind of wanted to speak to the person who had just suffered loss throughout the last calendar year, who has just gone through a terrible life event. And you're there on the 25th and it's hard, because that happens every year for so many people. And I think it's really kind of unspoken and untalked about. And so if I could have, you know, any kind of little piece of art or song that reflects that emotion or time that people go through, that's kind of what Merry Christmas is. It's putting on the face when you walk into the store and someone says, hey, Merry Christmas. And you just kind of smile and say, Merry Christmas. But really what's on your mind is those things that happen to you throughout the year. So, that one, I'm proud of that one. And again, it's not happy. It's not a smiley face Christmas song, but I think that's kind of what makes it unique too.
1: I did want to spend some time on your latest single, which like literally just came out. It's called Far Gone, which you described on your Facebook page, quote, as a long but exciting musical journey for me. So I would love for you to tell

0: tell us why you said that about the creation of this song?
1: The main reason is because I talked about all the voice memos and iPhone notes. The very first spark of inspiration for this one lives in June of 2019. So that was kind of why I said that. I still have the voice memo on my phone. It's called Full Sprint because that was the first kind of title of the song. It's the first words in the song. And it was June of 2019. It was the month before I got married, actually. And so that's why I'd say kind of long journey. And I even kind of recorded some demos and I did some things throughout the couple and few years after that. So there were iterations and kind of versions of it that it existed. And I kind of just always like left it, or I never really finished it. So in 2025, I was able to find the right producer and I was able to finish it. And it was just the most kind of rewarding and, you know, exciting recording process that I've had. And so I think that's why I say the long and exciting journey, is because from that time of 2019 to now, you know, kind of encapsulates the entire, hey, I'm going to maybe brand or think of myself as a songwriter time. So it's one of those rewarding ones of kind of finally seeing payoff, because there's other from that era that still exist on the phone that haven't come to fruition. So that would, it was why I said long and exciting journey.
0: How about you tell us about the song itself? What is the story that it's telling?
1: Sure. So, you know, first thing is I usually like to like not answer that and let people kind of think for themselves. And that's how I think good art works, is that, you know, you watch a movie, you listen to the song, you have your own interpretation, and then it's yours. So whatever you hear when you think it, or whatever you think when you hear it, is true for you. And I want it to be that way. But for me, I will still answer it. It essentially follows like millions of songs before me, you know, the cycle of a relationship, if you will, really. So, you know, the first verse is exiting a relationship. So, you know, rest in silent sweetness, shoveling no more coal. You know, it's kind of that that moment when, you know, maybe you got out of like a bad one. You're like, okay, all right, I can, you know, I don't have to put the coal on the fire just to keep this operating anymore. And then the second verse is like coping with the relationship. And then the third verse is kind of getting back into a relationship. So there's that cycle there. Yeah, again, I am proud of them, and I haven't had this conversation with really anyone outside my wife. So, you know, the first verse, we're full sprint, so it kind of talks about that hecticness. And then the second verse just mentions the word run. And then the third verse starts with the word stumbling through the doorway. So there's also kind of the slow down feeling as well. So we're kind of slowing down and, you know, settling into another relationship. So it kind of talks about that full cycle, you know, carry me home. It's far too late. It's far too far gone. It's kind of that call out for like, please help. Like I'm searching. I can't find the relationship answers. Perhaps like, can you help me out here? It is kind of, I think, my sentiment there. I'm not sure if it's kind of clear or straightforward, but that's sort of the sentiment that I hold behind it.
0: We'll wrap up with this, because I've got a feeling there's going to be a lot of fans of yours, particularly in Western Manitoba, who are very familiar with who you are from your professional career and your teaching career now. What's next after this? Like, are you thinking EP? Are you working toward a full album? Or are you going to take the approach that a lot of creators are now and we'll release singles and see where it goes?
1: Great question, Chris. You can maybe answer it better than I, because I don't know. No, I have enough things. Like, I still feel a bit of like kind of burning passion. That sounds so cheesy. I should find some different words. I'm still excited about the songs I have and what to do with them. I like essentially have enough that I could create an album, and I would love to make an album. That would be an incredibly exciting thing for me to do, because now I've gone through making one or two songs at a time. And while maybe daunting and more time consuming, is the thought and concept is so exciting. I would love to make an album. I have some songs that are just quiet solo me on an acoustic, and I have some songs that are a bit more, you know, like Far Gone, full band, full instruments. So I have a variety of things, and I would love to kind of slap it all together into a definitive album. But you know, we have a little 1.5-year-old at home, and things are busy. The whole time dilemma always, which, you know, I hate just using that as an out. Like, I don't want it to be, I do want to make an album, but one day, fingers crossed, that's the goal.

0: The newest single from Brandon's Mike Lamb, that was Far Gone on tonight's Made in Manitoba, the first time the singer-songwriter has joined us.
1: It was an absolute pleasure having him here for his debut. I've known Mike for a lot of years and was particularly excited to share this episode with you.
0: And if you enjoyed what you heard tonight, you'll be able to see Mike Lamb in concert during the Salamander Summer Music Festival, July 17th to 19th at Rideau Park in Brandon. You can find the details at salamanderfest.ca.
1: And remember, you can enjoy this episode of Made in Manitoba and many more from the past by searching for it at podcastville.ca. I'm Chris Sumner, and he's Zach Drieger. Thank you for listening. We'll be back next week at the same time for another show.

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1: I'm Candace Dirksen with your local news, streaming now through the Discover Westman app. Brandon Souris MP Grant Jackson says federal cuts to agricultural research have resulted in the closure of 7 research and development centers across the country after the Prime Minister mandated a 15% reduction across all government departments earlier this year. Jackson says conservatives support reducing what they see as a bloated federal civil service, but argues agriculture research and national defense should have been protected instead of facing staff reductions and facility closures.
2: Brandon, thankfully, is not on the chopping block for closure. Portage is being closed, as well as Indian Head near Regina. Those are the 2 closest research stations to our riding that will be completely closed as part of this announcement.

0: AT has set its 2026 National Election Day for June 23rd. 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
0: Clear skies tonight, wind gusting out of the southwest, then becoming light, a low of 10. Sunshine to start the day early on Tuesday, then becoming a mix of sun and cloud with a small chance of showers, the risk of a thunderstorm. Wind gusting out of the southeast in the morning at a high of 25. Tuesday night, showers at times heavy with thunderstorms and a low of 13. Showers continuing Wednesday with a high of 19. Then rain in the forecast on Thursday, a high of 17. Friday, sunny skies and a high of 20. Know the weather shaping your day. Check the weather page on the Discover Westman app.
2: Hi, I'm Dr. John Neufeld, and you're listening to Back to the Bible, Canada's Bible Minute. We read in 1 John 1, verse 5, "This is the message we have heard from him and proclaim to you, that God is light, and in him there is no darkness at all." You know, we live in a world of shadows. You know, wherever the sunlight is blocked, that's where darkness falls. The worst darkness is internal. We live with the shadows of rebellion, ignorance, fear, evil intent, pride. These willful ways block the brightness of truth and goodness, and our darkness is our death. The message from Jesus is there is no gray in God. 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

for these quiet resting places, don't we? Well, we trust that this is just what we may find during these next few moments. Here's Joe now to sing for us our first song, one of the old gospel songs, Count Your Blessings.

Thank you, Joe. It always seems of special significance to me that many long years ago, as the old hymns were written, the message of the hymn seems to fit so definitely with our times in which we're living today. Back in 1879, Washington Gladden wrote one of the old hymns, O Master, Let Me Walk With Thee. He was a noted civic leader, and actually he originally wrote a poem for a magazine, which he entitled the three eight-line stanzas, Walking with God. The verse goes, O Master, let me walk with thee in lowly paths of service free. Tell me thy secret, help me bear the strain of toil, the fret of care. Help me the slow of heart to move by some clear winning word of love. Teach me the wayward feet to stay and guide them in the homeward way. Teach me thy patience, still with thee in closer, dearer company, in work that keeps faith sweet and strong, in trust that triumphs over wrong, in hope that sends a shining ray far down the future's broadening way, in peace that only thou canst give. With thee, O Master, let me live. Lorne Whitney plays this old gospel song on the pipe organ for us now. O Master, let me walk with thee.

you, Lauren. Now, friends, we open the pages of the Holy Scriptures today to the Old Testament, to the book of Isaiah, the 41st chapter. Here we read something of the greatness of God and the weakness of man. May God speak now to our hearts as we read from His holy word. Keep silence before me, O islands, and let the people renew their strength. Let them come near and let them speak. Let us come near together to judgment. Who raised up the righteous man from the east, called him to his foot, gave the nations before him, and made him rule over kings? He gave them as the dust to his sword and as driven stubble to his bow. He pursued them and passed safely, even by the way that he had not gone with his feet. Who hath wrought and done it, calling the generations from the beginning? I, the Lord, the first and with the last, I am he. The isles saw it and feared. The ends of the earth were afraid, drew near and came. They helped everyone his neighbor, and everyone said to his brother, Be of good courage. And so the carpenter encouraged the goldsmith, and he that smootheth with the hammer, him that smote the anvil, saying, It is ready for the soldering, and he fastened it with nails, that it should not be moved. But thou, Israel, art my servant, Jacob, whom I have chosen, the seed of Abraham, my friend. Thou, whom I have taken from the ends of the earth, and called thee from the chief men thereof, and said unto thee, Thou art my servant, I have chosen thee, and not cast thee away. Fear thou not, for I am with thee. Be not dismayed, for I am thy God. I will strengthen thee, yea, I will help thee, yea, I will uphold thee with the right hand of my righteousness. Behold, all they that were incensed against thee shall be ashamed and confounded. They shall be as nothing, and they that strive with thee shall perish. Thou shalt seek them and shalt not find them, even them that contended with thee. They that war against thee shall be as nothing and as a thing of naught. For I, the Lord thy God, will hold thy right hand, saying unto thee, Fear not, I will help thee. May God speak to our hearts peace and encouragement, and make a real challenge from the reading of this portion of His Word.

Now, friends, shall we join together in just a word of prayer? Our Father in heaven, how we do thank thee for the many promises we find in thy holy word. What comfort we receive today, dear Father, from the reading of this portion, which tells us, For I, the Lord thy God, will hold thy right hand, saying unto thee, Fear not, I will help thee. Fear not, I will help thee. We pray, dear Father, that thou wilt speak peace and quietness and strength to those hearts who are joining with us today who have much fear. These are days when we need to hear thy voice say, Fear not, I will help thee. This is our prayer. In Jesus' name we pray with thanksgiving. Amen.

you, Joe. Thank you, Lauren. What sweet confidence there is in this song and in the reading of this portion of the Holy Scriptures. Now let us take for our verse to meditate upon here, as we have joined together in the Quiet Time broadcast, the 10th verse of Isaiah, the 41st chapter. I know this is a world filled with turmoil and confusion and many fears. I believe that God would speak unto our hearts today through this portion of His Word. As He said in the olden times, "Fear thou not, for I am with thee. Be not dismayed, for I am thy God. I will strengthen thee, yea, I will help thee. Yea, I will uphold thee with the right hand of my righteousness." May God indeed speak peace and quietness to each one of our hearts. It's time for us to go now. This is Albert H. Salter speaking, our hymn singer Joseph Barclay, Lauren Whitney the pipe organ. We join to say now, goodbye, dear friends. May God richly bless you.

It's Tuesday, June 9th, and the early morning show has arrived for another day. I'm Chris Sumner, and we have a full show for you today. We're going to talk everything about how many calories you burn while mowing your lawn. On my yard, mysteriously dead trees that seemingly happen to fall down on their own. And of course, we're going to talk about the return of a general severe thunderstorm risk right across southern Manitoba this afternoon through the overnight and into Wednesday morning. All right, let's set the stage for the day weather-wise with a look at the forecast. Another warm and a little bit humid day in western Manitoba as we see the return of a significant severe thunderstorm threat this afternoon and tonight. Looking at sunshine this morning with increasing cloudiness throughout the day, risk of a severe thunderstorm this afternoon, wind southeasterly gusting to 60 and a high of 26. Showers at times heavy tonight with thunderstorms alongside that risk of severe thunderstorms throughout the night and overnight. Windy out of the southeast, gusting to 60 and a low of 14. Showers or thunderstorms ending early Wednesday morning, then mainly cloudy tomorrow with a good chance of additional showers in the afternoon. Risk of a thunderstorm Wednesday afternoon, wind westerly gusting to 50 and a high of 21. Showers continue Thursday and a high of 18 degrees. 8 this hour in Brandon and Souris, Pilot Mound 10, Melitta, Boisvain, and Killarney 12. Wind from the south at 9 and the relative humidity is 76%. Manitoba skies change quickly. Track conditions with the radar map on the weather page on the Discover Westman app. All right, heading towards 6 o'clock and the official start of today's morning show on June 9th. Again, we'll be keeping a very close eye on that severe thunderstorm risk, which most likely will include parts of the province seeing possible development of tornadoes later today. I'll be going in depth into what's happening and what sort of timeline we could be looking at. We'll do that after 7 o'clock. Now, yesterday on the morning show, during Did You Know, we were talking about how many calories you can burn while push mowing your lawn. This was prompted by the fact that Eva and her husband Rick are in the midst of purchasing a new lawnmower, and we were both surprised by just how much you can burn by simply push mowing your lawn. Of course, the other side of the equation is if you go and have a bunch of ice cream at the end, like I did last night, maybe you don't burn as much. I'll talk more about that after 6 o'clock. Music on the way, Glenn Campbell, Courtney and Dave, Sarah Evans, and this is Drew Gregory, The Way That I Was Raised.

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1: Another warm and a little bit humid day in western Manitoba as we see the return of a significant severe thunderstorm threat this afternoon and tonight. Looking at sunshine this morning with increasing cloudiness throughout the day, risk of a severe thunderstorm this afternoon, wind southeasterly gusting to 60 and a high of 26. Showers at times heavy tonight with thunderstorms alongside that risk of severe thunderstorms throughout the night and overnight. Windy out of the southeast, gusting to 60 and a low of 14. Showers or thunderstorms ending early Wednesday morning, then mainly cloudy tomorrow with a good chance of additional showers in the afternoon. Risk of a thunderstorm Wednesday afternoon, wind westerly gusting to 50 and a high of 21. Showers continue Thursday and a high of 18 degrees. 8 this hour in Brandon and Souris, Pilot Mound 10, Melitta, Boisvain, and Killarney 12. Wind from the south at 9 and the relative humidity is 76%. Manitoba skies change quickly. Track conditions with the radar map on the weather page on the Discover Westman app.

0: Good morning. A beautiful start to Tuesday, June 9th. I'm Chris Sumner, and it's time to gather around the morning show breakfast table one more time. Our special guests today include Winnipeg watercolor painter Clyde D. Finley, who I met last week at the opening of one of his first rural Manitoba exhibitions. His story to become an artist is unique, and it all happened while he was working within the Manitoba Justice Department. Listen for my conversation with Clyde after 6:30. And yes, I'll be going in depth after 7 o'clock into the potentially significant severe thunderstorm risk all of southern Manitoba may be facing this afternoon, tonight, and overnight. And yes, tornado development will be part of that conversation. For now, let's check in with the newsroom. It's 6 o'clock.
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2: Looking like a cloudy day today with risk of severe thunderstorm this afternoon. Windy, working our way up to a high of 26 degrees. I'm Alexander Peters. An Ag in the Classroom Manitoba visited Wawanisa School last week to formally present teacher Kirby Adams the 2026 Educator Champion Award. Adams encourages students of multiple grades to participate in the greenhouse and outdoor garden project on the Wawanisa School grounds. She says, "There are multiple layers of learning when kids plant seeds, tend to a vegetable garden, and then enjoy the harvest at the end of the season."
3: Gardening, it teaches you not only how plants grow, but patience and resilience and hard work and something to be proud of. And then for the students to be able to know, like, the produce that they grow is going back to our school community, going to our local food bank in town. So it's a way for them to learn how to give back as well.
2: Kirby Adams was also awarded $500 to go towards her greenhouse and garden project. Six area 4-H clubs participated in Friday's 4-H Valley at the Boise of Ain Ag Grounds. Boise of Ain's Beef Club, Boots and Bits Club, and Home and Hobby Club shared their skills and projects. The Deloraine Community 4-Hers were also in attendance. The Southwest Spurs and Saddles, previously known as the Coulter Western Trail Riders, returned again. They have participated in the Boise of Ain Rally for many years, and the Valley Riders 4-H Club made their debut appearance at the Boise of Ain Rally, formerly known as the Archie's Light Horse and Pony Club. Head leader for the Boise of Ain Home and Hobby and Rally Committee member Victoria Nowazek says this year marks the 90th season of the Boise of Ain Area 4-H Rally.
4: Like 4-H, it kind of goes in spurts and stuff, but to see it continue and the way it has for 90 years, like, it's just been overwhelming and just very interesting to read up on the history and how events have come and gone, or, you know, the things that change and the new happenings, but very pleased.
2: Over the 90 years, the Boise of Ain and Area 4-H Rally has hosted their event where as many as 800 4-H members were in attendance. 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
2: Today, cloudy, risk of a severe thunderstorm this afternoon. Windy, high of 26, humidex 28. Tonight, showers and thunderstorms. Windy, low of 14. Wednesday, showers and thunderstorms ending in the morning. 60% chance of showers and thunderstorms in the afternoon. High of 21. Thursday, showers, high of 18. Currently in Brandon and Souris, it is 8 degrees, 10 in Pilot Mound, and in Melitta, Boise of Ain and Killarney, it is 12 degrees. Winds are coming in from the south at 9 kilometers per hour with a relative humidity of 76%. Track the storm before it hits and get live radar and forecasts on Discover Westman.
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0: folks like them and home again as we kickstart this Tuesday morning show. It's June 9th. I'm Chris Sumner. So you may have caught yesterday's Did You Know when I was quizzing Eva about lawn and grass related questions. It all grew, pun intended, from her lawnmower shopping over the weekend. Well, one of the questions had to do with how many calories the average person burns per hour while push mowing a lawn. Well, according to the website, CaptainCalculator.com, which is really cool, by the way, it's 350 to 450 calories per hour per person. So it so happens last night I mowed my lawn for about an hour. So I went to the website this morning to see how much I burned. You enter your weight, how much time mowing, and then there's a list of lawn mowing and yard care related activities with the calculation of how many calories are estimated to have been burned. For example, power mower, light or moderate effort, which is what I would put myself at last night, 462 calories. Not too shabby, especially considering the recommended daily caloric intake is 2,000 for an adult male. That's more than a quarter of your calories for the day burned off. Now, the only issue is if, like me, you really like dessert, you will probably need to mow multiple lawns several days a week for it to work in your calorie burning favor. I haven't figured the math out exactly, but I've got a feeling my favorite two scoops of birthday cake ice cream at the place in town will require more than just 1 hour of push mowing my lawn to burn it off. Well, a hot and muggy day expected for much of southern Manitoba, with a severe thunderstorm risk returning tonight across much of the region. The forecast is coming up in about 10 minutes with music on the way from Rosemary Siemens, The Icarus Account, and Tyler Shaw.
1: 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A babysitter's course will take place in Rivers at the Riverdale Community Center this Saturday from 9 till 3. To register or for more details, call 328-5300. 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

0: Rosemary Siemens and the Sweet Sound Revival, Barefoot and Bling. Doesn't that just sound like summer? Well, while we're talking about Rosemary, she and her husband, Eli Bennett, they have been busy building their YouTube channel, Sunday Hymn Serenade, Bring Back the Hymns. And it's grown into a collection of more than 300 hymn videos since it first launched. Now, it's become a real family effort as well, with their son Theodore making appearances along the way. And now Theodore is making music of his own. He has recently released a song called The Books of the Bible, and we'll have that song for you coming up around 8:20 this morning, so be sure to stick around. I'm Eva Hyde. Hope you're having a great morning. We're going to have your forecast up next.
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2: Another warm and a little bit humid day in western Manitoba as we see the return of a significant severe thunderstorm threat this afternoon and tonight. Looking at sunshine this morning with increasing cloudiness throughout the day, risk of a severe thunderstorm this afternoon, wind southeasterly gusting to 60 and a high of 26. Showers at times heavy tonight with thunderstorms alongside that risk of severe thunderstorms throughout the night and overnight. Windy out of the southeast, gusting to 60 and a low of 40.

0: 14. Showers or thunderstorms ending early Wednesday morning, then mainly cloudy tomorrow with a good chance of additional showers in the afternoon. Risk of a thunderstorm Wednesday afternoon, wind westerly gusting to 50 and a high of 21. Showers continue Thursday and a high of 18 degrees. 8 this hour in Brandon and Souris, Pilot Mound 10, Melitta, Boissevain, and Killarney 12. Wind from the south at 9 and the relative humidity is 76%. Manitoba skies change quickly. Track conditions with the radar map on the weather page on the Discover Westman app.
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2: The Canadian Cattle Association is working through major structural and financial changes as it looks to stabilize its relationship with Alberta beef producers. CCA Vice President Ryan Breyerback says concerns raised by Alberta over funding help trigger a broader review of how the national organization operates and how provinces are represented. Right now, Alberta has signaled it intends to step away, but an interim agreement is keeping the province at the table while negotiations continue. Breyerback says the goal is to implement a new structure that better reflects provincial contributions and ultimately keeps Alberta fully engaged in the national organization. Breyerback says those changes include shifting voting power and creating stronger links between provincial groups and the CCA with a targeted implementation date of January 2027. For Golden West, I'm Glendalee Allen Vossler.
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3: 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In Major League Baseball, the Toronto Blue Jays had their opportunities to tie a game that they were hanging around in, but they just couldn't get a key hit in a key moment, and they eventually fell to the Philadelphia Phillies 5-2. I'm Dave Anthony.
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0: Thank you for being here on Tuesday, June 9th. I'm your morning show host, Chris Sumner. From a career working within the Manitoba Justice Department to using art in that work to help those in need, to completing his fine arts diploma over the course of 12 years while still working full-time, Winnipeg watercolor painter Clyde D. Finley has quite the unique artistic story. I recently met him at one of his first rural Manitoba exhibition openings and had a great conversation with him. I'll share some of it with you in about 10 minutes. Right now, 6:30.
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2: Looking like a cloudy day today with a risk of severe thunderstorm this afternoon as we work our way up to a high of 26 degrees. I'm Alexander Peters, and last Friday, the Boys of Ain't Ag Grounds was the hot spot for 4-H as their annual rally took place with six clubs in attendance. Head leader for the Boys of Ain't Home and Hobby and Rally Committee member Victoria Nawazek says they're celebrating 90 years for the Boys of Ain't and Area 4-H Rally. She comments on how the program has evolved over nine decades from more ag-oriented to pretty much any interest.
3: Yes, 4-H is not just for beef, it's not just for horses, it is for everyone, like from photography, there's cooking, there's sewing, there's woodworking, outdoor living, there's pick a project. If there's something you want to learn, go for it. It's and it's more than the projects, there's the communications, the getting to know new people from within your area.
2: This year, the Boys of Ain't Zone has three graduating members, each receiving a $100 bursary. All three graduates were from the Boys of Ain't Boots and Bits Club, Peyton Dougal, Jessica Shorey, and Brooke Maxwell. And Wawanisa teacher Kirby Adams was recognized last week in her school by Ag in the Classroom Manitoba, where she was formally presented with the 2026 Educator Champion Award. Adams helps bring agriculture learning to life through a greenhouse and garden project. She's championed to give students hands-on experiences with growing food. In addition to her trophy, she was given a cash award towards her gardening project.
4: So I was awarded $500 to go towards the project. And so this year, used that to buy more dirt for the garden, as well as some hoses for our watering system in the greenhouse. And then there's just a few more gardening tools that need to be purchased that I will use that towards.
2: The Ag in the Classroom Champion Award recognizes educators who demonstrate exceptional leadership in agriculture education to help students better understand food, farming, and opportunities within Manitoba's ag industry. 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
2: Today, cloudy, risk of a severe thunderstorm this afternoon. Windy, high of 26, humidex 28. Tonight, showers and thunderstorms. Windy, low of 14. Wednesday, showers and thunderstorms ending in the morning. 60% chance of showers and thunderstorms in the afternoon. High of 21. Thursday, showers, high of 18. Currently in Brandon and Souris, it is 8 degrees, 10 in Pilot Mound, and in Melitta, Boys of Ain't and Killarney, it is 12 degrees. Winds are coming in from the south at 9 kilometers per hour with a relative humidity of 76%. Track the storm before it hits and get live radar and forecasts on Discover Westman.

0: That's Adam Gregory and Big Star. Before that, the Bellamy Brothers, I Need More of You, and music from Nelson Little, Lost and Found. Good Tuesday morning, June 9th. I'm Chris Sumner. Beautiful start to the day as we head into a hot and muggy one for much of southern Manitoba. Highs in the Red River Valley and southeastern corner of the province expected to reach 31, but feeling like 37, a little cooler in Westman. But generally speaking, we are keeping a very close eye on the potential for severe thunderstorm development late this afternoon, tonight, and overnight. I'll go in depth after 7 o'clock. Well, from a career working with the Manitoba Justice Department to using art in that work to help those in need, to completing his fine arts diploma over the course of 12 years while still working full-time, Winnipeg watercolor painter Clyde D. Finley has quite the unique artistic story. I recently met him at the opening of his exhibition, A Wrinkle in Time, at Altona's Gallery in the Park.
1: I was teaching some art while I was there doing case management with young youth. And so what it did is it helped them, you know, with what was going on in their lives, taking them away, but also bringing other things to play in terms of having them think about other things that they can do with their lives.
2: Yeah.
1: And the whole part of it was, is I was already working at the Manitoba Youth Center and later in the adult system through probation, doing surveillance with the police, trying to get adults out of trouble. And with the youth, it was wonderful because, you know, you're able to help them at a really early stage from 12 years of age up to 21. And so it became an interesting opportunity. And while I was working full-time, that's when I decided to go part-time at the University of Manitoba. Fine arts. It only took me 12 years. But it was just wonderful. The professors were just amazing that I had there. And the thing is with doing fine arts, they don't teach you anything about this kind of stuff, you know? And my background was completely abstract work in oils. So here I am now doing landscapes and trips to Poland and France and things like that. So I started utilizing watercolors with acrylic inks. And so now that's what I am originally doing with colored pastels.
0: Winnipeg watercolor painter Clyde D. Finley is one of three artists featured during the spring season at Altona's Gallery in the Park. Winkler's Zilka Fanny Kirk and Kathy Lemondowski are the other two. You can learn more about the three exhibitions at thegalleryinthepark.ca and plan your day for the artistic gem in southern Manitoba, which includes a world-class sculpture garden. Well, it's looking like severe thunderstorm activity will be in the mix tonight across parts of southern Manitoba. We'll take a look at the forecast next.
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0: Another warm and a little bit humid day in western Manitoba as we see the return of a significant severe thunderstorm threat this afternoon and tonight. Looking at sunshine this morning with increasing cloudiness throughout the day, risk of a severe thunderstorm this afternoon, wind southeasterly gusting to 60 and a high of 26. Showers at times heavy tonight with thunderstorms alongside that risk of severe thunderstorms throughout the night and overnight. Windy out of the southeast, gusting to 60 and a low of 14. Showers or thunderstorms ending early Wednesday morning, then mainly cloudy tomorrow with a good chance of additional showers in the afternoon. Risk of a thunderstorm Wednesday afternoon, wind westerly gusting to 50 and a high of 21. Showers continue Thursday and a high of 18 degrees. 8 this hour in Brandon and Souris, Pilot Mound 10, Melitta, Boisevane, and Killarney 12. Wind from the south at 9 and the relative humidity is 76%. Manitoba skies change quickly. Track conditions with the radar map on the weather page on the Discover Westman app.
2: Hello, I'm Pastor Wes Gertson from Whitewater Midnight Church. A moment of meditation from the Upper Room devotional guide. The Bible reading today is from Matthew 10, verse 31. Don't be afraid. You're worth more than many sparrows. And our thought for the day, God's love is revealed in the wonders of nature.

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4: The Canadian Cattle Association is working through major structural and financial changes as it looks to stabilize its relationship with Alberta beef producers. CCA Vice President Ryan Breyerback says concerns raised by Alberta over funding helped trigger a broader review of how the national organization operates and how provinces are represented. Right now, Alberta has signaled it intends to step away, but an interim agreement is keeping the province at the table while negotiations continue. Breyerback says the goal is to implement a new structure that better reflects provincial contributions and ultimately keeps Alberta fully engaged in the national organization. Breyerback says those changes include shifting voting power and creating stronger links between provincial groups and the CCA with a targeted implementation date of January 2027. For Golden West, I'm Glendalee Allen-Vossler.

0: Good morning. It's Tuesday, June 9th, and on my way into work earlier this morning, the most beautiful summertime southern Manitoba scent hit me, lilacs. I've seen quite a few bushes blooming around town, and what a lovely aroma to pedal my bike through this morning. The scent of rain is looking likely tonight across the area alongside the risk of severe thunderstorm activity. In less than 10 minutes, I'll be going in depth into what that risk looks like and how all modes of severe weather, including heavy rain, strong winds, hail, and tornadoes, could be part of the mix later today. All right, that's after the latest in local news. It's 7 o'clock.
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2: Looking like a cloudy day today with risk of severe thunderstorms this afternoon. I'm Alexander Peters, and for Wawanisa teacher Kirby Adams, agriculture education goes beyond the classroom. Through hands-on learning opportunities, school gardening projects, and agriculture-focused activities, Ms. Adams helps students build meaningful connections to where their food comes from and the role agriculture plays in their everyday lives. Last week, Adams was recognized for her leadership in ag education by being awarded the Ag in the Classroom Champion Award for Manitoba at a formal presentation at Wawanisa School.
3: A videographer came out on May 19th and interviewed myself and my principal, Brent Hauser, and some of my students, and kind of took some videos of the greenhouse project. They also played that as well, and that can be found on YouTube. So, yes. Yeah, it was quite an honor to receive this award.
2: Visit Ag in the Classroom Manitoba to view Kirby Adams' video of her garden project at Wawanisa School. And the 90th annual Boys of Ain Area 4-H rally took place last week Friday at the Boys of Ain Ag Grounds. Six area clubs were in attendance, and between beef and equine workshops, home and hobby displays, a lunch hour parade, and a musical ride by the Boys of Ain Boots and Bits Club, it was a busy day for our local 4-Hers. Head leader for the Boys of Ain Home and Hobby and rally committee member Victoria Nawazek shares on some of the many benefits to joining a 4-H club.
4: So many, yes. You get everything from just learning how to run a meeting, the communications, the teamwork, organization, presenting, speaking in public at so many different levels. You've got kids that go right from club to their area, the provincial levels, and it opens doors to so many different areas. You've got many that get into the ag business, who get into public speaking, maybe get into politics.
2: Boys of Ain Area 4-H alumni Ivan Strain and Don Ramsden were in attendance at Friday's 4-H rally at the Boys of Ain Ag Grounds. We're gathering all the news of the day and delivering it directly into your inbox. 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
2: Today, cloudy, risk of a severe thunderstorm this afternoon, windy, high of 26, humidex 28. Tonight, showers and thunderstorms, windy, low of 14. Wednesday, showers and thunderstorms ending in the morning, 60% chance of showers and thunderstorms in the afternoon, high of 21. Thursday, showers, high of 18. Currently in Brandon and Souris, it is 8 degrees, 10 in Pilot Mound, and in Melitta, Boys of Ain and Killarney, it is 12 degrees. Winds are coming in from the south at 9 kilometers per hour with a relative humidity of 76%. Track the storm before it hits and get live radar and forecasts on Discover Westman.
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0: That's the Nitty Gritty Dirt Band with When It's Gone on Tuesday's morning show. I'm Chris Sumner. It's Tuesday, June 9th, a hot and humid day across much of southern Manitoba. Highs between 28 and 31, with it feeling like up to 37 in the Red River Valley and southeastern areas. Well, we've been in a stretch of almost daily severe thunderstorm development risk, and that continues tonight with essentially all of southern Manitoba in the bullseye for what could be a potentially significant situation late this afternoon, tonight, and overnight into Wednesday morning. A very similar setup today to what parts of Westman saw Sunday, but now for a broader section of the region. Very warm and humid air is being pumped into the area today ahead of the arrival of a low pressure system that's crossing the northern U.S. that will provide the fuel necessary for storm development and also help destabilize the atmosphere, priming it for severe thunderstorm development later today. Now, this approaching low will provide the trigger for storm initiation, expected to be very late afternoon to early evening in southwestern Manitoba, and then moving eastward through the evening and overnight. The forecast models are strongly indicating the development of what's called a mesoscale convective system, or MCS, not long after storms begin to form. So what is that? Well, think of it as a large, organized area of thunderstorms moving together in a unified direction, usually looking like a line on radar. The models are suggesting one of these is likely to develop at some point during this evening, extending north to south and then sweeping easterly across much of southern Manitoba from west to east. The concerns with this are very strong wind gusts ahead of the system, large hail, and of course, heavy rain. And yes, tornadoes could be part of that mix. Environment Canada is taking today's situation very seriously, having already issued an early heads up of the potential for a severe weather outbreak later today and indicating a, quote, extreme risk for severe weather development from the Saskatchewan border to the Red River for later today and tonight. Environment Canada suggesting potential hazards, wind gusts of 110 to 130 kilometers per hour, very large hail of 5 to 7 centimeters, that's golf ball size or larger, and rainfall is 75 to 100 millimeters, and again, that risk of tornadoes. Now, those are the potential hazards. Doesn't necessarily mean it's going to happen, and if it does, for everywhere in southern Manitoba. I will be keeping a very close eye on this situation, because if it comes together as it possibly could, it would be a serious and likely dangerous scenario with substantial risk of property damage. Right now, my suggestion, ensure you are weather aware. Have those severe weather notifications turned on through our app and be ready to react and seek shelter if or when storms begin to develop. All right, that is the general look at the severe thunderstorm risk today. Your local forecast details after this.
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0: 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Sunshine this morning with increasing cloud and that risk of severe thunderstorm development this afternoon. Wind southeasterly gusting to 60, high 26. Showers at times heavy with thunderstorms tonight and that severe thunderstorm risk continuing. Wind southeasterly gusting to 60 and a low of 14. Showers or thunderstorms ending early Wednesday morning, then a cloudy day with a good chance of additional showers tomorrow afternoon alongside the risk of a thunderstorm. Wind turning westerly tomorrow, gusting to 50 and a high of 21. Showers return Thursday and a high of 18 degrees. Around the region this morning, 15 in Melitta, Boise of Ane, and Killarney, Pilot Mound, Brandon, and Souris 11. Wind from the south-southeast at 12, and the relative humidity is 70%. From sunshine to thunderstorms, know what's coming with the forecast on the Discover Westman app.

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4: Good morning. I'm Betty Sawatsky. 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
5: This is a family venture, am I right?
6: Yep. Larry Robinson, my dad there, he took over that business back in 96, 97, and been out there ever since I was 8, 9 years old and been following in his footsteps there.
5: How did this all begin 30 years ago? Let's start with that. A little bit of the history.
6: The history of the wagon rides there. Cliff and B. Credeman had it there. They started the wagon business back in 1977. They ran it for 20 years, and then we actually went camping in the park one weekend and ended up in the wagon rides, and Larry and Cliff started talking, and they found out the business was for sale, and the next year, Larry took it over.
5: And Larry being your dad?
6: Yeah.
5: Yeah. So paint the picture. What does that look like? Like, how many wagons, how many horses, and what does that all look like?
6: Well, we have our main wagons there up at Spirit Sands. There are two wagons. We can carry up to 20 people at a time per wagon. We go out and tour the desert and the punch bowl and come back. We have about 14 heavy horses. We mostly run Belgiums and Percheron teams we work with, do the wagon rides there. We got some old ones. We got some younger ones that we're always working with. So,
5: 14, did you say?
6: 14 horses, yep.
5: Are they all out there with you, like in the Spruce Woods area?
6: Yeah, we bring them all down there for the summertime.
4: That was Trevor Robinson with the Spirit Sands Wagon Outfitters, and we'll be hearing more from Trevor in just a bit. For CJRB Radio, I'm Betty Sawatsky.

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2: I'm Chris Sumner. Good morning. It's Tuesday, June 9th. And again, I want to raise your attention to the fact that a substantial severe thunderstorm risk is going to be on the agenda for this afternoon, tonight, and overnight right across southern Manitoba. In fact, from Environment Canada's perspective, the level of risk is the highest that they can place on it, which means all forms of severe weather are on the table, including tornado development. And being weather aware this evening, particularly if you have outdoor activities planned anywhere in southern Manitoba, will be crucial so that you can receive the information you need and react accordingly. How can you get those watches and warnings super easily? Just make sure those weather notifications are turned on inside our app, and they'll come to you as they are issued. All right, to the newsroom we go, 7:30.
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4: Looking like a cloudy day today with risk of severe thunderstorm this afternoon. Windy, working our way up to a high of 26 degrees. I'm Alexander Peters. An Ag in the Classroom Manitoba visited Wawanisa School last week to formally present teacher Kirby Adams the 2026 Educator Champion Award. Adams encourages students of multiple grades to participate in the greenhouse and outdoor garden project on the Wawanisa school grounds. She says, "There are multiple layers of learning when kids plant seeds, tend to a vegetable garden, and then enjoy the harvest at the end of the season."
5: Gardening, it teaches you not only how plants grow, but patience and resilience and hard work and something to be proud of. And then for the students to be able to know, like, the produce that they grow is going back to our school community, going to our local food bank in town. So it's a way for them to learn how to give back as well.
4: Kirby Adams was also awarded $500 to go towards her greenhouse and garden project. Six area 4-H clubs participated in Friday's 4-H Valley at the Boise of Ain Ag Grounds. Boise of Ain's Beef Club, Boots and Bits Club, and Home and Hobby Club shared their skills and projects. The Deloraine Community 4-Hers were also in attendance. The Southwest Spurs and Saddles, previously known as the Coulter Western Trail Riders, returned again. They have participated in the Boise of Ain Rally for many years, and the Valley Riders 4-H Club made their debut appearance at the Boise of Ain Rally, formerly known as the Archie's Light Horse and Pony Club. Head leader for the Boise of Ain Home and Hobby and Rally Committee member Victoria Nowazek says this year marks the 90th season of the Boise of Ain Area 4-H Rally.
6: Like 4-H, it kind of goes in spurts and stuff, but to see it continue and the way it has for 90 years, like, it's just been overwhelming and just very interesting to read up on the history and how events have come and gone, or, you know, the things that change and the new happenings, but very pleased.
4: Over the 90 years, the Boise of Ain and Area 4-H Rally has hosted their event where as many as 800 4-H members were in attendance. Get the news of the day conveniently delivered to your email inbox and subscribe to the Daily News on Discover Westman.
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4: Today, cloudy, risk of a severe thunderstorm this afternoon, windy, high of 26, humidex 28. Tonight, showers and thunderstorms, windy, low of 14. Wednesday, showers and thunderstorms ending in the morning, 60% chance of showers and thunderstorms in the afternoon, high of 21. Thursday, showers, high of 18. Currently in Brandon and Souris, it is 8 degrees, 10 in Pilot Mound, and in Melitta, Boise Vane, and Killarney, it is 12 degrees. Winds are coming in from the south at 9 kilometers per hour with a relative humidity of 76%. Track the storm before it hits and get live radar and forecasts on Discover Westman.
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11: The Canadian Cattle Association is working through major structural and financial changes as it looks to stabilize its relationship with Alberta beef producers. CCA Vice President Ryan Breyerback says concerns raised by Alberta over funding help trigger a broader review of how the national organization operates and how provinces are represented. Right now, Alberta has signaled it intends to step away, but an interim agreement is keeping the province at the table while negotiations continue. Breyerback says the goal is to implement a new structure that better reflects provincial contributions and ultimately keeps Alberta fully engaged in the national organization. Breyerback says those changes include shifting voting power and creating stronger links between provincial groups and the CCA with a targeted implementation date of January 2027. For Golden West, I'm Glendale Allen Vossler.
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14: 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I'm Dave Anthony.
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23: 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And don't forget about the Devil's Punch Bowl. Trevor and Shannon Robinson are celebrating 30 seasons of sharing the beauty of Spruce Woods through their Spirit Sands Wagon Outfitters tours. And so here's more with Trevor Robinson.
24: I can see where, yeah, you and your wife, you must have a lot of fun. And the folks that you must meet along the way, like from all over, right? Like this is an experience that not everybody gets to have, that experience of being in an outfitter's wagon like that, with horses through woods and sand and all of that, right?
25: Yeah, I don't think I've ever come across another experience like that in Manitoba. Here, you're out with the nature, you're out in the backcountry there where you're working with the horses and people, and everyone's in a good mood when they're out there because they're always on their days off and on their holidays. So,
24: exactly. Well, okay, so each ride, now two rides a day?
25: Yeah, May and June we do two rides on Saturday, Sunday at 12 and 2 o'clock. During the summer for July and August, we're going to be running Friday, Saturday, Sunday, Mondays, four days a week. But the days that we get booked up, we open up the time slot for 10 o'clock to get more visitors out there.
24: Okay. For someone who's never been to Spruce Woods, paint the picture. Like, I'm always astounded whenever I have seen for myself, but also pictures of how we have a desert right here in the middle of Manitoba, and many, many people have never seen it.
25: Yeah, and while there's throughout the park there, you got every kind of landscape, and then just outside the park, you got all the farmland there, and even there's farmland right inside the park along the river flats there. But our main tour there, we start at the Spirit Sands parking lot there, and we go out to the dunes, and then we go out to the punch bowl out there, and it's an interpretive ride. We tell you about the history of the park and plant life and wildlife out there, and we tell you about the horses and our day of how we look after them and get them trained up.
24: The punch bowl, for those who are not familiar with the punch bowl, what is that?
25: The punch bowl was the naturally fed pond there from all the springs and underground river that feeds the Assiniboine River, so it drew the sand down to the water level there. So in the wintertime, that water doesn't freeze. It's always changing its colors. Quite neat to see out there how it was formed. And we tell you all about that on the wagon ride, of why it was called the Punch Bowl.
24: Oh, that's very cool. No, that's neat. But what do you want folks to know? So each ride is an hour and a half long. Those who have experienced it before, they know what they would be looking forward to. Those who have never come to see you right here in our own backyard, what would you say?
25: Well, it's an hour and a half ride. There's two stops. We stop at the punch bowl in the desert. You guys can get off and take a look at the scenery out there, get back on the wagon, and keep on going.
24: Okay. I guess pre-registration, is that something that is required?
25: Yeah, no, booking is preferred. We do have walk-ups, but there's some days that we're right full and we can't accommodate, so booking ahead of time is the preferred way. They can book just by calling or texting my phone number there, or just on Facebook Messenger. We get a lot of messages that way, and email too.
24: Okay. And for folks who want to learn more, where can they go?
25: You can go to the Facebook page. That's what we keep updated all the time of our schedule and what's going on in the park. And then also we have our website there that we try to keep updated as much as possible.
23: Trevor Robinson, owner-operator of the Spirit Sands Wagon Outfitters. 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For CJRB Radio, I'm Betty Sawatsky.

0: That's a song called Yours from an artist by the name of Post Malone on this Tuesday morning show. It is June 9th. What a spectacular morning outside, Eva.
1: Incredible start to the day.
0: Oh, just beautiful. Now, what the end will look like is the big question again. Substantial severe thunderstorm risk in place right across southern Manitoba from the Saskatchewan border to the Red River Valley. That would be what Environment Canada is calling the extreme risk area. Areas east of the red still have a very high risk. So being weather aware tonight and overnight will be key.
1: That's secure for sure. Your patio furniture. Hold on to it.
0: If you've got a garage, get it indoors. That's for sure. So you are going to be asking me questions for Did You Know today.
1: That's right.
0: I'm ready to go.
1: Okay, so we're going to be revealing a song by Theodore Parker Bennett later this morning.
0: That's right.
1: And, you know, coming from such a musical family, I thought might be fun to do a little trivia on his parents.
0: Okay, I'm ready to go.
1: Rosemary Siemens and Eli Bennett.
0: Like it.
1: Okay, so true or false? I think you're going to know this one. Rosemary Siemens was the first violinist to earn the Grand Champion title at the Canadian Grandmasters Fiddling Competition.
0: Oof.
1: True or false?
0: Boy, I really should get all of these right with how often I've spoken with Rosemary. I'm going to say true. Okay, good.
1: It is true. Rosemary made history as the first violinist to receive that title. Okay, here's another.
0: Okay.
1: Most people know where Rosemary Siemens and Eli Bennett got married, but fewer remember just how big that celebration actually was.
0: Okay.
1: At their Plumfest wedding in Plum Coulee, Manitoba.
0: That's right.
1: Roughly how many people attended in person and tuned in online?
0: Who?
1: So A, about 500 people in total. B, about 1,500 in person and 50,000 online.
0: Wow.
1: Or C, about 2,000 in person and 10,000 online.
0: Okay.
1: It was a big to-do.
0: I know. And I did not have the opportunity to attend. We had some of our other folks from the radio station there that day. Okay, I'm going to, just because I think it was really big, but I can't remember, I think it was 2,000 in person, 10,000 online?
1: Okay, you're close.
0: Okay.
1: Yeah, it was B, about 1,500 people attended in person and an estimated 50,000 online.
0: Wow.
1: That wedding, it was incredible.
0: It was the wedding of the year in southern Manitoba.
1: Incredible, yeah. So question three. Now let's see how sharp your memory is.
0: Okay.
1: At their wedding celebration in Plum Coulee, what became one of the most talked about features? Was it C? Starting with C, I'm going backwards now, Chris. I'm going to go back to A.
0: Okay.
1: Was it A, a 9 foot by 4 foot wedding cake? B, a fireworks show over the prairie? Or C, a live orchestra flown in from Europe?
0: I'm going to go with the 9 foot by 4 foot cake, because with how many people were there, if everyone wants a slice of cake, you need to have a huge cake.
1: Right. Okay. Good call. Good call. Their Manitoba wedding weekend did boast a 9 foot by 4 foot wedding cake, and it was quite incredible.
0: 36 square feet of wedding cake.
1: Yeah.
0: That's a lot.
1: Oh. So stay tuned for young Theodore's song, The Books of the Bible. That's coming up at about 8:20 this morning.
0: Yeah, and we do want to send a big thank you out to Eli Bennett and Rosemary Siemens for sharing that song with us so that we could air it basically as soon as it was released to the world later on the morning show. And now we know as we head toward 8.
1: The school day calendar for today is day 1 for Beautiful Plains, day 4 for Turtle Mountain, Brandon and Southwest Horizon, and it is day 5 for Prairie Spirit, Rolling River, Park West, and Fort LaBosse.
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3: Welcome back. I'm Betty Sawatsky. Wawanisa teacher Kirby Adams was officially recognized as Ag in the Classroom Manitoba Educator Champion Award winner at a formal presentation at her school last week. At Wawanisa School, Ms. Adams has helped bring agriculture learning to life through a greenhouse and garden project she championed to give students hands-on experiences with growing food.
4: A videographer came out on May 19th and interviewed myself and my principal, Brent Hauser, and some of my students, and kind of took some videos of the greenhouse project. That can be found on YouTube.
5: That is very cool. This must have been pretty exciting. I mean, this is quite the project, and it kind of ticked all the boxes, didn't it?
4: Yeah, it was quite an honor to receive this award. So,
5: if I remember correctly, you were also awarded a cash award as well to go towards the project. Is that right?
4: Yeah. So I was awarded $500 to go towards the project. And so this year, used that to buy more dirt for the garden, as well as some hoses for our watering system in the greenhouse. And then there's just a few more gardening tools that need to be purchased that I will use that towards.
5: Okay. Speak to the value of what you're doing. Again, having the students roll up their sleeves and delve in and just learn by doing. But there's lots of levels of learning with your project there at the greenhouse, isn't there?
4: There is. And I think, like what I spoke about in my speech on Tuesday, like gardening, it teaches you not only how plants grow, but patience and resilience and hard work and something to be proud of and those types of things. We had a setback on Tuesday. We got tons of rain in a very short amount of time, and our garden, part of it was underwater for a few hours and whatnot. But that's kind of those are the lessons you learn with gardening. Sometimes things happen that are out of your control, and you just kind of have to roll with it. So
5: that was the same day that the folks were out, was on that horrible Tuesday.
4: Yeah. Oh my. Yeah. So they had already came and left, and then that afternoon, we had quite the thunder and rainstorm roll through. So,
5: well, again, like you said, you know, it's like the different levels of learning, but it's the teamwork, and it's the learning how plants grow and the seeding. There's just so much, and the care.
4: Yeah. And then for the students to be able to know, like, the produce that they grow is going back to our school community, going to our local food bank in town. So it's a way for them to learn how to give back as well.
3: That was Kirby Adams, this year's Ag in the Classroom Educator Champion Award winner from Wawanisa School. For CJRB Radio, I'm Betty Sawatsky.

0: Oh, hey. 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
4: Tuesday, June 9th, you are listening to The Morning Show with Chris Sumner, and I had a bit of a surprise late yesterday afternoon while I was in the midst of doing my yard work for the week. It was actually about an 8-foot surprise that, shockingly, had not fallen on me or anyone else who had ever been in my backyard. I'll tell you what it was in 10 minutes. Right now, 8 o'clock.
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6: Looking like a cloudy day today with a risk of severe thunderstorm this afternoon as we work our way up to a high of 26 degrees. I'm Alexander Peters, and last Friday, the Boys of Ain't Ag Grounds was the hot spot for 4-H as their annual rally took place with 6 clubs in attendance. Head leader for the Boys of Ain't Home and Hobby and rally committee member Victoria Nawazek says they're celebrating 90 years for the Boys of Ain't and Area 4-H rally. She comments on how the program has evolved over 9 decades from more ag-oriented to pretty much any interest.
7: Yes, 4-H is not just for beef. It's not just for horses. It is for everyone, like from photography. There's cooking, there's sewing, there's woodworking, outdoor living. There's pick a project. If there's something you want to learn, go for it. It's and it's more than the projects. There's the communications, the getting to know new people from within your area.
6: This year, the Boys of Ain't Zone has 3 graduating members, each receiving a $100 bursary. All 3 graduates were from the Boys of Ain't Boots and Bits Club, Peyton Dougal, Jessica Shorey, and Brooke Maxwell. And Wawanisa teacher Kirby Adams was recognized last week in her school by Ag in the Classroom Manitoba, where she was formally presented with the 2026 Educator Champion Award. Adams helps bring agriculture learning to life through a greenhouse and garden project. She's championed to give students hands-on experiences with growing food. In addition to her trophy, she was given a cash award towards her gardening project.
8: So I was awarded $500 to go towards the project. And so this year, used that to buy more dirt for the garden, as well as some hoses for our watering system in the greenhouse. And then there's just a few more gardening tools that need to be purchased that I will use that towards.
6: The Ag in the Classroom Champion Award recognizes educators who demonstrate exceptional leadership in agriculture education to help students better understand food, farming, and opportunities within Manitoba's ag industry. Find these stories and more on Discover Westman and in the daily news delivered to your inbox when you subscribe.
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6: Today, cloudy, risk of a severe thunderstorm this afternoon. Windy, high of 26, humidex 28. Tonight, showers and thunderstorms. Windy, low of 14. Wednesday, showers and thunderstorms ending in the morning. 60% chance of showers and thunderstorms in the afternoon. High of 21. Thursday, showers, high of 18. Currently in Brandon and Souris, it is 11 degrees, 14 in Pilot Mound, and in Mullitta, Boys of Ain't and Killarney, it is 15 degrees. Winds are coming in from the south and southeast at 12 kilometers per hour with a relative humidity of 70%. Track the storm before it hits and get live radar and forecasts on Discover Westman.
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0: That's the Turtles, happy together on Tuesday's morning show. It's June 9th, a beautiful start to the day as we look at sunshine, cloud cover rolling in, highs around 31 in the Red River Valley in southeastern Manitoba, feeling like 37 in the southwest, looking at highs of 28 and not quite as humid. Well, late yesterday afternoon, it was yard work time once again at my house with the usual lawn mowing, weed whacking, garden box tending, and flower deheading on the agenda. What wasn't on the agenda was dealing with a tree I felled by touching it. Okay, that might be an exaggeration, but not by much. As I was doing my final round of the yard after pretty much checking everything off the list, I took a much closer look at this small tree, about 8 feet tall. It's in the far back corner of my lot. It hasn't looked healthy since I moved there, and it had yet to sprout any buds, let alone leaves, this spring. So yesterday, I took a really close look, and it appeared the trunk and limbs were deadwood with no signs of life. So I happened to grab it to see if there was any give, expecting there to be none, and the tree fell toward me at a 45-degree angle, and I had to hold it up so I could get out of the way. It was barely standing on its own, and considering the winds we've had this spring, I'm shocked it hadn't just tumbled over. So with only a little bit of effort, I tugged on it until it came right out of the ground. It was rotten at the base of the trunk. And then I dragged it over to the shed, grabbed my chainsaw, and made short work of it. Now, I'm sharing this with you today because it was a reminder we all should be taking a look at the trees in our yards. With the very strong winds we've had in recent weeks, coupled with a few rounds of severe thunderstorms, there could be some trees or limbs barely hanging on at your place, and most concerning, barely hanging on while hanging over top of your roof or your head. So after dealing with that tree, I noticed along the one side of my house, I have another tree, probably 20 feet tall, that's close to dead. And now I'm thinking I should deal with that before I have to deal with getting it off my roof. And speaking of severe weather, most likely that will be part of the mix tonight across southern Manitoba. The forecast is coming up in 10 minutes. Also on the way, that debut of that song from Theodore, Eli Bennett, and Rosemary Seaman's son, The Books of the Bible.
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Coming Home with the Summer. That was Del Barber. Well, up next, we have a song that takes me straight back to Sunday school. We're trying to remember whether Luke came before John or if Psalms was before Proverbs. So it was a very real struggle. Now, Rosemary Siemens and Eli Bennett, they have teamed up with their very own prodigy, their son Theodore, who has just released a new song called The Books of the Bible. All 66 books in order, no cheat sheets. The song was written by Rosemary and filmed on the family farm in Manitoba last summer. And now it's making its way out into the world, ready to help a whole new generation of kids. Here is Theodore Bennett with the Books of the Bible.

0: And that was Theodore Bennett with the books of the Bible, a simple reminder of just how many books there are to learn and how familiar a lot of us are with them from those early Sunday school days. Thank you to Theodore, Rosemary Siemens, and Eli Bennett for sharing that song on this week's Sunday Hymn Serenade. For more Sunday Hymn Serenade, you can tune in the first Sunday of every month at 1 p.m. and 4:45 p.m. right here, or find new episodes weekly on their YouTube channel. Well, it is Tuesday morning, and we'll have a look at the weather forecast for you coming up.
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2: 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Good Tuesday morning. I'm Chris Sumner. June 9th and Killarney Cruise Night is coming up Thursday evening. 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There will be entertainment. Lyle Baldwin on stage. No restrictions, all vehicles welcome, and it's absolutely free to attend. More details on the events calendar on the Discover Westman app. Again, the big thing in the forecast today, that ongoing risk of severe thunderstorm activity this afternoon, tonight, and overnight. Otherwise, we're looking at peaks of sunshine this morning with increasing cloud and a risk of severe thunderstorms this afternoon. Wind southeast 40, gusting to 60, and a high of 26. Showers at times heavy tonight alongside thunderstorms and that risk of severe thunderstorm activity. Wind southeast 40, gusting to 60 and a low of 14. Showers or thunderstorms ending early Wednesday morning, then a mainly cloudy day with a good chance of additional showers in the afternoon and the risk of more thunderstorms. Wind westerly gusting to 50 tomorrow and a high of 21. Showers in the forecast Thursday and a high of 18. Currently 14 in Brandon and Souris, Melitta, Boise of Ain, Killarney, and Pilot Mound, 18 degrees. Wind from the south at 6, and the relative humidity is 63%. Stream us on the Discover Westman app and stay weather ready with the forecast page.
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7: 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In Major League Baseball, the Toronto Blue Jays had their opportunities to tie a game that they were hanging around in, but they just couldn't get a key hit in a key moment, and they eventually fell to the Philadelphia Phillies 5-2. I'm Dave Anthony.
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0: Hi, I'm Eva of CJRB, highlighting what is on the go in the city of Brandon. Holes for Hospice four-person scramble golf tournament will be held June 20th at the Glenlee Golf Course with shotgun start at 1 o'clock. For more information or to register, call 728-9090. Brandon City Highlights have been brought to you by these Brandon businesses.
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4: Tuesday, June 9th, and you are listening to The Morning Show. I'm Chris Sumner. Had the chance to connect with our friend Harold Giesbrecht, who during the day is a part of the ministry at One Hope Canada. Two of their camps hosted open houses over the weekend, and they were hugely attended. Harold Giesbrecht will drop by to tell us about what he experienced while he was at Turtle Mountain and Roseau River Bible Camp for those particular open houses, and also extend an invitation to a music festival this weekend near Grunthal. That conversation coming up in 10 minutes. Right now, 8:30.
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6: Looking like a cloudy day today with risk of severe thunderstorms this afternoon. I'm Alexander Peters, and for Wawanisa teacher Kirby Adams, agriculture education goes beyond the classroom. Through hands-on learning opportunities, school gardening projects, and agriculture-focused activities, Miss Adams helps students build meaningful connections to where their food comes from and the role agriculture plays in their everyday lives. Last week, Adams was recognized for her leadership in ag education by being awarded the Ag in the Classroom Champion Award for Manitoba at a formal presentation at Wawanisa School.
7: A videographer came out on May 19th and interviewed myself and my principal, Brent Hauser, and some of my students, and kind of took some videos of the greenhouse project. They also played that as well, and that can be found on YouTube. So, yes. Yeah, it was quite an honor to receive this award.
6: Visit Ag in the Classroom Manitoba to view Kirby Adams' video of her garden project at Wawanisa School. And the 90th annual Boys of Ain Area 4-H rally took place last week Friday at the Boys of Ain Ag Grounds. Six area clubs were in attendance, and between beef and equine workshops, home and hobby displays, a lunch hour parade, and a musical ride by the Boys of Ain Boots and Bits Club, it was a busy day for our local 4-H'ers. Head leader for the Boys of Ain Home and Hobby and Rally Committee member Victoria Nawazek shares on some of the many benefits to joining a 4-H club.
8: So many, yes. You get everything from just learning how to run a meeting, the communications, the teamwork, organization, presenting, speaking in public at so many different levels. You've got kids that go right from club to their area, the provincial levels. And it opens doors to so many different areas. You've got many that get into the ag business, who get into public speaking, maybe get into politics.
6: Boys of Ain Area 4-H alumni Ivan Strain and Don Ramsden were in attendance at Friday's 4-H rally at the Boys of Ain Ag Grounds. We're gathering all the news of the day and delivering it directly into your inbox. 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
6: Today, cloudy, risk of a severe thunderstorm this afternoon. Windy, high of 26, humidex 28. Tonight, showers and thunderstorms. Windy, low of 14. Wednesday, showers and thunderstorms ending in the morning. 60% chance of showers and thunderstorms in the afternoon. High of 21. Thursday, showers, high of 18. Currently in Brandon and Souris, it is 11 degrees, 14 in Pilot Mound, and in Mullitta, Boise, Vane, and Killarney, it is 15 degrees. Winds are coming in from the south and southeast at 12 kilometers per hour with a relative humidity of 70%. Track the storm before it hits and get live radar and forecasts on Discover Westman.

0: Jason Mraz, living in the moment as we live together around the morning show breakfast table on this Tuesday morning. It is June 9th. We are expecting a hot and humid day throughout much of southern Manitoba, 31 degrees and feeling like 37 in the Red River Valley in southeastern Manitoba, 28 in Westman, and a little bit cooler. But all of us need to keep in mind the substantial severe thunderstorm risk beginning this afternoon and continuing tonight and overnight. Well, our friends at One Hope Canada extending a huge thank you to the hundreds who attended open houses at Turtle Mountain and Roseau River Bible Camps over the weekend. Our friend Harold Giesbrecht works with the ministry and was at both and had this to share about what he saw.
1: Yeah, just spent Saturday at the family day at Turtle Mountain Bible Camp, and you know, so many people there having just a great time enjoying the activities. And Yeah, and then Sunday night or Sunday afternoon at Rosa River Bible Camp, I mean, I don't know, we probably had 500, perhaps more people. I mean, we had the zip line going, the pool was full of people, people, you know, kind of floating down the river in inner tubes and that kind of thing. And yeah, it was hard to gauge how many people were there, but there are a lot of people. And Director Dwayne Gertson was very, very encouraged by that turnout.
0: Well, how about we transition into Heart of the South? And before we get to what you have planned for Saturday night, we did want to mention the South Oaks Music Festival, which is coming up this weekend. Where and who can we expect?
1: It happens just southwest of Grunthal, basically near the Grunthal Park, but about a mile away at a place called Southeast Concrete Pumping. And so there'll be signs all over the place as you get to that edge of Grunthal. You know, it's a lot of kind of more country gospel groups, groups from Manitoba and beyond, groups like Christ Our Cornerstone, Danny and Nellie Redekop, Waldner Family Gospel, Free Indeed, and a number of other groups that that have been added since we talked to the group organizers. So yeah, coming up this Saturday afternoon and evening and Sunday all day.
0: Time now for temperatures across Canada. Again, Harold Giesbrecht, we'll check in with him regarding what he has planned for Heart of the South Saturday night at 8 p.m. Your weekly opportunity to enjoy the best in Southern gospel music. Again, severe thunderstorm activity possible tonight across the region. We'll look at the forecast in a moment after our daily trek across the country with temperatures across Canada. 10 this morning in Victoria, 12 in Vancouver, 10 in Prince George, 11 this hour in Edmonton and Calgary, 14 in Saskatoon and 12 in Regina, sunshine and 20 in Winnipeg, 15 this morning in Thunder Bay, 20 in Toronto, Montreal and Quebec City, 22 in Montreal and 21 in Fredericton, 14 in Halifax and Charlottetown, mainly sunny and 13 in St. John's. In Canada's north, Whitehorse 6, 9 in Yellowknife, cloudy and 3 in Iqaluit. That's a look at temperatures across Canada, that forecast that you need to know coming up.
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0: Being weather aware will be crucial today with a substantial severe thunderstorm risk across western Manitoba. Peaks of sunshine this morning with cloud cover rolling in. Risk of a severe thunderstorm this afternoon. Wind southeasterly gusting to 60, high 26. Showers at times heavy tonight with thunderstorms. That severe thunderstorm risk continues. Wind southeasterly gusting to 60 and a low of 14. Showers or thunderstorms ending early Wednesday morning, then mainly cloudy tomorrow with a good chance of afternoon showers and the risk of a thunderstorm. Wind westerly gusting to 50, high 21. Showers in the forecast Thursday and a high of 18. Around the region, 14 in Brandon and Souris, 18 this hour in Pilot Mound, Melitta, Boise of Ane, and Killarney. Wind from the south at 6, and the relative humidity is 63%. Local weather you can trust. 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
2: Hi, I'm Pete Smith, and this is Compass Point. Another thought by Hamilton Smith, Matthew 3, verse 17. And lo, a voice from heaven saying, "This is my beloved Son, in whom I am well pleased." Tracing Christ's footsteps on earth, one has said, "Men seek their own glory. He sought his Father's alone. Men do their own will. His Father's will was his only business." Think of one who for 33 years of his life on earth never did one thing to serve himself, spare himself, or exalt himself, but for every moment of his life was, did, spoke, thought, and felt exactly as God would have him. If then this blessed person could truly say, "I do always those things that please him," we shouldn't be surprised by the Father's delight in him. May our goal be that of Paul's in 2 Corinthians 5 verse 9. We make it our aim to be well-pleasing to him, and so follow the Master's example.
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6: Looking like a cloudy day today with risk of severe thunderstorm this afternoon. Windy, working our way up to a high of 26 degrees. I'm Alexander Peters. An Ag in the Classroom Manitoba visited Wawanisa School last week to formally present teacher Kirby Adams the 2026 Educator Champion Award. Adams encourages students of multiple grades to participate in the greenhouse and outdoor garden project on the Wawanisa school grounds. She says, "There are multiple layers of learning when kids plant seeds, tend to a vegetable garden, and then enjoy the harvest at the end of the season."
7: Gardening, it teaches you not only how plants grow, but patience and resilience and hard work and something to be proud of. And then for the students to be able to know, like, the produce that they grow is going back to our school community, going to our local food bank in town. So it's a way for them to learn how to give back as well.
6: Kirby Adams was also awarded $500 to go towards her greenhouse and garden project. Six area 4-H clubs participated in Friday's 4-H Valley at the Boise Vein Ag Grounds. Boise Vein's Beef Club, Boots and Bits Club, and Home and Hobby Club shared their skills and projects. The Deloraine Community 4-Hers were also in attendance. The Southwest Spurs and Saddles, previously known as the Coulter Western Trail Riders, returned again. They have participated in the Boise Vein Rally for many years, and the Valley Riders 4-H Club made their debut appearance at the Boise Vein Rally, formerly known as the Archie's Light Horse and Pony Club. Head leader for the Boise Vein Home and Hobby and Rally Committee member Victoria Nowazek says this year marks the 90th season of the Boise Vein Area 4-H Rally.
8: Like 4-H, it kind of goes in spurts and stuff, but to see it continue and the way it has for 90 years, like, it's just been overwhelming and just very interesting to read up on the history and how events have come and gone, or, you know, the things that change and the new happenings, but very pleased.
6: Over the 90 years, the Boise Vein and Area 4-H Rally has hosted their event where as many as 800 4-H members were in attendance. 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
6: Today, cloudy, risk of a severe thunderstorm this afternoon, windy, high of 26, humidex 28. Tonight, showers and thunderstorms, windy, low of 14. Wednesday, showers and thunderstorms ending in the morning, 60% chance of showers and thunderstorms in the afternoon, high of 21. Thursday, showers, high of 18. Currently in Brandon and Souris, it is 11 degrees, 14 in Pilot Mound, and in Mullitta, Boissevain and Killarney, it is 15 degrees. Winds are coming in from the south and southeast at 12 kilometers per hour with a relative humidity of 70%. Track the storm before it hits and get live radar and forecasts on Discover Westman.
5: It's Tuesday, June 9th. Time for this morning's funeral announcements. Herbert Steinke, 91 of Winnipeg, passed away Thursday, May 28th at Winnipeg. He is survived by one daughter, one son, one sister, one brother-in-law, and their families. He was predeceased by his wife Erica and one brother. The funeral service for Herbert Steinke will be held tomorrow, 11 a.m. at Concordia Avenue Church of God, 705 Concordia Avenue, with burial at Elmwood Cemetery. 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George Weeb, 98 of Winnipeg, passed away Friday, June 5th at West Park Manor Personal Care Home. He is survived by two sons, one daughter-in-law, and their families. He was predeceased by his wife Esther, one daughter in infancy, one son, and several siblings. The funeral service for George Weeb will be held Friday, 10:30 a.m. at Bethel Mennonite Church, 465 Stafford Avenue, with burial at Bloomfield Rosewell Cemetery at Kronsgaard. Arrangements by Birchwood Funeral Chapel, Steinbach. Mary Drieger, Nee Giesbrecht, 88 of Altona, passed away Sunday, June 7th at Altona Memorial Health Center. She is survived by her husband George, one sister, and her family. The funeral service for Mary Drieger, Nee Giesbrecht, will be held Thursday, 2 p.m. at Rhineland Mennonite Church, Altona, with burial at Rhineland Mennonite Church Cemetery, Schoenzenfeld. Viewing will be at Weeb Funeral Home, Altona, tomorrow from 1 to 9 p.m. and at the church prior to the service. 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

0: Supreme Strings, Near to the Heart of God. It's Tuesday, June 9th, and I've been mentioning quite regularly on the morning show so far about the substantial risk for severe thunderstorm development this afternoon, tonight, and overnight. Environment Canada taking today's situation very seriously, having already issued an early heads up this morning on the potential for a severe weather outbreak later today across southern Manitoba, and indicating an extreme risk for severe weather development from the Saskatchewan border to the Red River for later today and tonight. Now, areas east of the Red, you are just one level below extreme, which means you still have a great risk to consider. Now, potential hazards, according to Environment Canada, wind gusts tonight of 110 to 130 kilometers per hour, very large hail, golf ball size or larger, and maybe up to 100 millimeters of rain, and tornadoes certainly could be in the mix tonight. What we're looking at here is possibly the development of supercell thunderstorms, which are the ones that can produce tornadoes beginning this afternoon in southwestern Manitoba. But the forecast models are strongly indicating the development of what's called a mesoscale convective system not long after storms begin to form. So what is that? Well, think of it as a large organized area of thunderstorms moving together in a line in a unified direction. So the models are suggesting one of these is likely to develop at some point during this evening, extending north to south, beginning in West Man, and then sweeping pretty much across all of southern Manitoba from west to east. Now, of course, the forecast models are telling us what could happen. What actually happens, well, that remains to be seen. But the key right now is you need to be weather aware tonight, because it is very likely we are going to see significant severe weather somewhere south of the Trans-Canada between late this afternoon and Wednesday morning. Remember, you can turn on your weather notifications within our app by just clicking the bell and then sliding it over.
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0: Being weather aware will be crucial today, with a substantial severe thunderstorm risk across western Manitoba. Peaks of sunshine this morning with cloud cover rolling in. Risk of a severe thunderstorm this afternoon. Wind southeasterly gusting to 60, high 26. Showers at times heavy tonight with thunderstorms. That severe thunderstorm risk continues. Wind southeasterly gusting to 60 and a low of 14. Showers or thunderstorms ending early Wednesday morning, then mainly cloudy tomorrow, with a good chance of afternoon showers and the risk of a thunderstorm. Wind westerly gusting to 50, high 21. Showers in the forecast Thursday and a high of 18. Around the region, 14 in Brandon and Souris, 18 this hour in Pilot Mound, Melitta, Boisvain, and Killarney. Wind from the south at 6, and the relative humidity is 63%. Local weather you can trust. 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
4: And we're wrapping up Tuesday's morning show on June 9th. I'm Chris Sumner. Looking ahead to Wednesday morning, I fully suspect we're going to be talking about what may be ongoing severe weather across southern Manitoba. And I am sure our rain watchers will have lots to share with us come tomorrow morning. Now, our special guest on Wednesday will be Dominion City's Denton Matejczuk. The Columbus Blue Jacket is home after being part of Team Canada at the World Hockey Championship in Switzerland. We'll get his reaction to wearing the red and white for a second time during tomorrow's show. Back to the Bible Canada on the way after our final song of the morning show from Prairie Joe. Are you washed in the blood?

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3: Hi, this is Ben Lowell, and this is Back to the Bible Canada with Dr. John Neufeld. 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
4: 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No one wants a distortion of the original. A Rembrandt replica is not worth even a fraction of a genuine Rembrandt. The minute you have a knockoff, the value of the item is gone. I remember once on one of my travels coming upon a street salesman who was crying out loudly, I have genuine fake Rolexes, all sold at excellent prices. Well, I had to smile. You know, if any original is of great value and any distortion of original is of little value, you know, in the case of a fraud or a deceit is of negative value, then apply that same principle when it comes to the gospel of Jesus Christ and the glad news of forgiveness of sins and reconciliation with God. How important it is to authenticate the original and to expose the frauds. Now, I begin this series in Galatians by describing a group of churches founded by the Apostle Paul and who had, in a very short period of time after Paul was gone, been deceived by a fraudulent gospel and consequently were in danger of coming under the curse of God. You know, it's amazing, said Paul, how quickly this group of new Christians had been deceived and were deserting the genuine gospel. We are, in the course of this study, going to have to identify the nature of this false gospel and, of course, apply that to our day, which has very similar false gospels that people are being deceived by in our day. And, of course, false gospels remain a grave danger in every generation. Sometimes the gospel can become distorted for generations so that it seems as if the real thing is lost and only gets discovered again. That is, if you know your history, the story of the Reformation. And on an individual level, sometimes people don't even know they are not Christians, having believed a fraud and not the real thing. And so how are we to authenticate the real thing? And here, in our passage today, Paul will give us the first way of doing so. The genuine gospel does not originate among human beings. It comes down from heaven. It originates in Jesus. It's not a human invention. It doesn't come from individuals or from institutions. It comes from God. Yeah, very good. But how are we to know if this is true? Isn't it true that the false prophets and false teachers of our world all claim to have a message that comes from God? And how in the world are we supposed to know the difference? So let's listen in on Paul as he makes his case with the Galatians. He starts first by making the case that he's not preaching to win a large following or pastor a big church by telling people what they desperately want to hear. Galatians 1 verse 10. For am I now seeking the approval of man or of God? Or am I trying to please man? If I were still trying to please man, I would not be a servant of Christ. Now, here's the first test. Is the preacher a people pleaser, or is he a servant or a slave of Christ? And it turns out that these two things are polar opposite. You know, years ago, a very popular preacher used to counsel other preachers, find a need and meet it, he said. Find a hurt and heal it. Find a hole and fill it, and you'll have a large church. Well, the sad fact is, it's actually true. Do that, and you'll have a large following. But tastes change, and eventually what was popular today loses its appeal tomorrow. But we also know that there are a great many people that are far more interested in what suits them over against that which is true. Now, And here's an important matter. The genuine gospel is the true gospel, and ultimately nothing will satisfy if it's not true. Of course, we need more than truth. We also need grace and forgiveness and acceptance and love and a place of belonging and a people who are our own. But if you take truth out of that equation, ultimately, all those emotional needs that we are designed to have will fall into ruin if those things are satisfied by a cheap knockoff or even a fraud. And I make the point here only to highlight what Paul is at pains to highlight. He's not a people pleaser. He's a slave of Christ. He's not free to construct a message that meets the need of the time, that attracts the largest audience, and that makes the people show up in droves. No, says Paul. I'm only permitted to say what Jesus, my master, has determined that I should say. That I would argue, and Paul does, that this is essential when it comes to identifying what is genuine. But that can't be all, can it? Well, of course not. But Paul's building a case. He's laid down the first plank of a much larger building. Now comes the next plank. It can be demonstrated that Paul is not a religious innovator. He's not a clever builder of a new religion. He's not coming with a message that arises out of his religious genius. Rather, he's a messenger of Christ. This, by the way, is essential to determining whether the gospel he preaches is a genuine gospel or a cheap knockoff. Paul is presenting something that doesn't originate in him. But as we've noted, how do we evaluate that? Well, let's follow his argument. Galatians 1:11-14. For I'd have you know, brothers, that the gospel that was preached by me is not man's gospel, for I did not receive it from any man, nor was I taught it, but I received it through a revelation of Jesus Christ. For you have heard of my former life in Judaism, how I persecuted the church of God violently and tried to destroy it, and I was advancing in Judaism beyond many of my own age among my people, so extremely zealous was I for the tradition of my fathers." Notice the crux of the argument is that Paul's gospel is not man's gospel. That is, it didn't originate in the mind of any human being, least of all in Paul's mind. And as we've seen, this means that he's not a man pleaser. He's not preaching a man pleasing gospel. But how do we know that it originated in the mind of Christ and not in Paul's mind? And so to demonstrate that point, Paul tells his story. We'll come back to verse 12 in just a bit, that verse that makes the distinction between man's gospel and the gospel of Revelation. But let's move forward to verse 13. So he starts with the words, "You have heard of my former life in Judaism." You know the story, he says. You know, that line tells us that when Paul was winning people to Christ and beginning new churches in Galatia, he told them about his story. He had been a rising star as a Pharisee and zealous for the traditions contained in that religious order. And when he heard of what was called a sect, the followers of Jesus, he, along with his leaders, were incensed. They were outraged. This Jesus sect needed to be stopped. And as Paul took leadership in persecuting Christians, his colleagues praised him. Paul's intellect, his ability to strategize how to stop them, his willingness to go to ruthless means to do so, all of this won him the praise of his people. And with each action he took, the praises yet kept being heaped on him even more. You know, back in those days, Paul really was a people pleaser. And by the way, we see this attitude in most people. People will do what brings praise to them, even if in so doing, they offend their own principles. We see that in politics, in business, in religion, you know, in all sorts of human endeavors. We seek the praise of others. It's a very powerful motivator. And so Paul was using his, you know, considerable abilities to persecute Christians. And we know from the book of Acts that Paul would, under the orders of the chief priests, arrest Jewish Christians in various Gentile cities. He'd bind them in chains and bring them back to Jerusalem, where they would be sentenced. Paul acted with conviction and the sense that he was right. He was very successful, and his success, as well as his intellectual and theological prowess, made him advance. He knew the rabbinic traditions very well, he says. He had mastered them. And if you know the story of Martin Luther, the priest with a troubled conscience who eventually would find peace in the message of the cross and of the substitutionary atonement of Jesus, please notice this. Paul was not a Martin Luther. He had no troubled conscience at all. He felt good persecuting Christians, the heretics. He thought the destroyers of the Jewish faith should be destroyed. And then it was not only his conscience that was untouched by what he was doing. He says he had a zeal for it, zeal for the traditions of Judaism, a tradition of which he had become an expert and an advocate, and more so a zeal for the accolades that were poured out upon him. So we get back to verse 12. He says that the message he preaches is not from any man, and he hadn't been taught it by a man. That would make Paul different again from Luther, for instance. For Luther got his message, having been taught it, from the writings of a man, that man being the Apostle Paul. And that would also make Paul different from your pastor. For your pastor probably attended seminary and he heard lectures and he read books by the score and was forced to do research in the original languages and so forth. Now, Paul had training, some of the best in Judaism and among the elite in the world. He sat under the famous and venerable Rabbi Gamaliel. But what Paul taught now as a teacher of the Christian faith definitely did not come from there. So where did it come from? Paul says it came from a revelation given to me by Jesus. So Paul's body of teaching and knowledge, he says, is different from anyone else except the apostles. He was taught directly by Jesus himself. But how, we ask, and where? There wasn't enough time on the Damascus Road to get everything that you taught. Where did you get that from? And here's where it gets very interesting.
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4: The next section in Galatians, the one that covers verses 15 to 17, is one of the fascinating passages of the entire New Testament. So let's read it. Galatians 1, 15 to 17. But when he who had set me apart before I was born, and who called me by his grace, was pleased to reveal his son to me, in order that I might preach him among the Gentiles, I did not immediately consult with anyone, nor did I go up to Jerusalem to those who were apostles before me, but I went away to Arabia and returned again to Damascus. Notice how Paul describes himself, not as a man who was given time to rethink his position, to re-examine his notes from his classes with Gamaliel, or one who had heard the stories of the Christians he was seeking to arrest and then came to see their point of view. There was no gradual evolution in his thinking, as is the case of everyone else who changes their position on something. I mean, you think about it. Let me go back to my earlier example of Martin Luther, the leader of the Reformation. His views on how forgiveness of sins could be obtained, or how he could be reconciled with God, on the bondage of the will, oh, so many things. All of these followed a progression in his thinking until he finally came to the point where he could say, "Let the Pope be damned, I will trust in Scriptures alone." Now, he didn't arrive at that overnight. Indeed, in the early days, he foresaw no separate church from Rome, even after his discovery of what Paul wrote in Romans. To finally break with Rome, that came after a series of very disappointing things. He gradually got there. Now, we can talk about any famous figure who's changed their mind about something. And even though that change might seem sudden to us, when we backtrack or when we go over their history, we find seeds that in time grew until there came that time for change. Nothing in our viewpoints changed suddenly. Listen how Paul describes himself. First in verse 15, he says that God set him apart for his apostolic office before he was born. In short, I never designed to be this, he says. God designed it in eternal ages past. That's the source of this change. Now, in some ways, I mean, we can all say that. I mean, all Christians do. Ephesians 1 verse 4 says that all of us who are born again, we were chosen by God before the foundations of the world. So we might say to Paul, yeah, but this is so for all of us. But he's going to say there's something different in me. Notice carefully what Paul is talking about. In his conversion, he says, something was given to him. He was talking about his apostolic office. Paul says, that which was planned from eternal ages in the past. Now, that's true in part of all the prophets. See, Jeremiah chapter 1, verse 5. Now, the word of the Lord came to me saying, before I formed you in the womb, I knew you. And before you were born, I consecrated you. I appointed you a prophet to the nations. See, a prophet and an apostle speaks for God. God chooses these. We don't. Peter said the same thing in 2 Peter 1, verse 21. For no prophecy was ever produced by the will of man, but men spoke from God as they were carried along by the Holy Spirit. I hope you see that. If it's real rather than fake, then a prophet never chose to be one, never aspired to be one. And his message was never out of his own self. It is anything but that. And this is key. Today there are so many so-called prophets who aspire to it. Of logical necessity, they're already a fake. But notice what Paul is saying. He didn't aspire to this, but that God chose him in the counsels of eternity. But that in the fullness of time, look at verse 16, God was pleased to reveal his son to him. Now, here Paul will intersect two events. The first is the eternal counsel of God. The second is at a point in history when he was on the road to Damascus, having received letters from the chief priest to arrest Jewish Christians in Syria. And then while he's on his way there, he suddenly encounters a bright light and hears a voice saying, Saul, Saul, why do you persecute me? And he's alarmed. Who are you? He asks. And the heavenly person says, I'm Jesus. At that very moment, eternity intersected with the temporal. And Saul of Tarsus is on his face and blinded until a Christian man can pray for him in the city of Damascus. And that's a part of the story that all Christians have been taught. And if you're the sort of Christian that went to Sunday school as a kid, well, you learned about all of this. Now, no doubt, you've seen pictures that attempt to recreate that scene. It's dramatic and it's wonderful. But for Paul, here in the book of Galatians, in which Paul presents his credentials and why he truly is an apostle, whereas the false teachers that have shown up in Galatia and have left after him, they are not apostles at all. Paul wants to emphasize something else. Notice the next line, for this is the climax of his story. It's found in the end of verse 16. Notice, I did not immediately consult with anyone. Eventually he did, but that was only after Christ revealed the message to him. But immediately after his conversion, he didn't. Look at verse 16 again. I did not immediately consult anyone. And then on to verse 17, I did not go to Jerusalem. Now, we know that according to Acts 9, verse 26, that eventually Paul did go to Jerusalem. And according to Luke, everyone at that time was still very much afraid of him. But that didn't happen immediately. In fact, the original Greek is even more emphatic. It's a literal translation. I did not consult with flesh and blood, he said, with physical human beings. Immediately I went to Arabia. I think he was in that part of Arabia that was in the northern part of the Arabian Peninsula that extends to the border of Syria. It's very sparsely populated, and it would have been an ideal location to be alone, absolutely alone, with no one to interact with at all. Well, we might ask, what was Paul doing there, and how long was he there? Was he there a week, a month, longer? Well, to the second question, Paul will give that answer in Galatians 1, verse 18. He says, then after 3 years, I went up to Jerusalem to visit Cephas and remained with him for 15 days. I'll get to that part about the meeting with Peter as we continue to discuss this matter tomorrow. But for now, let's just concentrate on the first part of the statement. Immediately after Damascus, you're going to remember that after his conversion on the road where he encounters Jesus, he is taken to the Christians in Damascus and he's blind, having been blinded by the light. A Christian Jew named Ananias comes to him, places his hands on him, and Paul is healed of his blindness. Then Paul is told that he's God's chosen instrument, and immediately he's baptized, and then he goes to the synagogue in Damascus, of all places, and he begins to tell the people, this Jesus I was just persecuting, well, actually, he's the Son of God. Well, now, that brought down a wrathful reaction so that they were going to kill him. And so one night, when the city was closed, that is, the walls surrounding Damascus, the gates of those walls were shut up for the night, and Jewish assassins were looking for Paul in the city. He was lowered in a basket over the top of the wall, and he escaped. And immediately he goes to Arabia. He doesn't emerge again for the next 3 years. So what's he doing there? You know, a great many liberal theologians will say he is working out his theology, which, well, I guess that's true, but it's a misleading half-truth. Why do I say that? Well, go back to verse 12. He's speaking about the gospel that he preaches, which did not come from himself, or in his words, from flesh and blood. Verse 12, I did not receive it from any man. Instead, he said, I received it through a revelation of Jesus Christ, or received it through a disclosure of Jesus Christ. In short, Jesus himself revealed himself and his truth to me there. For 3 years in Arabia, and it turns out he was not there by himself after all. He was there with Jesus, and for 3 years, Jesus mentored him. Yeah, that's the tale he's telling. For 3 years, as long as Jesus took with the other 12, the risen Jesus spent the same amount of time with Paul, painfully for Paul, correcting all his errors, all his previous perversions of the one true faith. Line by line, he would have been taken through the scripture, showing him the true intent of the law and how Jesus fulfills the entire scripture. Jesus would have shown him what to preach, how to plant a church in a Gentile city. He would have shown him that his task was to be the missionary to the Gentiles. From eternity past, Paul says, I was chosen for that. And that, says Paul, is what set me apart from the false teachers that have come to your town. They were, and we're going to say more about this later, but they were arguing that Paul was wrong and that they were correct. Paul does not begin his letter by arguing his side of things. Rather, he begins his letter that he's an apostle. Those guys are not. What's an apostle? It's someone who is directly trained and taught not by men, but by Jesus himself, who didn't preach his own revelation or his own training or his own ideas or his own view of things. Rather, as a slave of Jesus, he's obligated to teach only the things that Jesus instructed him to teach, and it came to him by revelation. And that's why an apostle is not, hear me now, not an ongoing office. It's a foundational office intended to lay down the doctrinal foundation for the church. You're not allowed to disagree with an apostle because Jesus trained the apostle, and because what the apostle is teaching is, in fact, the word of Jesus Christ. The apostles speak for Christ, and Paul, trained by Jesus, is one of them. Listen to him.
3: Thanks, John. I want to ask you, is there a distinction in the Bible as to what teachings we are committed to and whose are negotiable? For example, some people who call themselves red letter believers because the red letter editions of the Bible are Jesus' words as opposed to Paul's.
4: Yeah, I know. Well, let me just address that red letter business, you know. We need to understand that there is not one word in our New Testament that was written by Jesus. Every single word was written by the apostles. Jesus entrusted to them the writings of the gospel, and he also entrusted to them the implications, the theology that should arise out of it, which means that everything that we have in the New Testament, which the apostles wrote, come because Christ wanted him to write exactly that. So even while we do, you know, treasure the words of Jesus, that doesn't mean that we have a lesser view of the other words in the New Testament, for those words spell out the implications of what the teachings of Jesus are for us.
3: Thanks, John. And remember to join us again tomorrow as we continue our series, No Compromise, right here on Back to the Bible Canada, where we teach the Bible.

0: What does nearly 70 years of faithful Bible teaching look like? What has God done through this ministry, and where is He leading us next? We recently created a vision and mission booklet to answer exactly those questions. It tells the story of Back to the Bible Canada, its history, its calling, and the future we believe God has set before us. Because this is not simply our mission. We are stewards of something that belongs entirely to Him, and what a privilege it is that He invites us to serve it together. 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
2: It is Good News Day on Laugh Again. That time when we forget about our problems, our deadlines, our laundry, people who steal our parking spots, and neighbor cats in our flower beds. Yes, this is the day we relax, do some deep knee bends, breathe deeply, smile, and close our eyes, unless we're driving, that is. In our Stranger Than Fiction category is news that world-famous psychic June Field was to appear at the Darwin Theatre in Lancashire, but the show was cancelled due to, quote, unforeseen circumstances. A second show was also cancelled for the same reason. June was crowned champion at the International Battle of the Psychics in Kiev, Ukraine, but she didn't see this coming. In the category of odd newspaper headlines that we at Laugh Again are not making up, are these. Police begin campaign to run down jaywalkers. Drunk gets 9 months in violin case. Wow, okay, that's pretty small. Juvenile court to try shooting defendant. That's a little harsh. Two Soviet ships collide. One dies. Red tape holds up new bridge. And finally, include your children when baking cookies. Speaking of children, I'm not sure if you have a teenager. I loved that stage of parenting. I really did. They're a lot of fun, easy to embarrass. If you doubt me, try holding hands with your teen in a mall or yell, I love you, as they climb into a car with friends. Someone told me a deeply moving story about a teenager who didn't want to be seen in public with her mother, not because her mom held hands with her, but because her mom's hands and arms were terribly disfigured. One day she was out shopping for groceries with her mother when Mom put the groceries on the conveyor belt. The clerk saw the scars and registered horror. Later, the girl began to cry and tell her mom how embarrassed she was. The mother waited an hour before tapping on her daughter's bedroom door to tell her, for the first time, why her arms were so disfigured. When you were a baby, she said, I woke up to a burning house. Your room was an inferno. Flames were everywhere. I could have gotten out the front door, but knew I'd rather die with you than leave without you. I ran through the fire and wrapped my arms around you. Then I ran back through the flames. Once I got you outside on the lawn, the pain was horrible. But when I looked at you, all I could do was give thanks that the flames hadn't touched your body. You were safe and unharmed. The girl was stunned. She hung her head and began to weep out of shame and gratitude. I love you, said her mom. The girl kissed her mom's arms. She would never see her mother in the same way again. Those scars, once an object of shame, had become a reminder, a symbol of the greatest love she had ever known. Can there be better news for any of us in all the world than this? We are loved like that, loved, forgiven, rescued. In Revelation 5, Jesus appears as a lamb, newly slain, indicating that he will bear the marks of the crucifixion throughout eternity. Those nail prints are proof of his great love for you and me, something we will be reminded of throughout eternity. Are you discouraged, worried, anxious? Is the joy gone? Is your past characterized by failure, your future clouded by uncertainty? Remember that in the greatest act of love in history, the greatest gift of all was given at the greatest cost to the least deserving. We don't face the future with our confidence in bank accounts, our own abilities, or in confused psychics whose shows get canceled due to unforeseen circumstances, but in the one who paid the highest price to redeem us, Jesus, our Savior.
1: 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We want to hear from you, too. Leslie recently wrote, "This ministry has been so helpful to me. I share episodes with my family. I'm forever grateful. What does Laugh Again mean to you? We'd love to hear your story. Visit laughagain.ca/contact and share it with us today. Laugh Again, truth bringing laughter to life."

0: Tuesday, June 9th, this is CJRB, Radio 1220, and last week, Wawanisa teacher Kirby Adams was recognized for her leadership in ag education with an Ag in the Classroom Champion Award. I'll tell you more in about 10 minutes. Right now, 10 o'clock.
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2: Looking like a cloudy day today with a risk of severe thunderstorm this afternoon as we work our way up to a high of 26 degrees. I'm Alexander Peters, and last Friday, the Boys of Ain't Ag Grounds was the hot spot for 4-H as their annual rally took place with six clubs in attendance. Head leader for the Boys of Ain't Home and Hobby and Rally Committee member Victoria Nawazek says they're celebrating 90 years for the Boys of Ain't and Area 4-H Rally. She comments on how the program has evolved over nine decades from more ag-oriented to pretty much any interest.
3: Yes, 4-H is not just for beef, it's not just for horses, it is for everyone, like from photography, there's cooking, there's sewing, there's woodworking, outdoor living, there's pick a project. If there's something you want to learn, go for it. It's and it's more than the projects. There's the communications, the getting to know new people from within your area.
2: This year, the Boys of Ain't Zone has three graduating members, each receiving a $100 bursary. All three graduates were from the Boys of Ain't Boots and Bits Club, Peyton Dougal, Jessica Shorey, and Brooke Maxwell. And Wawanisa teacher Kirby Adams was recognized last week in her school by Ag in the Classroom Manitoba, where she was formally presented with the 2026 Educator Champion Award. Adams helps bring agriculture learning to life through a greenhouse and garden project. She's championed to give students hands-on experiences with growing food. In addition to her trophy, she was given a cash award towards her gardening project.
4: So I was awarded $500 to go towards the project. And so this year, used that to buy more dirt for the garden, as well as some hoses for our watering system in the greenhouse. And then there's just a few more gardening tools that need to be purchased that I will use that towards.
2: The Ag in the Classroom Champion Award recognizes educators who demonstrate exceptional leadership in agriculture education to help students better understand food, farming, and opportunities within Manitoba's ag industry. 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
2: Today, cloudy, risk of a severe thunderstorm this afternoon, windy, high of 26, humidex 28. Tonight, showers and thunderstorms, windy, low of 14. Wednesday, showers, thunderstorms ending in the morning, 60% chance of showers and thunderstorms in the afternoon, high of 21. Thursday, showers, high of 18. Currently in Brandon and Souris, it is 18 degrees and 21 degrees in the rest of Westman. Winds are coming in from the south at 9 kilometers per hour with a relative humidity of 56%. Track the storm before it hits and get live radar and forecasts on Discover Westman.
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0: Time now for a look at your morning farm markets. I'm Chris Sumner. Ice Futures Canada in New York. Canola futures for July of $2.30 per ton, trading at $763.60. November of 80 cents, trading at $769.80 per ton. Chicago Board of Trade corn futures for July of 4.25 cents per bushel at 4.23 even. September up 3.75 cents at 4.31 1/4 per bushel. Soybeans for July up 2 cents at 11.17 3/4 per bushel. September up 2.75 cents at 11.23 1/4. Oats for July up 6.75 cents at 3.19 even. September up 6.25 cents at 3.41 1/4. Minneapolis Grain Exchange hard red spring wheat for July up 3.5 cents per bushel at 6.23 even. September up 4.75 cents at 6.49 3/4 per bushel. At the Chicago Mercantile Exchange, live cattle futures, August down 2.5 cents at $236.70 U.S. per hundred weight. October down 32.5 cents at $229.02. Lean hog futures for July up 32.5 cents at $97.70 U.S. per hundred weight. August down 22.5 cents at $95.92. That's a look at your morning farm markets.

0: The Lori Bowers Singers, Bridge Over Troubled Waters. Jack Johnson before that. Go on. This is CJRB Radio 1220. Increasing cloud throughout the morning. Breezy out of the southeast. Substantial severe thunderstorm risk later today into tonight and overnight. We're looking at highs of 26. For Wauwanisa teacher Kirby Adams, agriculture education goes beyond the classroom through hands-on learning opportunities, school gardening projects, and ag-focused activities. While Kirby is helping students build meaningful connections to where their food comes from and the role ag plays in their everyday lives. Last week, she was recognized for her leadership in ag education by being awarded the Ag in the Classroom Champion Award for Manitoba at a formal presentation at the Wauwanisa School.
1: A videographer came out on May 19th and interviewed myself and my principal, Brent Hauser, and some of my students, and kind of took some videos of the greenhouse project. They also played that as well, and that can be found on YouTube. So, yes, yeah, it was quite an honor to receive this award.
0: You can read more about Kirby Adams' initiatives within agricultural education by checking out this story at discoverwestman.com.
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3: Today, cloudy, risk of a severe thunderstorm this afternoon. Windy, high of 26, humidex 28. Tonight, showers and thunderstorms. Windy, low of 14. Wednesday, showers, thunderstorms ending in the morning. 60% chance of showers and thunderstorms in the afternoon, high of 21. Thursday, showers, high of 18. Currently in Brandon and Souris, it is 18 degrees and 21 degrees in the rest of Westman. Winds are coming in from the south at 9 kilometers per hour with a relative humidity of 56%. Track the storm before it hits and get live radar and forecasts on Discover Westman.

Before that, Kane Brown and Thank God. So you may have caught yesterday's Did You Know when I was quizzing Eva about lawn and grass-related questions. It all grew, pun intended, from her lawnmower shopping over the weekend. Well, one of the questions had to do with how many calories the average person burns per hour while push mowing a lawn. According to the website CaptainCalculator.com, which, by the way, is a really cool website to play around with, it's 350 to 450 calories per person per hour. It so happens, last night, I mowed my lawn for about an hour. So I went to the website this morning to see how many calories I burned. You enter your weight, how much time mowing, and there's a list of lawn mowing and yard care related activities with the calculation of how many calories burn. For example, power mower, light or moderate effort, which is what I put myself at, 462 calories. Not too shabby, especially considering the recommended daily calorie intake is 2,000 for an adult male. That's more than a quarter of your calories for the day burned off. Now, the only issue is, if, like me, you really like dessert, you will probably need to mow multiple lawns several days a week for it to work in your calorie-burning favor. I don't have the math figured out exactly, but I've got a feeling my favorite two scoops of birthday cake ice cream at the place in town will require more than just 1 hour of push mowing to burn off. While a hot and muggy day expected for much of southern Manitoba, significant severe thunderstorm risk returning this afternoon, tonight, and overnight. Forecast on the way in a bit.

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1: Today, cloudy, risk of a severe thunderstorm this afternoon. Windy, high of 26, humid X 28. Tonight, showers and thunderstorms. Windy, low of 14. Wednesday, showers, thunderstorms ending in the morning. 60% chance of showers and thunderstorms in the afternoon, high of 21. Thursday, showers, high of 18. Currently in Brandon and Souris, it is 18 degrees and 21 degrees in the rest of Westman. Winds are coming in from the south at 9 kilometers per hour with a relative humidity of 56%. Track the storm before it hits and get live radar and forecasts on Discover Westman.

0: Gordon Lightfoot, Summer Side of Life. Before that, Soche and Only You. Well, from a career working within the Manitoba Justice Department to using art in that work to help those in need to completing his fine arts diploma over the course of 12 years while still working full-time, Winnipeg watercolor painter Clyde D. Finley is quite the unique artistic story. I recently met him at the opening of one of his first rural Manitoba exhibitions, A Wrinkle in Time, at Altona's Gallery in the Park.
1: I was teaching some art while I was there doing case management with young youth. And so what it did is it helped them, you know, with what was going on in their lives, taking them away, but also bringing other things to play in terms of having them think about other things that they can do with their lives. And the whole part of it was is I was already working at the Manitoba Youth Center and later in the adult system through probation, doing surveillance with the police, trying to get adults out of trouble. And with the youth, it was wonderful because, you know, you're able to help them at a really early stage from 12 years of age up to 21. And so it became an interesting opportunity, and while I was working full-time, that's when I decided to go part-time at the University of Manitoba.
0: Because why not when you're working full-time, right? Winnipeg watercolor painter Clyde D. Finley, one of three artists featured during the spring season at Altona's Gallery in the Park. Winkler's Zilka Fannykirk and Kathy Lewandowski, the other two. You can learn more about the three exhibitions online, galleryinthepark.ca. Plan your day to the artistic gem in southern Manitoba, which includes a world-class sculpture garden. Today's birthday book coming up.
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0: It's birthday book time on this Tuesday morning, and before we get into today's wishes, do want to say a special good morning to our friend Alvin Rempel. We had some incorrect information provided to us, and we celebrated your birthday on the wrong day. Alvin will have his special day on June 20th, and I promise when we get to that day, we will be sure to recognize it. All right, here we go. We are starting with a belated going back to yesterday, June 8th. Happy belated 81st birthday to Ruth Blanchett of La Brocquerie. Back to today, Tuesday, June 9th. Happy birthday to Phyllis Rempel of Altona, formerly of Hochfeld. Happy 100th birthday to Susan Wientz of Winkler. Love your family. And birthday wishes this morning to Madison Cochran, Mitch Gunther, and Rodney Mattis. And to all of you also celebrating today, happy birthday.

0: Tuesday, June 9th, significant severe thunderstorm risk later today for all of western Manitoba. All modes of hazardous weather on the table. Rain, strong winds, hail, and tornadoes. Being weather aware, crucial today. If you have turned off your severe weather notifications on your Discover Westman app, boy, would I encourage you to turn them back on today. How do you do that? You click the bell on the app and then slide over the notifications for severe weather, and they will be delivered right to you as they are issued later today. 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It's 11 o'clock.
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2: Looking like a cloudy day today with risk of severe thunderstorms this afternoon. I'm Alexander Peters, and for Wawanisa teacher Kirby Adams, agriculture education goes beyond the classroom. Through hands-on learning opportunities, school gardening projects, and agriculture-focused activities, Miss Adams helps students build meaningful connections to where their food comes from and the role agriculture plays in their everyday lives. Last week, Adams was recognized for her leadership in ag education by being awarded the Ag in the Classroom Champion Award for Manitoba at a formal presentation at Wawanisa School.
3: A videographer came out on May 19th and interviewed myself and my principal, Brent Hauser, and some of my students, and kind of took some videos of the greenhouse project. They also played that as well, and that can be found on YouTube. So, yes. Yeah, it was quite an honor to receive this award.
2: Visit Ag in the Classroom Manitoba to view Kirby Adams' video of her garden project at Wawanisa School. And the 90th annual Boys of Ain Area 4-H rally took place last week Friday at the Boys of Ain Ag Grounds. Six area clubs were in attendance, and between beef and equine workshops, home and hobby displays, a lunch hour parade, and a musical ride by the Boys of Ain Boots and Bits Club, it was a busy day for our local 4-H'ers. Head leader for the Boys of Ain Home and Hobby and Rally Committee member Victoria Nawazek shares on some of the many benefits to joining a 4-H club.
4: So many, yes. You get everything from just learning how to run a meeting, the communications, the teamwork, organization, presenting, speaking in public at so many different levels. You've got kids that go right from club to their area, the provincial levels. And it opens doors to so many different areas. You've got many that get into the ag business, who get into public speaking, maybe get into politics.
2: Boys of Ain Area 4-H alumni Ivan Strain and Don Ramsden were in attendance at Friday's 4-H rally at the Boys of Ain Ag Grounds. We're gathering all the news of the day and delivering it directly into your inbox. 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
2: Today, cloudy, risk of a severe thunderstorm this afternoon, windy, high of 26, humidex 28. Tonight, showers and thunderstorms, windy, low of 14. Wednesday, showers, thunderstorms ending in the morning, 60% chance of showers and thunderstorms in the afternoon, high of 21. Thursday, showers, high of 18. Currently in Brandon and Souris, it is 18 degrees and 21 degrees in the rest of Westman. Winds are coming in from the south at 9 kilometers per hour with a relative humidity of 56%. Track the storm before it hits and get live radar and forecasts on Discover Westman.

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1: Today, cloudy, risk of a severe thunderstorm this afternoon. Windy, high of 26, humidex 28. Tonight, showers and thunderstorms. Windy, low of 14. Wednesday, showers, thunderstorms ending in the morning. 60% chance of showers and thunderstorms in the afternoon. High of 21. Thursday, showers, high of 18. Currently in Brandon and Souris, it is 18 degrees and 21 degrees in the rest of West Man. Winds are coming in from the south at 9 kilometers per hour with a relative humidity of 56%. Track the storm before it hits and get live radar and forecasts on Discover West Man.

0: We will be featuring this Portage La Prairie area group on an upcoming episode of Made in Manitoba, Sharp Sisters in Our Big Old Country Kitchen. I'm Chris Sumner, and our friends at One Hope Canada extending a huge thank you to the hundreds who attended open houses at Turtle Mountain and Roseau River Bible Camps over the weekend. Now, our friend Harold Giesbrecht works with the ministry and was at both and had this to share about what he saw.
1: Yeah, just spent Saturday at the family day at Turtle Mountain Bible Camp. And, you know, so many people there having just a great time enjoying the activities. And then Sunday night or Sunday afternoon at Rosa River Bible Camp. I mean, I don't know, we probably had 500, perhaps more people. I mean, we had the zip line going. The pool was full of people, people, you know, kind of floating down the river in inner tubes and that kind of thing. And yeah, it was hard to gauge how many people were there, but there are a lot of people. And director Dwayne Gertson was very, very encouraged by that turnout.
0: By the way, you can still register your kids or grandkids for one of One Hope Canada's camps across southern Manitoba, onehopecanada.ca.
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3: Today, cloudy, risk of a severe thunderstorm this afternoon. Windy, high of 26, humidex 28. Tonight, showers and thunderstorms. Windy, low of 14. Wednesday, showers, thunderstorms ending in the morning. 60% chance of showers and thunderstorms in the afternoon, high of 21. Thursday, showers, high of 18. Currently in Brandon and Souris, it is 18 degrees and 21 degrees in the rest of West Man. Winds are coming in from the south at 9 kilometers per hour with a relative humidity of 56%. Track the storm before it hits and get live radar and forecasts on Discover Westman.

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0: The Sturgeon, Story of a Broken Man, Midnight Lights, Let's Get Out of Here, Simon and Garfunkel started that set of three. I've mentioned it a lot throughout the morning. Substantial severe thunderstorm risk right across southern Manitoba this afternoon, tonight, and overnight. In fact, Environment Canada taking the situation very seriously, having issued early this morning a heads up of a potential severe weather outbreak later today, indicating a rarely used extreme risk for severe weather development from the Saskatchewan border to the Red River. Now, areas east of the Red to the Ontario border, you are just one level below extreme, so still a serious risk there as well. Now, according to Environment Canada, we could see wind gusts up to 130 kilometers per hour, golf ball or larger size hail, maybe 4 inches of rain, and yes, tornadoes are a possibility later today. So what we're looking at is the potential of discrete supercell thunderstorms developing. Those are the ones that produce tornadoes most likely. Those could begin popping up in western Manitoba this afternoon. But the forecast models are strongly indicating the development of what's called a mesoscale convective system not long after storms begin to form. So what is an MCS? Well, think of it as a large, organized line of thunderstorms moving together in a unified direction. The models are suggesting one of these MCSs is likely to develop at some point during this evening, extending north to south, and then sweeping across pretty much all of southern Manitoba from west to east. Right now, my suggestion, ensure you are weather aware. Have those severe weather notifications turned on through our app and be ready to react and seek shelter if or when storms begin to develop. The Manitoba Farm Journal on the way in less than 15 minutes.
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2: Today, cloudy, risk of a severe thunderstorm this afternoon. Windy, high of 26, humidex 28. Tonight, showers and thunderstorms. Windy, low of 14. Wednesday, showers, thunderstorms ending in the morning. 60% chance of showers and thunderstorms in the afternoon. High of 21. Thursday, showers, high of 18. Currently in Brandon and Souris, it is 18 degrees and 21 degrees in the rest of Westman. Winds are coming in from the south at 9 kilometers per hour with a relative humidity of 56%. Track the storm before it hits and get live radar and forecasts on Discover Westman.
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0: 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This is the Manitoba Farm Journal with agricultural news and market information from across the province and country. Today's show begins after the latest in local news. It's 12 o'clock. 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
1: Looking like a cloudy day today with risk of severe thunderstorm this afternoon. Windy, working our way up to a high of 26 degrees. I'm Alexander Peters. An Ag in the Classroom Manitoba visited Wawanisa School last week to formally present teacher Kirby Adams the 2026 Educator Champion Award. Adams encourages students of multiple grades to participate in the greenhouse and outdoor garden project on the Wawanisa School grounds. She says, "There are multiple layers of learning when kids plant seeds, tend to a vegetable garden, and then enjoy the harvest at the end of the season."
2: Gardening, it teaches you not only how plants grow, but patience and resilience and hard work and something to be proud of. And then for the students to be able to know, like, the produce that they grow is going back to our school community, going to our local food bank in town. So it's a way for them to learn how to give back as well.
1: Kirby Adams was also awarded $500 to go towards her greenhouse and garden project. Six area 4-H clubs participated in Friday's 4-H Valley at the Boise of Ain Ag Grounds. Boise of Ain's Beef Club, Boots and Bits Club, and Home and Hobby Club shared their skills and projects. The Deloraine Community 4-Hers were also in attendance. The Southwest Spurs and Saddles, previously known as the Coulter Western Trail Riders, returned again. They have participated in the Boise of Ain Rally for many years, and the Valley Riders 4-H Club made their debut appearance at the Boise of Ain Rally, formerly known as the Archie's Light Horse and Pony Club. Head leader for the Boise of Ain Home and Hobby and Rally Committee member Victoria Nowazek says this year marks the 90th season of the Boise of Ain Area 4-H Rally.
3: Like 4-H, it kind of goes in spurts and stuff, but to see it continue and the way it has for 90 years, like, it's just been overwhelming and just very interesting to read up on the history and how events have come and gone, or, you know, the things that change and the new happenings, but very pleased.
1: Over the 90 years, the Boise of Ain and Area 4-H Rally has hosted their event where as many as 800 4-H members were in attendance. Get the news of the day conveniently delivered to your email inbox and subscribe to the Daily News on Discover Westman.
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1: Today, cloudy, risk of severe thunderstorms this afternoon. Windy, high of 26, humidex 28. Tonight, showers and thunderstorms. Windy, low of 14. Wednesday, showers and thunderstorms ending in the morning. 60% chance of showers and thunderstorms in the afternoon. High of 21. Thursday, showers, high of 18. Currently in Brandon and Souris, it is 23 degrees. 22 in Melitta, Boise of Ain and Killarney. And in Pilot Mound, it is 25 degrees. Winds are coming in from the southeast at 6 kilometers per hour with a relative humidity of 49%. Track the storm before it hits and get live radar and forecasts on Discover Westman.
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8: Taking a look at your markets, starting with canola at ICE Futures Canada. The July contract is down $1.70 at $759.60 per ton. The November contract is down $1.50 at $767.50. At the Minneapolis Grain Exchange, hard red spring wheat for July up a cent at $6.20 per bushel. September wheat up 2 cents at $6.47. At the Chicago Board of Trade, corn for July up 2 cents at $4.21 per bushel. September corn up a cent at $4.29. July soybeans down 2 cents at $11.14 per bushel. August soybeans down 2.5 cents at $11.19. Oats for July up 4 cents at $3.16 per bushel. September oats up 6 cents at $3.41. On the livestock markets at the CME, lean hogs for July down 48 cents at $96.90 per hundredweight. August hog contract down 83 cents at $95.33. Live cattle for August up $1.35 at $238.08. And October cattle up $1.08 at $230.43 per hundredweight.
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25: The Federal Minister of Agriculture and Agri-Food Canada, Heath MacDonald, part of a virtual G7 Agriculture Ministers meeting yesterday. MacDonald promoting Canada, its agriculture and agri-food sector, the efficient use of fertilizer, open agri-food trade, and Canada's interests abroad, while underscoring ongoing effort to actively monitor emerging risks. MacDonald says with rising fertilizer and fuel prices causing major uncertainty for farmers around the world, he says Canada's approach is clear. We're focused on helping farmers with cash flow, providing tools to manage income risks, and advocating for open, transparent, and predictable markets given the extraordinary circumstances. For Golden West, I'm Glendalee Allen Vossler.
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1: Today, cloudy, risk of severe thunderstorms this afternoon. Windy, high of 26, humidex 28. Tonight, showers and thunderstorms. Windy, low of 14. Wednesday, showers and thunderstorms ending in the morning. 60% chance of showers and thunderstorms in the afternoon. High of 21. Thursday, showers. High of 18. Currently in Brandon and Souris, it is 23 degrees. 22 in Melitta, Boisevain and Killarney. And in Pilot Mound, it is 25 degrees. Winds are coming in from the southeast at 6 kilometers per hour with a relative humidity of 49%. Track the storm before it hits and get live radar and forecasts on Discover Westman.
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25: The Saskatchewan Stock Growers Association holding its 113th annual general meeting this week in Swift Current. Among the presenters yesterday, the vice president of the Canadian Cattle Association, Ryan Breyerback. He noted that the CCA has been busy on a number of files, one of which is trade. Cattle producers are watching trade developments closely as negotiations continue under CUSMA. Breyerback says there is concern about possible U.S. tariffs later this summer, although beef may avoid being targeted. At the same time, country of origin labeling rules in the U.S. remains a risk for Canadian exports. He says strong cross-border movement is critical for the industry.
4: Probably the bigger threat is July 20th. There's a deadline that Trump had put in where he's going to announce the new tariffs. So there's probably going to be some Canadian products that get tariffs. July 20th, I would guess it'll be a 10-20% tariff.
25: Breyerback says there's a good chance that we won't see tariffs on beef, as Trump is trying to avoid keeping the price of beef too high. A proposed trade deal with South American countries is raising red flags for Canada's beef industry. The Mercosur Agreement would include some of the world's largest beef exporters, Brazil and Argentina, that have lower production costs. Breyerback says producers worry that imported beef could undercut Canadian prices and affect consumer confidence.
4: One of the concerns is we'll see some of that beef coming in. People will buy that beef, not know that it's South American beef, and have a bad eating experience and think that that's how old beef is.
25: He says the industry needs to make its concerns heard by government. Well, cattle producers are being encouraged to weigh in on proposed changes to Canada's Farm Animal Care Code. The updated code of practice is open for comment until June the 12th and could impact everyday operations on farms and ranches. Breyerback says producer feedback is essential to ensure the rules are practical.
4: It's not a law, it's a voluntary recommendation, but when you look at the provincial regulations, a lot of those reference the code of practice, so really that makes it like a law, and that's what they use to enforce animal welfare in the province.
25: And the Canadian Cattle Association is working through major structural and financial changes as it looks to stabilize its relationship with Alberta beef producers. CCA Vice President Ryan Breyerback says concerns raised by Alberta over funding help trigger a broader review of how the national organization operates and how provinces are represented. Right now, Alberta has signaled it intends to step away, but an interim agreement is keeping the province at the table while negotiations continue. Breyerbach says the goal is to implement

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1: Today, cloudy, risk of severe thunderstorms this afternoon. Windy, high of 26, humidex 28. Tonight, showers and thunderstorms. Windy, low of 14. Wednesday, showers and thunderstorms ending in the morning. 60% chance of showers and thunderstorms in the afternoon. High of 21. Thursday, showers, high of 18. Currently in Brandon and Souris, it is 23 degrees. 22 in Melitta, Boise Vane and Killarney. And in Pilot Mound, it is 25 degrees. Winds are coming in from the southeast at 6 kilometers per hour with a relative humidity of 49%. Track the storm before it hits and get live radar and forecasts on Discover Westman.
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6: 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In the NHL Finals, it's Game 4 between the Hurricanes and Golden Knights, with the Golden Knights up 2-1. In American Association Baseball, the Winnipeg Goldeyes host Claiborne, and in Major League Baseball, the Toronto Blue Jays will once again entertain the Philadelphia Phillies. I'm Dave Anthony.
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8: 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Emily Producer Day, hosted in partnership with Keystone Agricultural Producers, will be taking place tomorrow at Emily Innovations Farms near Grosse Isle. The event is going to feature field demonstrations, new technologies, and plenty of opportunities for farmers to connect. Then from June 15th to the 19th, Winnipeg will welcome water experts from across the country as the Canadian Water Resources Association holds its national conference. This gathering will bring together researchers, industry leaders, and policymakers to discuss water management, sustainability, and the challenges facing Canada's water resources.
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12: Taking a look at your market, starting with canola at ICE Futures Canada. The July contract is down $1.70 at $759.60 per ton. The November contract is down $1.50 at $767.50. At the Minneapolis Grain Exchange, hard red spring wheat for July up a cent at $6.

0: $6.20 per bushel. September wheat up 2 cents at $6.47. At the Chicago Board of Trade, corn for July up 2 cents at $4.21 per bushel. September corn up a cent at $4.29. July soybeans down 2 cents at $11.14 per bushel. August soybeans down 2.5 cents at $11.19. Oats for July up 4 cents at $3.16 per bushel. September oats up 6 cents at $3.41. On the livestock markets at the CME, lean hogs for July down 48 cents at $96.90 per hundredweight. August hog contract down 83 cents at $95.33. Live cattle for August up $1.35 at $238.08. And October cattle up $1.08 at $230.43 per hundredweight.
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2: The Federal Minister of Agriculture and Agri-Food Canada, Heath MacDonald, part of a virtual G7 Agriculture Ministers meeting yesterday. MacDonald promoting Canada, its agriculture and agri-food sector, the efficient use of fertilizer, open agri-food trade, and Canada's interests abroad, while underscoring ongoing effort to actively monitor emerging risks. MacDonald says with rising fertilizer and fuel prices causing major uncertainty for farmers around the world, he says Canada's approach is clear. We're focused on helping farmers with cash flow, providing tools to manage income risks, and advocating for open, transparent, and predictable markets given the extraordinary circumstances. For Golden West, I'm Glendalee Allen-Vossler.
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1: I'm Candace Dirksen with your local news, streaming now through the Discover Westman app. Ag in the Classroom Manitoba visited Wauwinisa School last week to formally present teacher Kirby Adams the 2026 Educator Champion Award. Adams encourages students of multiple grades to participate in the greenhouse and outdoor garden project on the Wauwinisa School grounds. She says there are multiple layers of learning when kids plant seeds, tend to a vegetable garden, and then enjoy the harvest at the end of the season.
2: Gardening, it teaches you not only how plants grow, but patience and resilience and hard work and something to be proud of. And then for the students to be able to know, like, the produce that they grow is going back to our school community, going to our local food bank in town. So it's a way for them to learn how to give back as well.
1: Adams was also awarded $500 to go towards her greenhouse and garden project. And six area 4-H clubs participated in Friday's 4-H rally at the Boise of Ain Egg Grounds. Boise of Ain's Beef Club, Boots and Bits, and Home and Hobby shared their skills and projects. The Deloraine Community 4-H'ers were also there. The Southwest Spurs and Saddles, previously known as the Coulter Western Trail Riders, returned again. They've participated in the Boise of Ain Rally for many years. And the Valley Riders 4-H Club made their debut at the Boise of Ain Rally, formerly known as the Archie's Light Horse and Pony Club. Head leader for the Boise of Ain Home and Hobby and Rally Committee member Victoria Nawazik says this year marks the 90th season of the Boise of Ain Area 4-H Rally.
3: Like 4-H, it kind of goes in spurts and stuff, but to see it continue and the way it has for 90 years, like, it's just been overwhelming and just very interesting to read up on the history and how events have come and gone, or, you know, the things that change and the new happenings, but very pleased.
1: Over the 90 years, the Boise of Ain and Area 4-H Rally has hosted the event where as many as 800 4-H members were in attendance. Get the news of the day conveniently delivered to your email inbox. 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And now on the Golden West Radio Money Scope, the TSX is down 229 points, the Dow down 218, the NASDAQ down 564 points, and the dollar is unchanged, trading at 71.7 cents U.S.
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1: Mainly cloudy today with a risk of a severe thunderstorm. Wind out of the southeast gusting to 60 kilometers per hour at a high of 26 degrees. With a humidex, it'll feel like 28, a UV index of 7 or high. Tonight, showers at times heavy with thunderstorms. The risk of severe thunderstorms this evening and after midnight. A gusty southeast wind shifting southwest and then becoming light before morning, a low of 14. Wednesday, showers or thunderstorms ending in the morning, then mainly cloudy with another chance of showers in the afternoon and the risk of a thunderstorm. A gusty west wind and a high of 21. Showers continuing Thursday with a high of 18. Currently in Melitta, Boise of Ain and Killarney, it's 23 degrees, 25 in Brannan and Souris, and 27 degrees in Pilot Mound. Slight wind out of the east-southeast and relative humidity at 49%. Before you head out the door, check the weather page on the Discover Westman app.

0: Still the one from the infamous String Dusters on a Tuesday afternoon. It is June 9th. My name is Zach Drieger, and I'm back to hang out for another afternoon with you, one of my favorite places to be. And over the next couple of hours, we will look ahead to some potential stormy weather coming our way tonight and into tomorrow morning. We're going to check in with our resident CMOS-accredited weathercaster for that. We're going to chat about some events coming up this week and this weekend. The news team will keep us current on all the latest local stories making headlines and our weather details, of course, and we got some wonderful music as well. So lots to come between now and five, and thank you for joining me right off the top. It is time to get rolling. Let's go.
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2: Mainly cloudy today with a risk of a severe thunderstorm. Wind out of the southeast gusting to 60 kilometers per hour at a high of 26 degrees. With a humidex, it'll feel like 28, a UV index of 7 or high. Tonight, showers at times heavy with thunderstorms. The risk of severe thunderstorms this evening and after midnight. A gusty southeast wind shifting southwest and then becoming light before morning, a low of 14. Wednesday, showers or thunderstorms ending in the morning, then mainly cloudy with another chance of showers in the afternoon and the risk of a thunderstorm. A gusty west wind and a high of 21. Showers continuing Thursday with a high of 18. Currently in Melitta, Boisevain and Killarney, it's 23 degrees, 25 in Brannan and Souris, and 27 degrees in Pilot Mound. Slight wind out of the east-southeast and relative humidity at 49%. Before you head out the door, check the weather page on the Discover Westman app.

0: He's a Square, Race St. Germain on a Tuesday afternoon, the 9th of June today. My name is Zach Drieger, and earlier today on the morning show, we were getting an early heads up on some potential stormy weather coming our way from our resident CMOS accredited weathercaster, Chris Sumner.
1: We've been in a stretch of almost daily severe thunderstorm development risk, and that continues tonight with essentially all of southern Manitoba in the bullseye for what could be a potentially significant situation late this afternoon, tonight, and overnight into Wednesday morning. A very similar setup today to what parts of Westman saw Sunday, but now for a broader section of the region. Very warm and humid air is being pumped into the area today ahead of the arrival of a low pressure system that's crossing the northern U.S. that will provide the fuel necessary for storm development and also help destabilize the atmosphere, priming it for severe thunderstorm development later today. Now, this approaching low will provide the trigger for storm initiation, expected to be very late afternoon to early evening in southwestern Manitoba, and then moving eastward through the evening and overnight. The forecast models are strongly indicating the development of what's called a mesoscale convective system, or MCS, not long after storms begin to form. So what is that? Well, think of it as a large, organized area of thunderstorms moving together in a unified direction, usually looking like a line on radar. The models are suggesting one of these is likely to develop at some point during this evening, extending north to south and then sweeping easterly across much of southern Manitoba from west to east. The concerns with this are very strong wind gusts ahead of the system, large hail, and of course, heavy rain. And yes, tornadoes could be part of that mix. Environment Canada is taking today's situation very seriously, having already issued an early heads up of the potential for a severe weather outbreak later today and indicating a, quote, extreme risk for severe weather development from the Saskatchewan border to the Red River for later today and tonight.
0: Appreciate the update, Chris. You know he'll be keeping a sharp eye on this weather as it develops and unfolds, and we'll be sure to keep you updated right here on the radio and on our radio station website and app as well. So make sure you stay tuned in to stay in the loop. And we will have another weather update for you in just a moment.
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3: Mainly cloudy today with a risk of a severe thunderstorm. Wind out of the southeast gusting to 60 kilometers per hour and a high of 26 degrees. With a humidex, it'll feel like 28, a UV index of 7 or high. Tonight, showers at times heavy with thunderstorms. The risk of severe thunderstorms this evening and after midnight. A gusty southeast wind shifting southwest and then becoming light before morning, a low of 14. Wednesday, showers or thunderstorms ending in the morning, then mainly cloudy with another chance of showers in the afternoon and the risk of a thunderstorm. A gusty west wind and a high of 21. Showers continuing Thursday with a high of 18. Currently in Melinda, Boisvain and Killarney, it's 23 degrees, 25 in Brannan and Souris, and 27 degrees in Pilot Mound. Slight wind out of the east-southeast and relative humidity at 49%. Before you head out the door, check the weather page on the Discover Westman app.

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1: Here's a look at the latest commodity markets. November canola is trading at $768.10 per ton, down 90 cents on the day. In wheat markets, Minneapolis spring wheat for July sits at $6.18 per bushel, down a penny. July hard red winter wheat is at $6.32, up 3 cents, while July Chicago wheat is trading at $5.85, gaining 2 cents. In row crops, July corn is at $4.19 per bushel, up half a cent. July soybeans are trading at $11.13 per bushel, down 3 cents. Livestock futures moved higher. August live cattle are at $239.20, up $2.48. August feeder cattle climbed $3.75 to $354.45. July lean hogs are trading at $96.45, down 93 cents. For Golden West, I'm Natasha Weeb.
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2: Good afternoon. It's Tuesday, June 9th. My name is Zach Drieger. I'm having a wonderful afternoon with you. We're about an hour in. Plenty more conversation to come. But first, we got to send things over to my friends in the newsroom. They're on standby with all the latest local stories making headlines and our weather details for the rest of the week, including some pretty stormy conditions expected for tonight into tomorrow. All those details right now, 2 o'clock.
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3: Access your news anytime by downloading the Discover Westman app. I'm Candace Dirksen with your local news update. Last Friday, the Boys of Ain't Egg Grounds was a hot spot for 4-H as its annual rally took place with six clubs in attendance. Head leader for the Boys of Ain't Home and Hobby and rally committee member Victoria Nawazik says they're celebrating 90 years for the Boys of Ain't and Area Rally. She comments on how the program has evolved over nine decades, from more egg-oriented to pretty much any interest.
4: Yes, 4-H is not just for beef, it's not just for horses, it is for everyone, like from photography, there's cooking, there's sewing, there's woodworking, outdoor living, there's pick a project. If there's something you want to learn, go for it. It's and it's more than the projects, there's the communications, the getting to know new people from within your area.
3: This year, the Boys of Ain't Zone has three graduating members, each receiving a $100 bursary. All three graduates were from the Boys of Ain't Boots and Bits Club, Peyton Dougal, Jessica Shorey, and Brooke Maxwell. And Wawanisa teacher Kirby Adams was recognized last week in her school by Egg in the Classroom Manitoba, where she was formally presented the 2026 Educator Champion Award. Adams helps bring agriculture learning to life through a greenhouse and garden project that she's championed to give students hands-on experiences with growing food at the school. In addition to her trophy, she was given a cash award towards her gardening project.
5: So I was awarded $500 to go towards the project. And so this year, used that to buy more dirt for the garden, as well as some hoses for our watering system in the greenhouse. And then there's just a few more gardening tools that need to be purchased that I will use that towards.
3: The Egg in the Classroom Champion Award recognizes educators who demonstrate exceptional leadership in agriculture education to help students better understand food, farming, and opportunities within Manitoba's egg industry. We're gathering all the news of the day and delivering it directly to your inbox. Subscribe to the daily news at Discover Westman. And now on the Golden West Radio Money Scope, the TSX is down 106 points, the Dow up 43. The Nasdaq down 297 points. The dollar down 1/100th, trading at 71.7 cents U.S.
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3: Mainly cloudy today with a risk of a severe thunderstorm. Wind gusting out of the southeast to 60 kilometers per hour and a high of 26 degrees. With a humidex, it'll feel like 28. A UV index of 7 or high. Tonight, showers at times heavy with thunderstorms. The risk of severe thunderstorms this evening and after midnight. A gusty southeast wind shifting southwest, then becoming light before morning, a low of 14. Wednesday, showers or thunderstorms ending early in the morning, then mainly cloudy. Then another chance of showers in the afternoon with the risk of a thunderstorm. Wind gusting out of the west and a high of 21. Showers continuing Thursday at a high of 18. Currently in Brandon and Souris, it's 25 degrees, 26 in Pilot Mound, Melitta, Bois d'Avesnes, and Killarney. Wind gusting out of the east-southeast and relative humidity at 42%. Manitoba weather changes fast. 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

0: Raw Cucan for breakfast, a little bit of coffee and conversation as well. It was a really nice way to start the day and just promote the opportunity to use active transportation to work. So that includes walking, biking, scootering, whatever it is to leave the vehicle turned off and in the garage. I just find it's a really nice way to start the day. You get some fresh air and just a little bit of exercise. The studio is not too far from my house, just a couple of blocks. But nonetheless, I just find it is a really, really nice way to start the day. Of course, when my alarm used to go off at 4:30 a.m., that was a bit of a fresher morning. Bit cooler on my bike ride, but nonetheless, I find it is a really nice way to start the day. You get some sunshine, some fresh air, little bit of exercise, and I think that is just a perfect way to kick off the workday.
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2: An orange-level tornado watch has now been issued for most of southern Manitoba, including the southwest. Mainly cloudy today with a risk of a severe thunderstorm, wind gusting out of the southeast to 60 kilometers per hour, and a high of 26 degrees. With a humidex, it'll feel like 28, a UV index of 7 or high. Tonight, showers at times heavy with thunderstorms. The risk of severe thunderstorms this evening and after midnight. A gusty southeast wind shifting southwest, then becoming light before morning, a low of 14. Wednesday, showers or thunderstorms ending early in the morning, then mainly cloudy. Then another chance of showers in the afternoon with the risk of a thunderstorm. Wind gusting out of the west and a high of 21. Showers continuing Thursday and a high of 18. Currently in Brandon and Souris, it's 25 degrees, 26 in Pilot Mound, Melitta, Boisevain and Killarney. Wind gusting out of the east-southeast and relative humidity at 42%. Manitoba weather changes fast. Stay ready with a weather page on the Discover Westman app.

0: Hi, I'm Eva with a look at what's happening in Brandon. Youth for Christ 4th Annual Art Exhibition and Sale will be taking place June 18th and 19th from 6:30 till 9 at the Ukrainian National Hall in Brandon. For more information, contact Dawn at 727-1251. 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

Old man Wrigley lived in that white house down the street where I grew up. Mama used to send me over with things. We struck a friendship up. Spent a few long summers out on his old porch swing. Said he was in the war, went in the Navy, lost his wife, lost his baby. Broke down and asked him one time, how you keep from going crazy? He said, I'll see my wife and son in just a little while. I asked him what he meant.

few years later, I was off at college, talking to Mom on the phone one night, getting all caught up on the gossip, the ins and outs of the small town life. She said, "Oh, by the way, son,

0: Starts with you from Tennille on this Tuesday afternoon, June 9th. I'm Zach Drieger, and with the arrival of warm weather, I have found one of my new favorite things to do on a beautiful summer day once I get on out of the studio is get the shed gym all set up, ready to go, get the fans rocking, and then I like to work out right around 6 o'clock because that is the perfect time to line up my workout with a Blue Jays game. We have a TV in the shed and some speaker system in there as well, so I start up the Blue Jays game, and rather than listening to music or something like that, I just put on the game and, you know, kind of half watch it, mostly listen, but anytime there's a big moment, I stop what I'm doing and catch the replay and watch, you know, the odd batter here and there. But nonetheless, it's a nice 2-for-1 because I'm mostly outside with the garage door open, have all the warm air flowing in and the sunshine as well, get to watch a Blue Jays game, get a workout in, and I found all that combined together makes for a pretty nice evening activity. And we're going to keep it going today with more Blue Jays baseball coming up tonight.
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2: An orange-level tornado watch has now been issued for most of southern Manitoba, including the southwest. Mainly cloudy today with a risk of a severe thunderstorm, wind gusting out of the southeast to 60 kilometers per hour, and a high of 26 degrees. With a humidex, it'll feel like 28, a UV index of 7 or high. Tonight, showers at times heavy with thunderstorms. The risk of severe thunderstorms this evening and after midnight. A gusty southeast wind shifting southwest, then becoming light before morning, a low of 14. Wednesday, showers or thunderstorms ending early in the morning, then mainly cloudy. Then another chance of showers in the afternoon with the risk of a thunderstorm. Wind gusting out of the west and a high of 21. Showers continuing Thursday and a high of 18. Currently in Brannan and Souris, it's 25 degrees, 26 in Pilot Mound, Melitta, Boisvain and Killarney. Wind gusting out of the east-southeast and relative humidity at 42%. Manitoba weather changes fast. Stay ready with a weather page on the Discover Westman app.
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0: Good afternoon. My name is Zach Drieger, spending some of my Tuesday with you, the 9th of June today, and it is time to set aside the secular music and tuck into a beautiful hour of uplifting and inspirational music, as we do every weekday afternoon. And we're diving in just on the heels of the news and weather, so I hope you stick around for all of it.
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2: 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For Wawanisa teacher Kirby Adams, agriculture education goes beyond the classroom. Through hands-on learning opportunities, school gardening projects, and agriculture-focused activities, Ms. Adams helps students build meaningful connections to where their food comes from and the role agriculture plays in their everyday lives. Last week, Adams was recognized for her leadership in ag education by being awarded the Ag in the Classroom Champion Award for Manitoba at a formal presentation at Wawanisa School.
3: A videographer came out on May 19th and interviewed myself and my principal, Brent Hauser, and some of my students, and kind of took some videos of the greenhouse project. They also played that as well, and that can be found on YouTube. So, yes, yeah, it was quite an honor to receive this award.
2: Visit Ag in the Classroom Manitoba to check out Kirby Adams' video of her garden project at the school. And the 90th annual Boys of Ane Area 4-H rally took place last Friday at the Boys of Ane Egg Grounds. Six area clubs were in attendance. And between beef and equine workshops, home and hobby displays, a lunch hour parade, and a musical ride by the Boys of Ane Boots and Bits, it was a busy day for our local 4-H'ers. Head leader for the Boys of Ane Home and Hobby and rally committee member Victoria Nawazik shares on some of the many benefits to joining a 4-H club.
4: So many, yes. You get everything from just learning how to run a meeting, the communications, the teamwork, organization, presenting, speaking in public at so many different levels. You've got kids that go right from club to their area, the provincial levels. And it opens doors to so many different areas. You've got many that get into the ag business, who get into public speaking, maybe get into politics.
2: Boys of Ane Area 4-H alumni Ivan Strain and Don Ramsden, both in their mid-80s, were in attendance at Friday's rally. Every day, we're delivering the news of your community to you here on the radio. 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And now on the Golden West Radio Money Scope, the TSX is down 114 points, the Dow down 56, the NASDAQ down 411 points, and the dollar remains unchanged, trading at 71.7 cents U.S.
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2: An orange level tornado watch remains in effect for most of southern Manitoba, including the southwest. Mainly cloudy skies today with a risk of a severe thunderstorm, wind gusting out of the southeast to 60 kilometers per hour, and a high of 26 degrees. With a humidex, it'll feel like 28, a UV index of 7 or high. Tonight, showers at times heavy with thunderstorms, the risk of severe thunderstorms this evening and after midnight. A gusty southeast wind shifting southwest, then becoming light before morning, and a low of 14. Wednesday, showers or thunderstorms ending early in the morning, then mainly cloudy. 60% chance of showers in the afternoon again, with the risk of a thunderstorm. A gusty west wind and a high of 21. Showers continuing Thursday and a high of 18. Currently, in Brandon, Souris, Melitta, Boys of Ane, and Killarney, it's 26 degrees, 28 in Pilot Mound. Wind gusting out of the east-southeast and relative humidity at 43%. 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

0: Throw down your crowns from Glenn Kaiser. Before that, the Browns. And thank you, Lord, for holding me, getting us into the musical portion of our 3 o'clock Inspirational Music Hour. Second one of the week on this Tuesday afternoon, June 9th. And I always like to start the hour with the verse of the day from the Bible app on my phone. And we are continuing our way through the book of Matthew. Here's Matthew 5, verse 10. Blessed are those who are persecuted because of righteousness, for theirs is the kingdom of heaven. Matthew 5:10, verse of the day. I hope you enjoyed it, and we have plenty more inspirational music to come, and we got the Booth Brothers in the queue with Softly and Tenderly.
1: 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I'm Gerald, the director, requesting prayer for our recent and upcoming graduates, as well as our staff, Lisa and Leah. Thank you, Willow Lake Church and others, helping students value education as a gift from God, not only to finish grade 12, but also to grow in His knowledge and grace.

0: Wait Alone in Stillness, Steve Bell, at the halfway point of our 3 o'clock Inspirational Music Hour. My name is Zach Drieger, and I hope all this music has already felt like a blessing to your Tuesday. We still have half an hour left to enjoy, and we'll get back to the music with a wonderful hymn, Our Great Savior. We got the West Coast Mennonite Choir and Paid in Full all coming up after we check out your weather details and get in touch.
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2: An orange-level tornado watch remains in effect for most of southern Manitoba, including the southwest. Mainly cloudy skies today with a risk of a severe thunderstorm. Wind gusting out of the southeast to 60 kilometers per hour and a high of 26 degrees. With a humidex, it'll feel like 28. A UV index of 7 or high. Tonight, showers at times heavy with thunderstorms. The risk of severe thunderstorms this evening and after midnight. A gusty southeast wind shifting southwest, then becoming light before morning and a low of 14. Wednesday, showers or thunderstorms ending early in the morning, then mainly cloudy. 60% chance of showers in the afternoon again with the risk of a thunderstorm. A gusty west wind and a high of 21. Showers continuing Thursday and a high of 18. Currently in Brandon, Souris, Malita, Boisvain, and Killarney, it's 26 degrees, 28 in Pilot Mound. Wind gusting out of the east-southeast and relative humidity at 43%. 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

0: Paid in Full, he's already here on this Tuesday afternoon, June 9th. Zach Drigger currently hanging out with you in the 3 o'clock Inspirational Music Hour. Hope you are enjoying it so far. About 15 minutes of music left to enjoy, and we got the Torchman Quartet, John Buller, and Lee Nash coming up after some pastoral words we get to enjoy in our moment of meditation.
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2: 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A moment of meditation from the Upper Room Devotional Guide. The Bible reading today is from Matthew 10, verse 31. 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You're worth more than many sparrows. 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
4: Good afternoon. It's Tuesday, June 9th. My name is Zach Drieger, and we've spent a couple of hours together this afternoon already, about an hour to go, and we're going to get this 4 o'clock hour off and running with another visit from the experts down the hall in the newsroom. They have all the latest local headlines and weather details ready to go for us. A fresh update right now, 4 o'clock.
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6: I'm Candace Dirksen with your local news, streaming now through the Discover Westman app. Ag in the Classroom Manitoba visited Wawanisa School last week to formally present teacher Kirby Adams the 2026 Educator Champion Award. Adams encourages students of multiple grades to participate in the greenhouse and outdoor garden project on the Wawanisa School grounds. She says there are multiple layers of learning when kids plant seeds, tend to a vegetable garden, and then enjoy the harvest at the end of the season.
7: Gardening, it teaches you not only how plants grow, but patience and resilience and hard work and something to be proud of. And then for the students to be able to know, like, the produce that they grow is going back to our school community, going to our local food bank in town. So it's a way for them to learn how to give back as well.
6: Adams was also awarded $500 to go towards her greenhouse and garden project. And six area 4-H clubs participated in Friday's 4-H rally at the Boys of Ain Egg Grounds. Boys of Ain's Beef Club, Boots and Bits, and Home and Hobby shared their skills and projects. The Deloraine Community 4-Hers were also there. The Southwest Spurs and Saddles, previously known as the Coulter Western Trail Riders, returned again. They've participated in the Boys of Ain Rally for many years. And the Valley Riders 4-H Club made their debut at the Boys of Ain Rally, formerly known as the Archie's Light Horse and Pony Club. Head leader for the Boys of Ain Home and Hobby and Rally Committee member Victoria Nawazik says this year marks the 90th season of the Boys of Ain Area 4-H Rally.
8: Like 4-H, it kind of goes in spurts and stuff, but to see it continue and the way it has for 90 years, like, it's just been overwhelming and just very interesting to read up on the history and how events have come and gone, or, you know, the things that change and the new happenings, but very pleased.
6: Over the 90 years, the Boys of Ain and Area 4-H Rally has hosted the event where as many as 800 4-H members were in attendance. Get the news of the day conveniently delivered to your email inbox. 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
6: An orange-level tornado watch remains in effect for the southwest, becoming cloudy this evening with showers at times heavy and thunderstorms. The risk of severe thunderstorms is evening and after midnight. Wind east, gusting to 60, then shifting south and gusting to 50 late this evening, then becoming light before morning, a low of 14. Wednesday, showers or thunderstorms ending in the morning, then mainly cloudy. A chance of more showers in the afternoon, along with a risk of a thunderstorm. A gusty west wind and a high of 21. Wednesday night, cloudy. Chance of showers with a risk of a thunderstorm and a low of 11. Periods of rain continuing Thursday with a high of 18, and sunshine returning Friday, a high of 20. Know the weather shaping your day. Check the weather page on the Discover Westman app.
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0: Kim Richardson and Dorian Sherwood listen to the land on this Tuesday afternoon, June 9th. I'm Zach Drieger. And before we get back to the music and conversation, we got another look at your weather details, which are quickly unfolding for the evening. Some very interesting weather on the way, so we'll get you up to speed on that. And shortly after, we're going to see who's all celebrating a birthday today.
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2: An orange-level tornado watch remains in effect for the southwest, becoming cloudy this evening with showers at times heavy and thunderstorms. The risk of severe thunderstorms is evening and after midnight. Wind east, gusting to 60, then shifting south and gusting to 50 late this evening, then becoming light before morning, a low of 14. Wednesday, showers or thunderstorms ending in the morning, then mainly cloudy. A chance of more showers in the afternoon, along with a risk of a thunderstorm. A gusty west wind and a high of 21. Wednesday night, cloudy. Chance of showers with a risk of a thunderstorm and a low of 11. Periods of rain continuing Thursday with a high of 18. And sunshine returning Friday, a high of 20. Know the weather shaping your day. Check the weather page on the Discover Westman app.
0: Before we dive into the birthday book for today, June 9th, we got to start with a belated wish, and that's a happy belated 81st birthday going out to Ruth Blanchette of La Broquerie. Ruth was celebrating yesterday, so a belated happy birthday to you, Ruth. And then jumping back to today, June 9th, happy birthday to Phyllis Rempel of Altona, formerly of Hochfeld. Here's a milestone, triple digits, a happy 100th birthday to Susan Wientz of Winkler. Love your family. Quite the milestone, 100 laps around the sun. And a happy birthday from the Boys of Vane Lions Club calendar going out to Madison Cochran, Mitch Gunther, and Rodney Mattis today. So belated wish to Ruth. And then today, happy birthday to Phyllis. 100 years of life for Susan Wientz, Madison, Mitch, Rodney, and anyone else who might be enjoying some birthday cake on this Tuesday, June 9th. Wishing you all the best and a big happy birthday from all of us here at Golden West Radio.
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5: An orange-level tornado watch remains in effect for the southwest, becoming cloudy this evening with showers at times heavy and thunderstorms. The risk of severe thunderstorms is evening and after midnight. Wind east, gusting to 60, then shifting south and gusting to 50 late this evening, then becoming light before morning, a low of 14. Wednesday, showers or thunderstorms ending in the morning, then mainly cloudy. A chance of more showers in the afternoon, along with a risk of a thunderstorm. A gusty west wind and a high of 21. Wednesday night, cloudy, chance of showers with a risk of a thunderstorm and a low of 11. Periods of rain continuing Thursday with a high of 18, and sunshine returning Friday, a high of 20. Know the weather shaping your day. Check the weather page on the Discover Westman app.
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2: And it's been a wonderful Tuesday afternoon together. My name is Zach Drieger, and we are nearing the end of our day. Only a few minutes left, and we are going to fill it with country gospel music, as we always do. On this Tuesday afternoon, it's Alan Jackson kicking things off. Turn your eyes upon Jesus.

Belfast, made a Manitoba guest Kendra Kay, along with a Newfoundland singer Jason Benoit, and their beautiful rendition of How Great Thou Art. Wrapping up our Tuesday afternoon together, it is June 9th. My name is Zach Drieger, and as you go into the rest of your day with the weather unfolding as it is, be sure to keep a sharp ear here to the radio and your eyes peeled over on our radio station website and app, as we will do our best to keep you updated on everything that's going on outside the window and out in the weather department. That's our job, to keep you in the loop, and that is what we will do tonight and into tomorrow. So again, keep listening here and keep checking out our radio station website and app for all the alerts and weather details you need to know. Stay safe, stay dry, and we will catch you later.

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1: Access your news anytime by downloading the Discover Westman app. I'm Candace Dirksen with your local news update. Last Friday, the Boys of Ain Egg Grounds was a hot spot for 4-H as its annual rally took place with six clubs in attendance. Head leader for the Boys of Ain Home and Hobby and rally committee member Victoria Nawazik says they're celebrating 90 years for the Boys of Ain and Area Rally. She comments on how the program has evolved over nine decades, from more egg-oriented to pretty much any interest.
2: Yes, 4-H is not just for beef. It's not just for horses. It is for everyone, like from photography. There's cooking, there's sewing, there's woodworking, outdoor living. There's pick a project. If there's something you want to learn, go for it. It's and it's more than the projects. There's the communications, the getting to know new people from within your area.
1: This year, the Boys of Ain Zone has three graduating members, each receiving a $100 bursary. All three graduates were from the Boys of Ain Boots and Bits Club, Peyton Dougal, Jessica Shorey, and Brooke Maxwell. And Wawanisa teacher Kirby Adams was recognized last week in her school by Egg in the Classroom Manitoba, where she was formally presented the 2026 Educator Champion Award. Adams helps bring agriculture learning to life through a greenhouse and garden project that she's championed to give students hands-on experiences with growing food at the school. In addition to her trophy, she was given a cash award towards her gardening project.
3: So I was awarded $500 to go towards the project. And so this year, used that to buy more dirt for the garden, as well as some hoses for our watering system in the greenhouse. And then there's just a few more gardening tools that need to be purchased that I will use that towards.
1: The Egg in the Classroom Champion Award recognizes educators who demonstrate exceptional leadership in agriculture education to help students better understand food, farming, and opportunities within Manitoba's egg industry. We're gathering all the news of the day and delivering it directly to your inbox. 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
1: An orange level tornado watch remains in effect for the southwest, becoming cloudy this evening with showers at times heavy and thunderstorms. The risk of severe thunderstorms this evening and after midnight. Wind east gusting to 60, then shifting south and gusting to 50 late this evening, then becoming light before morning, a low of 14. Wednesday, showers or thunderstorms ending in the morning, then mainly cloudy. A chance of more showers in the afternoon, along with a risk of a thunderstorm. A gusty west wind and a high of 21. Wednesday night, cloudy. Chance of showers with a risk of a thunderstorm and a low of 11. Periods of rain continuing Thursday with a high of 18, and sunshine returning Friday, a high of 20. Know the weather shaping your day. Check the weather page on the Discover Westman app.
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9: The Federal Minister of Agriculture and Agri-Food Canada, Heath McDonald, part of a virtual G7 Agriculture Ministers meeting yesterday. McDonald promoting Canada, its agriculture and agri-food sector, the efficient use of fertilizer, open agri-food trade, and Canada's interests abroad, while underscoring ongoing effort to actively monitor emerging risks. McDonald says with rising fertilizer and fuel prices causing major uncertainty for farmers around the world, he says Canada's approach is clear. We're focused on helping farmers with cash flow, providing tools to manage income risks, and advocating for open, transparent, and predictable markets given the extraordinary circumstances. For Golden West, I'm Glendale Allen Vossler.
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1: An orange-level tornado watch remains in effect for the southwest, becoming cloudy this evening with showers at times heavy and thunderstorms. The risk of severe thunderstorms is evening and after midnight. Wind east, gusting to 60, then shifting south and gusting to 50 late this evening, then becoming light before morning, a low of 14. Wednesday, showers or thunderstorms ending in the morning, then mainly cloudy. A chance of more showers in the afternoon, along with a risk of a thunderstorm. A gusty west wind and a high of 21. Wednesday night, cloudy, chance of showers with a risk of a thunderstorm and a low of 11. Periods of rain continuing Thursday with a high of 18, and sunshine returning Friday, a high of 20. Know the weather shaping your day. Check the weather page on the Discover Westman app.
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0: Who's playing tonight? 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
18: June 18th and 19th marks a couple of opportunities for families to get up close with the sport of lacrosse. 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
19: It is for all age groups. 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
18: More with Shauna Ducharme on DiscoverWestman.com. In the NHL Finals, it's Game 4 between the Hurricanes and Golden Knights, with the Golden Knights up 2-1. In American Association Baseball, the Winnipeg Gold Eyes host Claiborne, and in Major League Baseball, the Toronto Blue Jays will once again entertain the Philadelphia Phillies. I'm Dave Anthony.
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18: I'm very excited to be joined on Sports Beat today with Board of Director member for Manitoba Lacrosse Association and Director of Grassroots, Ms. Shauna Ducharme. Shauna, thanks for doing this today.
19: Yeah, you're welcome.
18: Well, Shauna, a big lacrosse event is coming to Boisvain in a couple of weeks here. Why don't you tell us a little bit about what's taking place?
19: So on the two evenings that we're hosting our event, it's a tri-lacrosse event, so you will learn the grassroots and the skills of lacrosse. So you learn the, four pillars of lacrosse, so throwing, catching, passing, cradling, and get an introduction to the game.
18: All right, so what do maybe families need to know? Is this for all ages, all skill levels? Obviously, it's a bit of an introductory opportunity, but is this for all ages, just getting them kind of interested in the skills and the equipment, getting them to see it kind of in person?
19: Yeah, it is for all age groups. Typically, we get a larger number at the like U7, U9 age group, U11 and U13, and we seem to peter off a little bit in the U15, U17 group, but all ages are welcome to come and learn the sport.
18: You know, it's fascinating. Before we talk bigger picture of lacrosse, I know hockey is big in Boisvain in the Westman area. Do you believe that the skills from lacrosse can translate into hockey or baseball, and you know the skills that you acquire in lacrosse can actually carry further in other sports as well?
19: Yes, yeah, for sure. It most definitely does. Lacrosse is big on hand-eye coordination. You have to have hand-eye coordination in order to catch the ball, be able to feel when the ball is releasing out of the pocket of your lacrosse stick, and it associates to all other sports as well. Lacrosse is kind of like a bunch of different games, different types of games into one. So basketball is another one that kind of translates to lacrosse as well, and I think the skills that you learn in lacrosse will definitely help you in any other sport that you're active in.
18: The event coming up June 18th and 19th in Boisvain, both in the evenings. More on that in just a bit, but Shauna, take us out a little bit and let's look at the big picture. Where is Manitoba at when it comes to the sport of lacrosse?
19: Manitoba definitely has seen its growth periods for lacrosse. Right now, we definitely are seeing a large growth in the field lacrosse, which is done through Manitoba High School. However, we do support and sanction their play. But the growth at the high school age group is definitely growing. But we see a ton of our athletes from our box divisions, which, you know, develop into field players as well. So they're both kind of universal. On the box side, we are definitely seeing a lot more growth. We have seen in the past 3 years a couple of new clubs pop up in the Winnipeg area, just outside of Winnipeg, as well as we just had a new club start in Verdun this year.
18: That's awesome. Talking to Shauna Ducharme, the director for grassroots and outreach when it comes to the Manitoba Lacrosse Association. Shauna, where would you like to see things grow in our province when it comes to this sport in particular?
19: Right now, I will say maybe I'm a little bit biased on it, as I do live in the Westman area, but I would like to see lacrosse grow more in the Westman area. I do want to see it also grow in Eastman. That's kind of another area where Manitoba Lacrosse is focusing on, as well as the northern part of our province. We are fortunate to actually have a field team that is out of Flintknot Half Knot School. So, you know, trying to grow the sport that direction to help grow it up there as well is important to Manitoba Lacrosse.
18: So, Shauna, you've got the event coming up in Boisvain on June 18th and 19th. What do people need to know when it comes to finding more information or maybe reaching out to ask questions about what they'll need for those two evenings?
19: Right. They can reach out to Manitoba Lacrosse Association or there has been a poster which has been shared on the Boys of Vane the social media site. There's posters that, you know, indicate times for the events for each division, as well as players just need to have a helmet and gloves. Hockey gloves work perfectly fine. If you don't have a lacrosse stick, we'll provide a lacrosse stick for you.
18: Well, I know it's a really exciting time for many in Boys of Vane. Like you said, the push is on to expand in Westman and across Manitoba. Shauna Ducharme, thank you so much for doing this today, and really looking forward to chatting again down the road.
19: You're welcome.

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1: An orange-level tornado watch remains in effect for the Southwest, becoming cloudy this evening with showers at times heavy and thunderstorms. The risk of severe thunderstorms is evening and after midnight. Wind east, gusting to 60, then shifting south and gusting to 50 late this evening, then becoming light before morning, a low of 14. Wednesday, showers or thunderstorms ending in the morning, then mainly cloudy. A chance of more showers in the afternoon, along with a risk of a thunderstorm. A gusty west wind and a high of 21. Wednesday night, cloudy. Chance of showers with a risk of a thunderstorm and a low of 11. Periods of rain continuing Thursday with a high of 18, and sunshine returning Friday, a high of 20. Know the weather shaping your day. Check the weather page on the Discover Westman app.
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3: God's entire great sovereign kingdom that covers this whole universe, over which He reigns every single split second of every moment of every day. He says you and I have become not only part of the family of God, we're part of the kingdom. Our position has changed. He says once before, we were in the domain of darkness, but now He transferred us by an act of our faith, responding to the atoning death of Jesus Christ. The Holy Spirit baptizes into Christ Jesus, now once in Adam, now in Christ.
4: 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Christians are God's possession, adopted by the Heavenly Father and children of the King. 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
3: If you will listen to this series of messages on how the truth can set you free, my friend, your life will never be the same. There is a liberating power in this passage of Scripture that can make a decided difference in your life. And it may be that you are in bondage to areas that you're not even aware of. Maybe you've been a Christian a long time and can't figure out why you're not happy. Can't figure out why you're not enjoying your Christian life. If you will listen carefully, I believe God will speak to your heart and show you the real problem. And if you will apply what you're going to hear, I can assure you, your life is going to sense a freedom and liberty you've never known before. John chapter 8, let's begin reading, if you will, in verse 31. Remembering that Jesus is talking to the Pharisees and He's talking about the truth. And He said, therefore, to those Jews who had believed Him, if you abide in My word, then you are truly disciples of Mine. And you shall know the truth, and the truth shall make you free. They answered Him, we are Abraham's offspring, have never been enslaved to anyone. How is it that you say you shall become free? Jesus answered them, truly, truly, I say to you, everyone who commits sin is the slave of sin. And the slave does not remain in the house forever. The son does remain forever. If therefore the son shall make you free, you shall be free indeed. Now, let me define what I mean by freedom. I mean release from the bondage of those things, attitudes, habits in your life that are hindering you from becoming the person God wants you to be and from achieving the things that God would have you to achieve. Now listen to me carefully. There are three aspects of this truth that are essential to be set free. One of them, now listen carefully, one of them is, in order to be set free in the Christian life, to have liberty and freedom and victory over those things that beset me and hinder me from being what God wants me to be and accomplishing the thing God wants me to accomplish, one of those truths is the one I want to talk about today. I'm going to tell you all three of them, but I'm only going to talk about one today. The first truth and the basic truth is, I must know the truth about my position in Christ Jesus, and until I know that, I will never feel the security God wants me to feel. Now listen to me. What do we mean when we say our position in Christ? What is that position? What is my position in Christ Jesus? What do I mean by that? I want you to look at about five scriptures, if you will, beginning in 2 Corinthians chapter 5. Look there for just a moment. 2 Corinthians chapter 5, verse 17. Look at that. What do we mean by position? What is that position that the Holy Spirit has engineered in your life and mine? Verse 17. Therefore, if any man be where? In Christ. He's a what? A new creature. Old things passed away. Behold, all things have become new. Now, all these things are from God, who reconciled us to himself through Christ and gave us the ministry of reconciliation. Now, watch this. The word reconciliation means to bring back, to reclaim. So what did God do? In his grace and his mercy, he reached out through the Lord Jesus Christ, convicted you of your sin, showed you his grace, and he brought you back to himself, which means that now you have been reconciled. So you and I are in a position of having been reconciled. That is, we've been brought back. That is, we are now with God. We have been brought back into oneness with him. Second thing I want you to see is a result of that. Look, if you will, in John chapter 1 and verse 12. But as many as received him, to them gave he the power, the right to become what? Children of God. Even to those who believe in his name. Now watch this. So what did he do? Our position is we've been reconciled. He reached out, found us in our sin, reconciled us unto himself, and made us what? He made us sons and daughters of God. What is my position? My position is I am living in a state of being reconciled. My position is not only that, but he says, I have been made a son. And you women have been made daughters of God. All right, let's move one step further. If you'll look in Colossians chapter 1 for a moment, and if you'll look in verse 13. And in verse 13 he says, for he delivered us from the domain of darkness and transferred us into the kingdom of his beloved Son. Now watch. We have become citizens of the kingdom of God. God's entire great sovereign kingdom that covers this whole universe, over which he reigns every single split second of every moment of every day. He says you and I have become not only part of the family of God, we're part of the kingdom. You and I are part of the rule of God and the reign of God, reigning in righteousness with the Lord God Almighty himself. Our position has changed. He says once before, we were in the domain of darkness, but now he transferred us by an act of our faith, responding to the atoning death of Jesus Christ. The Holy Spirit baptized us into Christ Jesus, now once in Adam, now in Christ. He says, what's happened? Out in sin, reconciled. Now becoming sons, in the family, part of the great kingdom of God. But now watch this next phrase, which is so exciting. When I read this, I think sometime, Lord, I don't believe I can sit still and read this. I want you to look at these verses. Here they are, tucked away in this Ephesians chapter 2 passage, and everybody knows these verses. Verses 8 and 9 say, for by grace you're saved through faith. Man, we've quoted that for years. We know those verses. But I want you to go back to verse 4. And listen to me carefully and ponder the meaning of these verses. But God, listen, but God, being rich in mercy because of his great love with which he loved us, even when we were dead in our transgressions, he made us alive with Christ, for by him we're saved, and has raised us up with Jesus Christ, seated us with him in the heavenly places in Christ Jesus, in order that in the ages to come, he might show the surpassing riches of his grace in kindness toward us who are in Christ Jesus. Now I want you to watch this. Look at this. He says, because of our new position is reconciled, sons, family, kingdom. He says, but I'll tell you something greater than that. He has taken the real you, and when you were saved, he said he raised you to walk in newness of life on this earth, but he says he also took the real you, and he took you into the heavenlies and seated you in the heavenlies in Christ Jesus at the Father's right hand. What did he do? Took you out of Adam, put you into Christ Jesus. He says, when Jesus died, we died. When he was buried, we were buried. When he arose, we arose. When he ascended, we ascended. When he was seated at the Father's right hand, because we are in him, we were seated there also. He says, you are seated in the heavenlies in Christ Jesus now. Not going to be now. Past tense was, it has already happened. You say, how can I be down here and up there? Now listen to what he says. But God being rich in mercy because of his great love, which he loved us. This is the only reason it happened. Even when we were dead in our transgressions, that was our spirit was dead. Body was alive, soul was alive, still thinking, feeling. He says he made us alive together with Christ and raised us up with him and seated us with him in the heavenly places in Christ Jesus. Now listen, what is it that he took up there? He took the real you up there. Now the Holy Spirit living in your body and in your soul here and now in your spirit. But he says he has taken you. Your body is down here. Your soul is down. You're still thinking and reasoning, rationalizing and thinking. Something he has taken. He's taken the you that's going to last for eternity. He says you are seated in the heavenlies in Christ Jesus. How in the world are you going to be lost when you're already there? You say, but now, I just don't feel that way. Let me ask you a question. Have I told you the truth? You say, I don't understand it. That's not the question. Have I told you the truth? I told you the truth. Almighty God says the day you were saved, he raised you out of your life of sin, placing you into Christ Jesus, and he has placed you in Christ Jesus, seated in the heavenlies. That is the new redeemed you. Your spirit, he says, is in the heavenlies in Christ Jesus. You are eternally secure. But listen, not only that, you are earthly secure. Listen, if you're in Christ, think about this. If you're in Christ and Christ is seated in the heavenlies at the Father's right hand, the only way in the world anything can touch you down here is for Christ up there to allow it to happen. It's the only way. Now listen, when the Holy Spirit comes into your life and redeems you and baptizes you into Christ Jesus, making you a new creation and one with him. One with him. You are eternally secured. You have become a son in the family, in the kingdom, seated the Father, with the Father at his right hand in Christ Jesus. So that you are in the heavenlies in Christ, and the only way you can accept that is by faith, because you can't feel that. And the only people who are going to get liberated are those who will say, Lord, I can't quite figure all that out, but you've said that you have seated me in the heavenlies at the Father's right hand in Christ Jesus. That's where my security is. But because I've been secured up there, I am also secure down here. Because you see, where am I? I'm in Christ. He's in us, but more scriptures, we're in him. That's where our security is. So that while in my mind and in my physical body and in my human spirit, I'm still down here. My spirit that lasts forever has already been seated in the heavenlies in Christ Jesus. God Almighty said, that's where you and I are. Seated with him in Christ. Now, you see, that all deals with my relationship. Know what? Listen, if you don't have a relationship with Jesus Christ, then there's no security. You're not in heaven. You're down here in this mundane world trying to fight your way through and to make it. And you'll never make it, my friend, without Christ. He says that God Almighty has executed his divine, miraculous power in us. He says, but God being rich in mercy because of his great love toward us, what has he done? Saved us and raised us up, seated us with him in the heavenlies in Christ Jesus. So then, listen, if God the Father has seated the real you in the heavenlies in Christ Jesus, and eternally you're going to be there. Tell me something you have to be worried about. If Almighty God loves you and me enough, and he has so worked in your life and my life to make us eternally secure here and now, not future, here and now, not later but now, to say to us that because of his great love and mercy toward us, that he seated us in the heavenlies in Christ Jesus. Listen to what he says in verse 7. He says, and here's the reason he did it. In order that in the ages to come, he may show the surpassing riches. Listen, that is the surpassing, indescribable riches of his grace. There's no way in the world to fathom the grace or understand it all. He says the riches of his grace in kindness toward us in Christ Jesus. Friend, the first truth that sets me free is this, that I'm in him. That means I'm in a state of reconciliation. He's brought me back to him. He's made me a son, put me in the family, put me in the kingdom, and seated me in the heavenly places in Christ Jesus so that I am walking in absolute security. Now, what does that do to these bondage areas? This feeling of not belonging, of rejection. Listen, rejection is Satan's deceit. Listen, he says you belong. He reconciled you, brought you back. He's made your son, made your daughter, put you in the family, adopted you, made you part of the kingdom. Now that he says, he's put you in the heavens in Christ Jesus, seated at the Father's right hand. Already that's where you are. The real you that's going to last for eternity is there. Now tell me why you don't feel like you belong. There is no legitimate basis for feeling insecure and a sense, a lack of belonging when God says you belong to him. He reached out and grabbed you, brought you back, reconciled you, made your son, made you a family member. He says he put you into this kingdom, and not only that, he says, I'm going to settle that once and for all. I'm going to take you into the heavenlies and seat you in Christ Jesus at the Father's right hand. Now tell me why you'd feel insecure. Only because Satan says, you don't have it. You can't do it. It won't work. Think about this one verse. The next time you think you don't deserve something, read this. But God, being rich in mercy because of his great love wherewith he has loved you. And you mean to tell me you think he's going to let you go lacking in any area of your life? He has secured you in him. And that is the foundation, the basis of my liberty and my freedom, that it makes no difference what the world may do to me. It's already a settled issue. The issue is that my eternity not only is settled, but he says he has taken me into the heavenlies in Christ Jesus and seated me at the Father's right hand with him where he is, I am. Listen, where he is, I am. At the same time, I am down here in this body, in this mind, and the Holy Spirit, his work is now to live through me the life of Jesus Christ and to live that life through you. Do you think about what that means? What it means is the only purpose you and I have for living, my friend, is what? The glory of God. To reflect the Lord Jesus Christ. To magnify him, to honor him. So our selfish pursuits don't fit. Because our citizenship and our family heritage and our position speaks of holiness, righteousness, obedience, joy, peace, confidence, security in him. You say, but I still don't feel like it. And I want to tell you, my friend, your feelings will keep you in bondage the rest of your life unless you are willing to give them up to the testimony of the Word of God. The Word of God says the truth will set you free. The first step in that truth is to know what your position is, who you are, where you are in Christ Jesus our Lord. Now, one last passage. Look in John chapter 15 for just a moment. John chapter 15, and listen to what he says. Jesus talking to his disciples right before he left them. He says, I'm the true vine. My Father is the husbandman. Every branch in me that does not bear fruit, he takes away. And every branch that bears fruit, he prunes it, that it may bear more fruit. You're already clean because of the word which I've spoken to you. Listen, abide where? In me. And I where? In you. As the branch cannot bear fruit of itself except it abide in the vine, so neither can you except you abide where? I am the vine, you are the branches. He who abides where? In me. And I in him, he bears much fruit, For apart from me, you can do nothing. You know what our position is? Our position in our daily life is just resting in Him. Look, if you will, in Colossians chapter 2. Colossians chapter 2 and verse 6. Listen to what he says. And here's really the key. As you therefore have received Christ Jesus. How did you receive Him? How? By faith. So walk in Him. All right, you received Him by faith. He says, so we are to walk in Him. That is, we are in Him. He is in us. We are in Him. Our position is by faith. We are walking in Him, and therefore, if we're walking in Him, we have all the security we need, all the sense of belonging is there. Because you see, we belong to God the Father, God the Son, God the Holy Spirit, sons and daughters of God, in the family, in the kingdom. And He says, you who have been saved have been seated in Him, in Christ Jesus. If I'm in Him and He's in the heavenlies, then I must be there. And my friend, don't let your feelings keep you in bondage, because you say, oh, if I could just understand how I could be here, how I could be there. You'll never understand that. You'll never fathom the miraculous resurrection of Jesus Christ. You'll never be able to explain in finite detail with all the details of the virgin birth or the new birth. But you see, He gives us enough knowledge to liberate us and free us. But you'll never be able to fathom humanly and reason how you can be up there and down here at the same time. But that is exactly what He says. That's our position. Listen, you'll never be freed until you're willing to accept your position in Christ, that you're the sons and daughters of Almighty God, and He has freed you to become everything He wants you to be in order to accomplish everything He wants you to accomplish.
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12: Today's Scripture reading is 1 Peter chapter 1, verses 6 through 9. In this you greatly rejoice, even though now, for a little while, if necessary, you have been distressed by various trials, so that the proof of your faith, being more precious than gold which is perishable, even though tested by fire, may be found to result in praise and glory and honor at the revelation of Jesus Christ. And though you have not seen him, you love him. And though you do not see him now, but believe in him, you greatly rejoice with joy inexpressible and full of glory, obtaining, as the outcome of your faith, the salvation of your souls.
11: True faith is based upon Scripture and embraces its eternal principles. Genuine belief trusts that God is who he says he is and will do everything he has promised. But faith isn't meant to stay hidden. It's to be lived out where others can see it. How can we share our faith with those around us? Words matter, certainly. We can verbally explain what we believe and why, but our actions often speak even louder. A godly lifestyle often influences people for Christ more effectively than words alone ever could. Consistency through trials demonstrates the reality of our faith. When difficulties come, the way we respond tells others whether we truly trust God. As we persevere visibly through hardship, what we're sharing is more valuable than gold or silver. Prayer is another powerful way to influence others. When we bring someone before the throne of the Almighty, we're doing eternal work in those quiet moments. And we're learning for ourselves that God is faithful, even when circumstances look impossible. Consider different ways you can live out your faith, and ask God for the wisdom to know where and how to share the good news of Jesus.
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14: It is an act of grace, listen, that God reached down, took you out of a life of sin, out of Adam, placed you in life of righteousness in Christ Jesus, wrote your name in the Lamb's Book of Life, made you one of his children. That is an act of grace. You see, the only thing you could do is just respond. You responded to his love, responded to his grace, responded to his kindness, responded to his goodness. You and I have been the recipients of all that God's been giving down through the years. So it is a work of grace. It is the work of God's goodness and love and mercy toward us. It is an unchanging act. Now listen. Our position in Jesus Christ is the only basis you and I have for our eternal security. All right, let's bring it a little closer home. What is your basis of security in this life today? What is the basis of your security? Well, is it your money? You could lose it tomorrow or today. Is it your position? You could get fired this afternoon. Is your relationship to other people? That could all change in a split second. The truth is, you and I have no other basis in life for security except our personal relationship to Jesus Christ, which God the Father engineered as a result of the cross by the power of the Holy Spirit, placing us into Jesus Christ, who is our Savior and our Lord.
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1: An orange level tornado watch remains in effect for the Southwest, becoming cloudy this evening with showers at times heavy and thunderstorms. The risk of severe thunderstorms this evening and after midnight. Wind east gusting to 60, then shifting south and gusting to 50 late this evening, then becoming light before morning, a low of 14. Wednesday, showers or thunderstorms ending in the morning, then mainly cloudy. A chance of more showers in the afternoon, along with a risk of a thunderstorm. A gusty west wind and a high of 21. Wednesday night, cloudy. Chance of showers with a risk of a thunderstorm and a low of 11. Periods of rain continuing Thursday with a high of 18. And sunshine returning Friday, a high of 20. Know the weather shaping your day. Check the weather page on the Discover Westman app.
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0: Great stories don't just entertain. They tell the truth about how things ought to end. And the book of Esther ends exactly right. Yes, remarkably, the book concludes without mentioning her name. Today on Insight for Living, Chuck Swindoll concludes his 12-part series on Esther, a woman of strength and dignity. He's teaching from the final three verses of Esther, a passage as brief as it is profound. In these three verses, Chuck identifies three timeless principles that reveal what it looks like when God truly wins. Let's pick up the study now in Esther chapter 10.
1: Mordecai has been promoted by the king. We now have a Jew who is second in command, according to verse 3, second only to King Ahasuerus. That brings me to the first of three observations which yield three principles that I want to focus most of our attention on today. The first observation is this. The one who is exalted to the place of authority in Persia is surprising. Who would have ever guessed that a one-time Jewish anonymous gatekeeper would now be nobility? That leads us to the first principle. When God wins, the people he uses are often unexpected. You question that? Look around. As Paul writes to the Corinthians, not many mighty, not many noble, not many blue bloods are chosen. He has chosen the off-scouring. And in the world's eyes, I suppose we could say losers to carry the torch of the cross. Let's go to a second observation from this same verse. The one who is promoted bears the marks of true humility. He doesn't seem to have a kingly style about him. He doesn't fit well on a throne. He doesn't look good in royal robes. What do you read about Mordecai? You read that he was great among the Jews. He was in favor with the multitude of his kinsmen. And he sought the good of his people. You see, here's the principle. When God wins, the qualities he upholds are usually unpretentious. The people he uses are humble people. Hold your place here and go back into the New Testament and find Philippians chapter 2. Philippians chapter 2. Listen to what is said of our Lord Jesus when he came from heaven to earth as a little baby in a manger. This is the theological side of Christmas. Philippians 2:5. Have this attitude in yourselves, which was also in Christ Jesus. Now we're going to go to his first place of existence. The one who was born in a manger earlier existed in the form of God, but did not regard equality with God a thing to be grasped, a thing to be held onto. But when God said to his son, it's time to go, he emptied himself, taking the form of a bondservant, being made in the likeness of men. That's the incarnation. That's when God became man. And being found in appearance as a man, there it is, he humbled himself by becoming obedient to the point of death, even death on a cross. The worst kind of death. It does say that God also has exalted him and that ultimately at the name of Jesus, every knee will bow. But what I want you to notice is that in order for him to come in obedience, it required humility. When God wins, the qualities that he upholds are usually unpretentious. Here is a humble man. By the way, before you turn back, remember, humility is not how you dress. It is not the money you make. It is not what you drive. It is not even how you look. We're never once told to look humble. I get weary of people trying to look humble. Don't you? Humility is an attitude. It is an attitude of the heart, an attitude of the mind. It is knowing your proper place. Never talking down or looking down because someone may be of a financial stratum beneath you. It is knowing your role and fulfilling it for God's glory and praise. It's an attitude. See, that's what he says in verse 5. Have this attitude in yourselves. You say, well, I'd like to know how it works out. Look two verses earlier. Look at verse 3. You want to know how it works its way out? Do nothing from selfishness or empty conceit, but with humility of mind, let each of you regard one another as more important than himself. Do not merely look out for your own personal interests, but also for the interests of others. Have the attitude Christ had. That's what leads into that kenotic passage of Jesus emptying himself of the voluntary use of his divine attributes. There is no quality more God-like than humility. Remember that when the next promotion comes. Remember that when God selects you as one of his unique spokespersons and places you in a position where the public listens and looks. Remember the importance of humility of heart and mind. Nothing is more admirable, more God-like than being willing to live out in one's mind true humility. I smiled when I read a story recently of a young man named Walter who went to work for the largest corporation in the world. The personnel director told Walter he must start at the bottom and work his way up. So he began work in the mail room. Walter liked his job, but often daydreamed about what it would be like to be an executive, the president, maybe even chairman of the board. One day, as Walter was dividing the mail, he saw a cockroach in the corner of the room. He walked over to step on it. Walter heard a tiny voice crying out, "Don't kill me. I'm Milton the cockroach. And if you spare me, I'll grant you all your wishes." Walter agreed that was a good arrangement, and he spared Milton's life. Walter's first wish was to leave the mail room and become a vice president. So Milton granted him the wish. In fact, Milton granted wish after wish until finally Walter was the chairman of the board of the largest corporation in the whole world, with an office on the top floor of the tallest building in the whole world. Everyone looked up to Walter, and he was very happy. Walter often said to himself, "I'm Walter and I'm at the top. No one is bigger or more important than me." Then one day, Walter heard footsteps on the roof and went out to find a small boy on his knees praying. "Are you praying to Walter?" he asked. After all, he was the chairman of the board of the largest corporation in the world. The boy replied, "Oh, no. No, I'm praying to God." Walter was quite disturbed by this turn of events, so he returned to his office and sent for Milton the cockroach. "I have another wish," he told Milton. "I want to be like God." And so Milton granted Walter's wish. The next day, Walter was back in the mailroom. Now you got it. The way up is down. I can't explain how it works. I just know it does. The place of highest exaltation, as we see in the Lord Jesus Christ, is a place of self-emptying humility. It isn't phony baloney kind of fake piousity. That stinks. It's true humility of mind. It's putting the other person first. It's sharing and sharing alike. It is giving up. It is enjoying the pleasures of another's promotion. It is applauding God's hand in other lives and forgetting one's own clippings. It is as Mordecai, who lived in favor with the multitude, his kinsmen, and sought the good of his people. I love that. What a politician, huh? Where are they, huh? It's being like Christ. There's one other thing I notice in Esther chapter 10, verse 3. I notice that the one who is highly esteemed by others represents vast vision. Vast vision. Look at how the verse ends. Mordecai was one who spoke for the welfare of his whole nation. Literally, the sentence reads, he spoke shalom. He spoke shalom. You know that to be the ancient word for peace. He spoke peace. His world was vast, not limited to his immediate neighborhood or his own immediate family. It wasn't limited to Susa, where he lived, where the throne room was located. It wasn't limited to 15 or 20 provinces he preferred. It spread over all 127, and he spoke peace to the entire country. Shalom is a word for health and security and material plenty. It is a word of greatest delight among the Jews. He spoke shalom. He spread peace. Third principle, when God wins, the message he honors is a universal message. It's universal. Why? Because God has the whole world on his heart, every tongue and tribe and nation. You know, we don't live in a world that thinks like this, the way I've been describing here from this passage. All of this creates sort of a futile struggle with the plan that God employs. At least it does every now and then. For example, go back over the three. When the world selects its major players, the criteria are much different. We look for the sharp, the capable, the competent. We look for the strong. We look for those who sound sharp and look good and have an excellent education and fit the mold of a leader. We look for what's commonly called the key person on the campus. But God's choices are often the unexpected ones. Here again is another struggle. When the world looks for qualities that will get a big job done, the externals get the nod. We like people with charisma, people who have pizzazz, who can put up a good front. If I may say so from what I learned from the last couple of presidential nominations, people who look good on television, people who can debate, who can battle back and forth and never miss a trick, who are diplomatic enough to remember the whole group. You know, on and on and on it goes. We like the externals. Character, we'll do without if we have to, but not those externals. God passes up the externals and looks for the humble of heart. Every time. There isn't an exception. The ones God truly uses, never forget it, are people who aren't stuck on themselves. There's a third struggle. We're in a world that where we take care of our own. We look out for number one. But God has a plan that touches people whose vision is vast. It occurred to me just in the past number of days, several days, out of a phrase that appears in the book of Galatians, when the fullness of time was come, God sent forth his Son. I thought, what a beautiful illustration of all three principles we see in Bethlehem's manger. First of all, think of the surprising players. I mean, if you lived in Nazareth and Mary, who lived three doors away from you, turned up pregnant, not married, would you have ever guessed in a millennium that she was carrying Messiah? No, you wouldn't. I mean, marrying a carpenter from a background that lacked significance? How surprising, an unwed mother. Aren't you grateful she carried the baby to term? How surprising that God would move on the heart of an unbelieving emperor and an unbelieving governor that required the participating in a census down at the county seat, Bethlehem. The prophet wrote that that would happen, but they lived in Nazareth. How surprising that that census got them right at term for her down to Bethlehem. And let me ask you, if you had the birth of the Messiah detail, wouldn't you have included some gold and some silk and some fine linen and satin? Wouldn't you have made it beautiful? You wouldn't have had it in an inn. You wouldn't have put him in a feeding trough on straw. You wouldn't have had it in an inn. You wouldn't have put him in a feeding trough on straw. Never in 1,000 years. But you see, God not only does the unexpected, God upholds the unpretentious. No one in Jerusalem even cared. Not even in the little hamlet of Bethlehem. Babies were born all the time. Who cared that a little Jewess had a baby out there in the inn? And that little one who came, he didn't just deliver the neighborhood of Nazareth where he was raised. He wasn't prejudiced toward them. He didn't take his message just to the authorities of Jerusalem. He didn't limit it to the land of Palestine. God so loved the world that he gave his only son. You know what that allows us to do? It allows us to take a universal message wherever we go, and it fits. You can step into the streets in an urban ghetto, or you can walk before the palace of kings, and it fits. You can take a message to English-speaking people or halfway around the globe. You can speak to those in the land of India or the vast regions of Europe and Asia, and it fits. Because God so loved the world that he gave his son to the world. It fits. The message he uses is a universal message. Genius plan. And in the end, he wins. May I say it? Whether you believe it or not, God wins. Whether you accept it or not, God wins. Whether you bow before him as Savior and Lord, God still wins. Paul wrote, I have fought a good fight. I have finished the course. I have kept the faith. Henceforth there is laid before me the crown of righteousness, which the Lord, the righteous judge, shall give me. And not to me only, but unto all them also who love his appearing. Right at the end of his life, the great apostle said, and the best is yet to come. Of all things, he not only blessed me with his glorious gospel in life, he waits to crown faithful service after death. You cannot beat this message of Christianity. If there were a better one, believe me, I'd be proclaiming it. But there is none better. But what throws the world a curve is that this Savior we present has never run for some major office, and therefore tried to look impressive. He's like Isaiah called him, like a reed shaken in the wind. But in the end, he wins. Now, wouldn't you like to come along? Can you imagine breathing your last breath and not waking up in eternity with God? Can you imagine the horror of that? Let's bow together. The substance of joy and the vitality of action. That's our future home, men and women. Those of you who know Christ, that's where we will know shalom in its fullest significance. That's where all arguments, suffering, disabilities, handicaps, brokenness will cease. That's where God will reign all in all, in the place of glory and majesty. It isn't automatic that by being born, you will spend eternity with God. It requires a decision somewhere between birth and death. And that decision has to do with what will you do with Christ who came. Now just sing a few carols at Christmas time, not just celebrate his resurrection at Easter time, but deep within the recesses of your heart and life, giving him the right to rule, first place, taking his gift and in return giving him your sin. It's a transaction called conversion. It brings tears to some people's eyes. Others are able to experience conversion without shedding a tear.

0: give us a sense of satisfaction in being in your plan, regardless of what that may be on this earth, and fill us with hope as we anticipate the end that is sure to come. In the meantime, our Father, make us responsible people who carry a message to a whole world. Give us courage and strength. And in that process, Lord, keep us from relying on our own strength. But may our strength come from you, from your Son, Jesus Christ, in whose name we pray. Amen.
1: Unexpected people, unpretentious character, a universal message. Those are the marks of God's handiwork, and they haven't changed. The same God who lifted a no-name gatekeeper to the second highest throne in Persia is still at work today. If the book of Esther has stirred something in you, well, now's the time to request some excellent Bible study tools from Insight for Living. This is the final time we'll mention a special bundle for the Esther series. The bundle includes the Searching the Scriptures Bible Study Workbook, the full-length biography of Esther that's written by Chuck, and the complete collection of 12 sermons on CD. 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Well, you probably know that Chuck is aging, but his passion for proclaiming the good news isn't fading. It's growing stronger. Chuck?
2: I've never been good at pretending. The calendar doesn't lie. I'm in my 90s now, and so my eyes don't function as they once did. My legs remind me every single day that I've logged a lot of miles. There are mornings when everything in me would rather sit quietly and let somebody younger carry the load, but then something happens. I picture myself standing behind a pulpit, my hands on that sacred lectern, my Bible open in front of me, next to my notes, and something stirs, deep down where age doesn't reach. And I remember what this is, I remember what's at stake, and I feel it all over again, the thrill, the privilege, the sheer, staggering wonder that God would allow a weathered preacher to open his mouth and declare the most radical news ever to reach human ears. The cross of Jesus Christ. Friend, I look at this world, the chaos, the sorrow, the anger, the pain, and I don't see a world that needs better arguments. I see a world that needs what we have, the message that God has stepped into our mess and offered redemption to every last soul who will believe. That's not wishful thinking. That's the gospel. And it's just as powerful today as it was 2,000 years ago. My days behind the pulpit, week in, week out, are now behind me. I know that. I'm at peace with it, but we still proclaim the cross. As we close out this fiscal year on June 30th, I want to invite you to link arms with me for whatever miles remain. Your gift to Insight for Living is your voice in this proclamation. 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Come with me. Let's boldly tell the world what they're longing to hear.
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2: An orange-level tornado watch remains in effect for the southwest, becoming cloudy this evening with showers at times heavy and thunderstorms. The risk of severe thunderstorms is evening and after midnight. Wind east, gusting to 60, then shifting south and gusting to 50 late this evening, then becoming light before morning, a low of 14. Wednesday, showers or thunderstorms ending in the morning, then mainly cloudy. A chance of more showers in the afternoon, along with a risk of a thunderstorm. A gusty west wind and a high of 21. Wednesday night, cloudy. Chance of showers with a risk of a thunderstorm and a low of 11. Periods of rain continuing Thursday with a high of 18, and sunshine returning Friday, a high of 20. Know the weather shaping your day. Check the weather page on the Discover Westman app.
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5: If you fall, if you do wrong, you know, just like in the Lord's Prayer, you know, he said, forgive us our sins as we forgive others. He already has paid for that sin 2,000 years ago, which means he already knows the ones you haven't even done yet. Mm-hmm. And he paid for those too.
6: That's Pastor John Burke, and he's with us today on Focus on the Family with Jim Daly. Thanks for joining us. I'm John Fuller.
7: John, these can be tough questions, but do you know someone who's 100% in tune with God?
6: Now, this is a tough question. I'd have to say I've known people who are really close to and they hear God a lot. I've never known anybody that's 100% in touch with God.
7: Yeah, it's kind of like who got a score on the
6: Jesus.
7: SAT.
6: Yeah.
7: But, you know, hey, 1 Thessalonians 5:16-18 tells us, rejoice always, pray without ceasing, give thanks in all circumstances. I love that because I think we fail to do that so often. Mm. But give thanks in all circumstances, for this is the will of God in Christ Jesus for you. And what a great reminder. And it does get difficult. I got to admit that. We get into squabbles maybe with our spouse, our kids. Things chew at us to where, did we really get an A+ in how we reflect God's character? Maybe not always, but the good news is he makes a way for us to repent, to try again and do over those things that we don't do so well the first time. Today, we're going to give you a clear picture of what it looks like to do life with God, to challenge yourself actually to deepen that relationship with the Lord so that more often than not, you're responding exactly the way you should.
6: I like the way you put that. And John Burke is the right man to help us unpack this. He's the pastor and founder of Gateway Church in Austin, Texas. He's married to Kathy. They have an adult son and an adult daughter. And he's the author of a number of books. One that we're going to be talking about today is called Soul Revolution, How Imperfect People Become All God Intended.
7: John, welcome back to Focus.
5: Oh, thanks for having me back, Jim.
7: It's so good to have you. In from Austin. Hey, listen, obviously, you're a pastor, but there was a time, maybe even when you were a pastor, which is probably the core of my question, but there was that time when you really struggled with God over trusting him. I think that's every believer's challenge. I mean, Lord, seriously?
5: There was a time?
7: Yeah. If, then, those kind of questions. If you're so good, then why is this happening to me?
5: Yeah.
7: And yeah, I love that refreshing idea that even pastors have that challenge sometimes too, even though they know the word really well. So what was the battle for you in trusting God?
5: Well, there hasn't been one.
7: I appreciate that.
5: No, I really do think, you know, God is trying to peel us like an onion down to the core of who we are and who he is.
7: Why is that? What is his goal in that?
5: Well, I think it gets to what he really wants. But I think part of getting to that, he doesn't force us. He leads us gently, sometimes not so gently. And so my first disappointment, you know, I wasn't a believer, I was an engineer before I became a pastor, but my dad died of cancer. And I remember standing at his gravesite and looking at, you know, these two dates separated by a dash.
8: Mm-hmm.
5: And I was just looking at them and I was thinking about how life gets summed up in two dates and a dash. You know, when we're born, when we die, and yet there's this dash in between.
8: Yeah.
5: And what's the dash for, right? Yeah. What are we going to make of the dash? What's it really about? And as I was standing there just thinking about that, you know, my dad had kind of defined success the way everybody defines success in our culture. You know, you make a lot of money, you have a great family, you know, take great vacations and, you know, you're independent, financially well off and all that. And yet on his deathbed, he had said something to me. He said, John, I'd give it all back if I could just have my health and my family.
8: Wow.
5: And that marked me.
8: Yeah. Mm.
5: And I stood there thinking about that, and it actually led me on a journey coming to faith in Jesus.
8: Mm. Yeah, I mean, that's really good. Let me pull you back a bit, because in the book you also mentioned an experience with your dad about building a train, I think when you were a boy. And that had a good analogy for you. You learned something out of that. Mm. I don't know why you took so long to come to Christ, John, but I mean, what was that analogy with the train set and building it?
5: Yeah, when I was, you know, I don't know, maybe 8, 10, my dad got one of those HO train sets. You remember those, mm-hmm. that, you know, electric trains? But we decided to build a Colorado-like landscape, Pikes Peak, you know.
8: Beautiful.
5: We did. And, you know, so we paper mache'd, we sculpted it, we laid out the track. It went through mountains and tunnels, and there were, you know, towns and all this. And it was amazing. It took us, you know, I don't know, 5 months probably to build it.
8: Yeah.
5: And it was awesome. And when it was done, we high-fived, and, you know, we turned it on, and it went around, and it was amazing. But after about a month of watching the train go around and around, it started to lose its interest. And what I realized looking back is that it wasn't just the train moving and going around that was so wonderful about that. It was me and my dad doing it together.
8: Uh-huh. Sure.
5: It was us making it together. The point for us is that there are a lot of dreams we have. There are a lot of hopes. There are a lot of ambitions. They're not bad. They're not necessarily bad. In fact, many of them are good, but many of them are like a finger pointing somewhere. And I believe where it's pointing is relationship. Without the relationship, first with God and then with others, all those other things, they lose their meaning. They're just a train going around and around.
8: Yeah.
5: Just a dash between, you know, two dates.
8: You know, it's interesting because I think of people who tell the story of having that desire to make a lot of money and become a millionaire by the time they're 25, 30. And then you talk to some people that have actually done it, and they speak about how empty it was. You know, they thought it was going to be something grand, something incredibly rewarding and filling.
5: Right.
8: And then they get there and they're going, it really didn't have the impact I thought it would.
5: Right. So that's one of the things I talk about in Soul Revolution. We all have deep longings. They're good. I think they're from God. Sometimes we have shallow strategies.
8: Huh.
5: In other words, we don't really understand how are these deepest longings going to be met. But what if you have all those, but you still don't have contentment?
8: Right.
5: What if you still struggle with anxiety and worry all the time? And I know multimillionaires who still worry all the time.
8: Right.
5: They've told me. So is there something deeper still? You know, or maybe you want security. You want to know you're going to be safe and secure. Okay. Maybe you build a fortress to make sure whatever happened in the past doesn't happen again, because that's often where it comes from. But what if you can't trust people and don't have intimate relationship? What if you don't really feel loved? Is that security enough? So our deepest longings, when we start to drill down, they're spiritual.
8: Right.
5: They're what God promises by his Spirit: love, joy, peace, patience, kindness, goodness, gentleness, faithfulness, self-control, those kinds of things. And our deepest longings only get met when we understand what God's deepest longing is too. And God's dream is for intimate relationship with you.
8: Let me. Yeah, let me get into that a little bit, because in the book you talk about God's longings. I don't know that I've ever thought of that other than God loves us and God built us for a relationship with him. But I didn't carry it to the next conclusion, which is, why did he do that?
5: Yeah.
8: And that's your point.
5: Well, and if you think about it, you know, if his main desire was to get people to do right and quit doing wrong, if he's God, couldn't he make us? Couldn't he force us to stop doing wrong and do right?
8: Right.
5: He could. So why doesn't he? Well, because there must be something deeper he wants. He allows free will even against his will. Why? Well, because you can't have love without free will. You can't.
8: Exactly right.
5: I mean, let's say you fall in love with some person, right?
8: Mm-hmm.
5: And you want them to love you back. You could shower them with gifts, right? With good things. But they might love the gifts, but not so much you still, right? So you can't actually buy real love. You could try to force them. I guess you could put a gun to their head and say, marry me or love me. And they might, out of fear, parrot it. But we would all know that's not love. Love must be free. That's true for God as well. And so that explains a lot of why God allows the things he allows in this world and even uses our disappointments to show us what it is deep down we really are longing for as well.
8: No, that is so good. You know, it's interesting, though, because we typically in the church will lean toward living a life that's more perfect, that is, you know, sinless, because it's pretty obvious in Scripture that's the goal. But the irony of ironies is the Lord is saying everything that you've just said, that, you know, you're going to learn more about me through those valleys that you go through, sinful valleys, right?
5: Mm-hmm. Well,
8: and we don't understand that, I think, as well as we should. That God, we're not sure. We tend to think of God as like a grandfather who's shocked at our behavior, that would have never thought that you could do that.
5: Yeah.
8: But he knows everything. He knows how we behave as human beings, sinful human beings. Nothing is going to shock him.
5: And the other incredibly freeing truth is that the life God wants with us is so simple. It's so simple. It really is. And we don't have to work real hard. We don't have to try real hard. You know, when my dad said that on his deathbed, the reason it struck me is because what someone says as their last words is what, you know, that's the salient point of life to them, right? Well, you know, Jesus did the same thing. He told us what matters most, and it's one thing. There's only one thing you have to do as a Christian. Listen up.
8: Yeah, lean in.
5: But think about it. When Mary and Martha were preparing dinner for Jesus and the disciples, remember?
8: Mm-hmm.
5: You know, and Martha's busy, and she's frustrated with Mary sitting there listening to Jesus. And Jesus says to her, Martha, you're working so hard. You're so stressed out. There's only one thing necessary. And Mary's chosen it. Okay, so just pause. Like only one thing is necessary? Well, we better figure out what that one thing is and focus on that. And that is the same thing Jesus was saying his last night on earth. So he knows he's going to leave. He's trying to get it across to them. John chapter 15, he says, look, I am the vine. You are the branches. And I believe they're actually going from the upper room down to the Garden of Gethsemane. They were going through the vineyard. He picks up a branch and he goes, let me just stick it in your head, guys. It's this simple. A branch doesn't have to work hard to produce fruit. All it has to do is stay connected to the trunk, the vine, and fruit happens naturally.
8: Mm.
5: I'm the vine, you're the branches. Stay connected to me and you will bear much fruit. Apart from me, you can do some good things. No. You can build big businesses. You can have great families. You can do this and that, but nothing that he intended. Nothing that gets at the deepest longings. Apart from me, you can do nothing. So this would be the one thing. That's the whole point that I'm trying to get across in Soul Revolution.
8: Mm.
5: That actually, all we have to do is learn to stay connected moment by moment to God's Spirit, and the rest of the things take care of themselves.
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8: John, that's the core of the book, this idea of the 60-60 experiment. So describe what that is, and let's talk about it.
12: Well, let me tell you how I came to it, Okay. Because just like anything else, many times it only comes through disappointment. Trying to get my deep longings met with a shallow strategy, and God using that to show me, how do I get what I really want with connection to Him? So when we planted Gateway Church, nothing went as planned.
8: And here's a disclaimer. Normally with the Lord, it doesn't work out the way you think it should. It's rare.
12: Yeah. And we all know that. But when it actually hits, our response is different, right?
8: Right.
12: You know, so we were supposed to launch in the General Cinema movie theater. We had, you know, built this core group, raised money. We sent out invitations and mailers, and 2 weeks before, General Cinema Los Angeles calls me and says, you can't do church in our movie theater. It's bad for business. So I go back to the guy in Austin who signed the contract, and, you know, well, he wasn't supposed to sign the contract, apparently. I'm talking to lawyer friends. I'm trying to figure out what to do. We're going to have a bunch of people show up in 2 weeks, and no one, we can't meet. And nothing worked. And finally, in desperation, we call prayer meeting of our core group. Mm-hmm. And on my way out the door to this prayer meeting, the phone rings. This is back when phones rang, you know, and you had to go back and get them.
8: Right, yeah, you didn't put them in your pocket.
12: On my cell phone. And it was a pastor friend in Cincinnati who had this prompting to get someone he had led to the Lord connected to our church who was moving to Austin. And I told him, well, I don't know, we're going to have church. And I told him why. And he said, well, I think there's someone in my church who might know someone in the movie industry. You want me to talk to him? And I said, sure. I didn't think about it.
8: Right.
12: We go and we pray. The next week, I was like, one desperate attempt. I go back to the movie house in Austin. And when I walked in, the guy goes, well, you guys have good connections. I'm like, what do you mean? He goes, you haven't heard? He said, the president of General Cinema in New York called the Los Angeles office and said, work it out with the church in Austin.
6: Oh.
12: So you're good to go.
8: That was a good friend.
12: Well, it was God's prompting of my friend to call me, and he knew someone who knew the president. Now, I thought everything was going to go great. 6 months later, because, hey, God worked it out, right?
6: Yeah.
12: But then 6 months later, we get kicked out. And then we had to move to 6 different locations during 2 years. Every time we moved, we lost people. We're reaching. Yeah. It was so frustrating. I'm like, Lord, what am I doing wrong? And I got to the end of myself in disappointment and frustration. And frustration with God.
8: Yeah.
12: Because He's not doing His will the way He's supposed to.
8: And look what I'm trying to do for you.
12: Look what I'm doing for you. Look at all I've given for you. And in that, He started whispering something into my mind over and over when I would start complaining for about a year, but it was the same thing every time. am I enough? Am I enough? And at first I was mad. I was like, what? I left my engineering career to follow you into ministry. I left that ministry to come plant a church to help reach people. What do you mean, am I enough? Haven't I showed? And then I realized, oh, I guess not. Because the truth is, if God, you know, loving God, loving my family, loving the people who are coming, and even with the difficulties that come, is not enough. God has to do things my way, or I get mad and angry and frustrated with him. And so what I realized in this, and this is getting to the core of this whole 60-60 experiment in Soul Revolution, is Jesus' prayer, what he taught us to pray is, your kingdom come, God, your will be done on earth as it is in heaven. Because God's will mostly is not done on earth. Because we spend most of our time trying to get my will be done. And that includes Christians and even pastors. And so I spent a whole year just practicing waking up every morning, surrendering my will, and trying to only do God's will during that day as best I understood it.
13: Right.
12: And it was amazing.
13: Well, and that's the challenge you put in the book. So let's talk about 60-60. What are you challenging your readers to do?
12: Yeah. So it came from that year of this experiment I did personally, and the joy I started to feel, the peace I started to feel, a deeper love for my children. I mean, these things that I really wanted, it was amazing. And I'm mowing the yard one day, and I'm talking to the Lord about it, and I'm just saying, I wish the people in my church could understand how great this life is with you. And I had the thought, do an experiment. For 60 days, you know, it takes time to change a habit.
13: Right.
12: 60 days, every 60 minutes, set your watch beeper to go off, set an alarm to go off, or something to remind you, abide in me, remain in my love, as Jesus said in John 15, you know, and you will bear much fruit. Apart from me, you can do nothing. So just get them to try it for 60 days and see what happens. And we did that. Thousands of people have done this experiment, and it's life-changing.
13: That's amazing.
12: It's life-changing.
13: Yeah.
12: But it's what Jesus said over and over, right? Paul said it in Galatians chapter 5:16, walk by the Spirit, and you won't carry out the desires of the flesh. You don't have to try to stop sinning or try to break that habit or this habit or that addiction. Just walk by the Spirit, and you won't do that. Instead, the fruit of the Spirit, love, joy, peace, patience, kind, all that will start to grow.
13: Yeah.
12: Only one thing is necessary, Martha.
13: Listen.
12: It's the one thing. So we have to learn to stay connected. So that's the experiment. And here's the whole idea. We're all in the habit. I mean, just think about it. When you wake up on the typical day, how much time do you spend making your plans and thinking about how to get them done? Versus, Lord, what are you doing and what do you want me to do in each thought, in each moment, in each decision with my coworkers, with my children? And do we realize how much God loves us and is always with us and actually wants to guide us? That's what Jesus said in John 16. I'm going to send my Spirit. He will always be with you, and he will lead you into truth. Yeah. He'll lead you in the way of truth.
13: You know, John, in that regard, some people that might read the scripture says, you know, pray unceasingly. And you go, seriously, how do you even do that? How do you, you know, you got to go to do your banking. You got to work. How do you pray unceasingly? Like you're constantly in a state of prayer. It has that feel to it like, man, it sounds impossible to do every hour, every 60 minutes. But yeah, people, really, John? I mean, really?
12: And that's what I like to say is, that's not what we're doing. We're not trying to beat the Muslims in, instead of five times of prayer a day, we're going to do 12.
13: Right.
12: That's not it. That's not it. It is learning to do life with this God who wants to do life with us, who truly loves us more than we can possibly imagine. And God is so good. I mean, this is the thing, is we've got to realize how much he loves us. In fact, one little experiment I've asked people to do sometimes is to realize that all love we experience is borrowed love. You know, this hit me one time when my children were little, And you know, when your children are little, they're so cute. They're so wonderful. But they're cuter when they're sleeping.
13: Not always. Those little cutie pies.
12: Well, and, you know, they're just there and there's just a little angelic face sleeping. And one night, I was just watching my daughter sleep and just praying over her. And I just had this overwhelming sense of love for her, you know, just overwhelming. And in that moment, I heard the whisper of God say, "I love you more." And it shocked me.
14: Right.
12: I mean, it wasn't audible. It was just a thought.
14: It came out of left field. I know the feeling.
12: But then as I started to ponder it, you know, the Bible tells us God is love. There is no love apart from him, which means that all the love I've ever felt or given is just borrowed love. And he loves me more. And he loves you more. Whoever you are, whatever you've done, it doesn't matter. He loves you more than you love your children, your spouse, more than you've experienced love from your grandparents, your parents. It's all borrowed love.
14: Man, it's so good.
12: And the point of that is, unless we realize who God is, and that because of what he's done for us in Christ, he did that so we will walk with him. He didn't do that just to get us into heaven one day. And believe me, I wrote about heaven. I know about that, right? That's not why. He wants us to do life with him in this loving relationship. That's what Jesus was trying to get across in John 15.
14: Yeah.
12: As the Father has loved me, so have I loved you. Right?
14: Yeah.
12: And no greater love than to lay down his life. And abide, he said, in that love. And you will abide in my love when you obey me, when you obey my commands, when you do what I say.
14: When you listen.
12: Listen and respond. Exactly. Mm-hmm. So that's the 60-60 experiment.
14: Yeah.
12: So what I say is, it's not stopping every 60 minutes to pray. It's not that. If you do that, it's good. It's just totally missing it. What it actually is it's trying to reorient ourselves from a habit of ignoring God most of the day to realizing that God is with us all through the day and loves us and actually wants to guide and help us.
14: Yeah.
12: And I think what helps people is realizing it's not changing your life, it's reorienting your life. So in other words, you don't have to change necessarily anything you're doing, but do it with the Lord. Think about it this way. You're already going through life talking to yourself anyway. Okay, what am I going to do now? Oh, why did that person do that? Oh, wait, no. You've got this constant conversation in your head between you and yourself. Just let God in.
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2: An orange-level tornado watch remains in effect for the Southwest, becoming cloudy this evening with showers at times heavy and thunderstorms. The risk of severe thunderstorms is evening and after midnight. Wind east, gusting to 60, then shifting south and gusting to 50 late this evening, then becoming light before morning, a low of 14. Wednesday, showers or thunderstorms ending in the morning, then mainly cloudy. A chance of more showers in the afternoon, along with a risk of a thunderstorm. A gusty west wind and a high of 21. Wednesday night, cloudy. Chance of showers with a risk of a thunderstorm and a low of 11. Periods of rain continuing Thursday with a high of 18, then sunshine returning Friday, a high of 20. Know the weather shaping your day. Check the weather page on the Discover Westman app.
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7: So what does the word illuminate mean? It means to throw light on something. What does it mean when the Bible says the Holy Spirit is the illuminator? He is the one who throws light and helps us to understand the Word of God. We're going to talk about that from 1 Corinthians chapter 2, verses 6 through 14. So find your place there. If you have a copy of the study guide, you can find your section in the study guide and follow along with bullet points, and all of the scriptures and outlines are there. We also have a book that's built around the doctrine of the Holy Spirit. It's called The Holy Spirit You May Not Know. And it is available to you this month as a resource, which means when you send a gift of any size to help us with the cost of broadcasting, airtime, and production, we'll send this book to you as our way of saying thank you. It's a beautiful book with beautiful truth to help you live a beautiful life. And I'd love for you to have your copy of it. Help us if you can. Do the best you can. But whatever you send, simply say, please send me the book on the Holy Spirit. And this 250-page book will be on its way to you right away. The illumination of the Spirit is a very interesting subject. It answers a lot of questions that people ask about how we know that the Bible is truly the Word of God. Let's find some answers as we open our scriptures together today.
5: It was the fall of 1940 in a small village in southern France. Four teenage friends and their dog, whose name was Robot, were trotting along a countryside road, and as they wandered